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2: Cabinet members on board. I'm Lee Silicera, Fox News. We're learning more about who was on the jet used as a decoy when President Trump returned from an overseas trip last month.
3: A senior administration official tells Fox when a decoy Air Force One flew from Turkey to the UK last month, Secretary of State Marco Rubio and Treasury Secretary Scott Bessent were on board, along with other administration officials and members of the press corps. The cabinet secretaries were aware President Trump was not on board. President Trump secretly flew on another aircraft with Secretary Pete Hegseth. The covert operation came amid a threat from Iran, according to a report this week in the Washington Post. Fox is also told the decoy plane was flanked by fighter jets. Reporters on board were told to keep their window shades down during the flight.
2: Fox's Jared Halpern at the White House. 11 people federally charged in what Attorney General Todd Blanche says was an elaborate marriage fraud scheme between Chinese nationals and U.S. citizens.
4: This scheme was not a quick fly-by-night operation, but rather a years-long multi-million-dollar cottage industry to criminally assist people who would not or legally could not otherwise become citizens of the United States.
2: Blanche says facilitators use social media to market to foreign nationals who would pay as much as $100,000. And he says more than 1,000 fraudulent marriages were uncovered. White House Press Secretary Caroline Leavitt is leaving her post later this month. President Trump says it's to spend more time with her family. White House Deputy Chief of Staff Stephen Miller with high praise for Leavitt.
5: A mother, a family woman, a press secretary, a patriot, really in every way, an extraordinary person.
2: On Fox's The Will Cain Show, Leavitt says she will continue to be an advisor to the president. 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
7: Regular water service is restored after Nebraska State Penitentiary Corrections has been dealing with breaks in water lines since last Thursday. The pair of water line breaks had affected 4 of 9 housing units at the prison. Omaha police identify the person who died in a single vehicle crash early Monday on I-80. They say the driver, 20-year-old Marina Gonzalez Macias, was found dead in a burning car that had hit a support for the 32nd Street Bridge over the interstate. She had been partly thrown from the vehicle. Nebraska State Patrol troopers wrap up a summer of special enforcement campaigns around various county fairs and community events. The most recent events included the Lancaster County Fair, along with the Scotts Bluff County Fair, and the Czech Festival in Wilbur. The patrol now plans for the Nebraska State Fair in Grand Island that begins August 28th and runs through Labor Day. I'm Terry Leahy.
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8: Partly cloudy and humid Wednesday evening, increasing clouds overnight with storms likely after 2 a.m. Some of those storms could have strong winds and locally heavy rain. Low temperatures in the low 70s. After the storms move out early Thursday morning, a hit or miss shower is possible through the afternoon. High temperatures in the upper 80s. From the First Alert 6 Weather Center, I'm Chief Meteorologist Matt Serwey.
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1: Glenn Beck is on.
2: Yes. This is day 60, by the way, of America held hostage by Mitch McConnell. We still don't know what the deal is with him, frankly.
3: Day 60.
2: We don't.
3: Day 60.
2: Know.
3: I don't.
2: 60 days.
3: I don't know why so angry with it about this thing, but I am.
2: Well, because it continues.
3: I'm just really angry about it. It's unbelievable to me.
2: We still have no proof of life for this guy.
3: Not really.
2: We really don't. We've not actually seen him.
3: Nope.
2: A video of him. Proof that it's a current video or photo of him.
3: Someone would put up a Flock camera outside of Mitch McConnell's house, but nope. Not even Flock has a picture of him.
2: No. It's amazing. It's amazing. He called Scott Jennings, though, yesterday, supposedly.
3: Wait, what?
2: So we'll get into that.
3: Okay.
2: In 1 minute. You know, there are situations where you know something's wrong long before you know exactly how wrong it's going to get. Somebody is behaving aggressively. They're getting closer. They're ignoring every signal that you're giving them to back off. And now you have to make a decision, except the choices available to you suddenly seem incredibly extreme. That space between doing nothing and using lethal force is exactly where the Byrna launcher makes sense. 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All right, so Mitch Matthews, 2 months now. We're 2 months
3: Mitch
2: into
3: Mitch
2: McConnell. I said Matthews again. I don't know why. Mitch Matthews is a wide receiver on the BYU football team from about 10 years ago. So, I don't know why that's in my head.
3: Mitch McConnell
2: is the U.S. Senator that we haven't seen for 2 months.
3: That's correct.
2: That's who we're actually speaking of right now. Chris Matthews was a CNN douche. Or was it MSNBC?
3: I think it was MSNBC.
2: Might have been MSNBC.
3: I think it was MSNBC, yeah.
2: But Mitch McConnell has been, I mean, it's been 2 months since he was taken out of his home unconscious.
3: Day 60. Mm-hmm. And we have not had a FaceTime.
2: Mm-mm.
3: We haven't had a video call from his cell provider time.
2: Nope.
3: And none of it.
2: Not even a courtesy, hey, I'm fine, I'm doing better, or I'll be back after the Senate recess.
3: Not a wave from a wheelchair leaving the hospital. Nothing.
2: Which you would think. I mean, that would be reasonable, right?
3: Absolutely.
2: Okay, I'm going home. So you're
3: going
2: being
3: home to
2: wheeled
3: rehab.
2: Out. And on the way out, you give a wave.
3: Going home to rehab.
2: Nope.
3: I mean, we've heard stories all the time of politicians that make sure that they had to wear their suit. It was very difficult for them to put their suit on when they were going home to rehab from a hospital, but they wanted to look presentable for the crowd to wave to leaving the hospital.
2: Yes.
3: We had none of that.
2: None of it.
3: So it's very hard to believe that he is a cognizant human being.
2: Yeah, it is. It is. But he apparently placed a phone call to Scott Jennings at CNN yesterday, and
3: this is new.
2: They were gathered.
3: This is new. This isn't
2: yesterday.
3: A replay of
2: this happened.
3: The phone call that he had.
2: This happened in the beginning, right?
3: Yeah,
2: he talked to him in the beginning, and then nothing for quite a while, weeks.
3: If you go back to the timeline, right? It was we needed proof of life, and then we heard that they were going to pull the plug. That there was no proof of life. That they were going to pull the plug, and then it was like almost. It may have even been the next day. Scott Jennings.
2: Yeah.
3: Said he talked to him. At the same time that we got some kind of picture, that was with the first AI picture with the checkered shirt, mm-hmm. and the wife, and said that he talked to them, and then we got that, and that was where he was still working with the people, working with all his people, and working on the demands of the job were still being handled,
1: mm-hmm.
3: and he was, and then Scott talked to him for 20 minutes,
1: right?
3: That's the first time,
1: but this is the next time.
3: Okay,
1: so this was yesterday. Apparently, that he got the phone call, and they're sitting around the CNN table discussing.
4: Do you just like call him up directly on his phone, or you call an aide, and the aide hands it to? How does it work?
5: He called me directly from his phone today.
4: Okay. Yeah.
5: Now you have to understand, I've known him since I was, 16, 17 years old. So we've had a relationship for a long time. I worked on a lot of his campaigns over the years, so it's not unusual for us to chat.
4: Scott, why isn't he calling in to
1: a great
4: credible news organization? I mean, why is he talking to you and not talking to
5: you? You're saying it's not credible to call me, Lulu?
4: I'm saying it's totally
1: No, Scott, what we're saying is, and look, I like Scott Jennings, but this is irritating. What we're saying is, the guy is a U.S. senator. Why hasn't he called somebody to prove that he's okay?
3: Yes.
1: Or that he'll be back, or that he's rehabilitating something. Something. Give us something, Scott, for the American people, Scott.
3: You are smart enough.
1: Yeah, he knows.
3: And wise enough.
1: He knows. And I know they're friends. I get it. But
3: to know the firestorm that has surrounded this man for 60 days now.
1: Yep.
3: It's not a surprise that people would ask, why is he just calling you?
1: Right. Right. And she even brings it up. Okay, if not us, what about Fox News?
3: So friendly.
1: Call somebody.
4: Incredible, but as you said, you're
6: right
4: his friend,
6: now.
4: But I mean,
6: call him.
4: But there, I think there's what I'm hearing from Governor Beshear, and I'm just wondering how you view that is, why isn't he calling in to even one that he would consider friendly, like Fox News? I mean, I guess that's the prevailing question that
6: or put
4: is
6: out
4: unanswered.
6: A video.
5: Yeah, and frankly, my belief about males of that generation is that they're intensely private, to be honest. He's always been a little private about his own personal health care. He's a polio survivor, and one of the issues that he's had over time is weakness in his legs. I think that's part of what's going on here and part of the conditioning that he's having to go through right now. But I think men of that generation, frankly, are just pretty private about it. And to be honest,
6: your radio show. Have you asked him to call into your radio show?
5: I hope that he will call into my radio show. I've had him on before. And I'm hoping to have him on as we get closer to when the Senate.
4: Does he know about all of the brouhaha around this? Yeah.
7: Is he aware of the whole swirl?
5: He told me today, he said, was like, I know this is unusual circumstances. I'm sitting here. The doctors tell me I don't have any life-threatening issues. It must seem rather strange.
1: Yeah,
5: so,
1: it does.
5: I got the feeling he's somewhat aware of it and, frankly, somewhat frustrated by it.
1: He's frustrated by it? He's frustrated.
3: Boy.
1: We're the ones who are frustrated by it, Scott. This is a U.S. senator.
3: It's very difficult to believe that.
1: It is.
3: It's very difficult to believe that.
1: It is.
3: I have no reason to disbelieve it. I like Scott Jennings.
1: Yeah.
3: I mean,
1: I know.
3: He's doing his CNN thing. He's doing his radio thing. We've talked to him on our daily show, Pat Gray Unleashed. We've had him on before.
1: Mm-hmm.
3: I like him.
1: Mm-hmm.
3: But that's very hard to believe. I don't know.
1: It is.
3: Come on.
1: It is. It doesn't make a lot of sense. By now, there should be something, some proof. Like,
3: yes.
1: I don't care how private he is.
3: Yes.
1: I don't care about people in his generation wanting their privacy health-wise. That doesn't apply to a U.S. senator.
3: No, I'm sorry.
1: Come on.
3: And he's had polio and his weakness in his legs. We know. Okay? We've had that rammed down our throats for years. We got it.
1: Yep.
3: That's unbelievable. You remember how he FaceTimes his home health nurse from time to time, Scott? Yeah, he should do that and just record it so that we know he's alive. This is state time. He's supposed to be back in Kentucky doing a state business, but he's not. He's in Washington, D.C. at his home, apparently, in rehab. Okay.
1: Is he, though? There's no proof of that.
3: There is no proof of that at all.
1: Nobody saw him arrive at his house.
3: We saw him leave.
1: Yeah.
3: We did have, what small documentation we had, that was supposed to be him, was him unconscious being wheeled into an ambulance.
1: And that's another thing, because he just said there that he, that Scott just said that McConnell told him his doctor said he has no life-threatening issue.
3: Right.
1: Well, he was wheeled out of there unconscious after a heart attack, we're told. That seems somewhat life-threatening, at least in the beginning.
3: First of all, a little heart event.
1: A little heart event.
3: Doesn't break anybody. You could be wheeled out into the hospital anytime with that. Oh,
1: sound like you might be speaking from experience there. A little heart event.
3: A little heart event, yeah.
1: Huh. But were you you weren't unconscious when they took you out, right?
3: When they wheeled me out of the house, I was not unconscious. No.
1: Okay.
3: The last thing I remember is the ambulance went out of our neighborhood a different way than I would have gone, and I was looking at the last thing I remember looking out the back window of the ambulance going, why are they going this way? And the next thing I remember, I woke up in the operating.
1: It's just like you to be complaining about the route they're taking to the hospital. While you're having a heart attack.
3: How are they going this way?
7: I wouldn't be going this way. Why are they going this way to the hospital?
3: This is stupid.
7: What? Driver! Driver, you're going the wrong way! Okay? And by the way, it'd be nice to have a waffle back here. Can you get me a waffle?
1: Okay. Yeah, so we bow to your expertise heart of it.
3: Yeah, thank you.
1: And the ambulance taking you out, all of those things. But, okay, let's say it's not life-threatening now. That's even better. Show us.
3: Absolutely, absolutely. Let's see.
1: You know, do a quick video.
3: Get
1: 10 seconds. Mention a current event. And
3: as you're bouncing the rehab tennis ball against the wall.
1: Yeah, something.
3: Something. Something. Mm-hmm. This thing that is happening is completely unacceptable.
1: Just show us it's not AI. Show us you've got five fingers on your hand and not six or four. And we'll be satisfied. And because, you know, we've got a Republican majority in the Senate that is so narrow right now, so thin. It really matters whether or not Mitch McConnell is going to be able to did it again. It matters whether Mitch McConnell is going to be able to go back to the Senate or not. We don't even know. He hasn't even said, oh, by the way, when the Senate is back from recess, I'll be there. We haven't even heard that yet.
3: No, we have not.
1: And he apparently didn't tell Scott because Jennings didn't relate any of that to us. So I don't know. And again, 60 days.
3: Yeah.
1: That's 2 months of uncertainty for the American people. We're being treated like this is Iran, like this is Mojtaba Khamenei.
3: Yes.
1: And we've got no right to know exactly how he's doing, what he looks like, where he is. You know, it's America, not Iran. Show us where you are, how you're doing, when you're coming back, if you're coming back.
3: Right.
1: Maybe he's not. Maybe he's coming back.
3: Maybe he's not.
1: But we should know that too, so we can get that resolved and have a special election and get somebody elected to the position.
3: And what are the odds, the way things are going now, if you believe and you believe that, you know, they did have, we're going to pull the plug and they didn't pull the plug because attention was brought onto it that they were going to pull the plug. So now that he's supposed to be home, do they pull the plug now? So here in day 64, sometime this week, do we hear?
1: You're saying if he's not recovered to the point where we're hearing.
3: Yeah, right.
1: Yeah, I don't think we're there. I don't know that Jennings would lie about that. I'd like to think he wouldn't. Just make all of that up. I don't know. According to him, they discussed all kinds of issues.
3: I don't know what ends it would have to be for him to make up the whole thing.
1: Well, yes, what is the point on that? But we haven't understood the point of not showing us what's going on the whole time.
3: The entire
1: time. I don't know what kind of game is being played here with us. But
3: whatever it is, I don't like it.
1: I don't know. I haven't liked it the whole time. But they don't seem to care about that.
3: No, they do.
1: They don't seem to care what I like.
3: Mitch says, I saw a phone call come in. I was hoping it was Mitch McConnell on my phone, but it wasn't.
1: Oh, it wasn't?
3: Yeah, no.
1: Oh, doggone it. Yeah, I got one a few minutes ago. It was just spam. So I really thought it could be Mitch.
3: Was it Mitch McConnell? It wasn't even Mitch Matthews.
1: No, it wasn't Mitch Matthews.
3: Either one of them.
1: Chris Matthews, or Mitch McConnell. It was none of the three. All right, 888-727 Beck. More coming up in 1 minute.
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1: Na, na. Jeffy for Glenn today, 888-727-BECK. You know, we're speaking of politicians. There's one in Michigan who's got a Senate election coming up, and this would be unthinkable for Abdul Rahman Al-Sayed to become the senator from Michigan.
3: You're talking about Dr. Abdul Rahman?
1: I am sorry. I apologize profusely. It is Dr. Abdul Rahman Al-Sayed.
3: Okay.
1: Yeah. Because he's a doctor. He's not a medical doctor. He's not a physician. He doesn't have a license. He's never treated patients. But by golly, he wants to let you know he is a doctor.
3: So.
1: Okay. So.
3: Don't disrespect the man.
1: Apparently, he also played football. Is that true? I guess he played high school football.
3: He played high school football.
1: Supposedly the captain of his high school football team.
3: That was questioned online, and the internet went crazy. He was too. Here's pictures. Okay, yes, pictures. We got it.
1: Like, you couldn't fake that, could you?
3: Yeah, we got it. Okay, there's no way he played at the... I mean, he went to school at the University of Michigan.
1: Oh, he didn't play for
3: the University
1: of
3: Michigan. Does not need someone as short as him on their team.
1: What
3: That's
1: is
3: not
1: he, like,
3: going to happen.
1: 5'5" or something?
3: Honestly, I don't know how tall he is, but he's a short for an adult male.
1: Yeah.
3: And you know, they do everything they can in the videos to make it appear
1: to
3: like he's not.
1: Kind of disguise that.
3: Yeah.
1: Yeah. Here he is talking about his football, though. Or
10: football is very much associated with a, you know, particularly masculine and oftentimes toxically masculine culture. And so much of it was about, you wanted to be able to get back up and play for your team, and you really aren't allowed to show pain or vulnerability. That's part of the sport.
3: You're correct, Doc.
1: It's toxic, though. No, he's not correct.
3: Being
1: about
3: a part of that is toxic. Yeah.
1: Is it?
3: No. No.
1: I can't take it with these people.
3: I answered it for you. No.
1: So the guy played football in high school. And now is saying it's toxic.
3: Yeah, it's toxic.
1: Oh, come on. Michigan, this is not your guy.
3: No.
1: All right? Please vote for Mike Rogers. This is not your guy. This Muslim socialist who thinks that football is toxic just because it's a masculine sport.
3: You have to get up and not show pain your team. Yeah, that's the game.
1: Right. That's called being a man.
3: That's why we like the sport.
1: You could play soccer and pretend like you're hurt if somebody comes within 5 feet of you. You could do that.
3: That's the game.
1: You know, that's the game. Yeah. In soccer, that is the game. You could fall down and writhe in pain when nobody was even around you.
3: It kind of hurts to get the invisible kick to the shin.
1: It does.
3: It hurts a lot.
1: Or at least you pretend it does.
3: I like soccer, so I'm not... So why I'm making fun of it, but
1: because it's a stupid communist sport.
3: It's kind of agonizing, the fake falls, though.
1: Oh, very. And some of that has sort of entered into American football.
3: And basketball.
1: And
3: baseball. Yes. It's entered into all athletics.
1: I don't like it. Yeah. I don't like it. That's got to stop. Anybody who pretends to have an injury in football or even basketball.
3: They're giving, actually,
1: you need to be suspended.
3: Absolutely. They're giving a bad name to actual injuries.
1: Yeah.
3: That should not be allowed. You're 100%. You're 100% correct. That needs to happen.
1: Thank you. We agree on scant few things. But on that,
3: That is agonizing. It gives real injuries a bad name.
1: Yeah, it does.
3: And it shouldn't.
1: Because
3: people do get hurt and actually hurt. And we shouldn't think, oh, is he faking? We shouldn't be thinking that.
1: The fact that that even crosses your mind in American football now, it's wrong.
3: I know.
1: It's wrong.
3: And it's all because of soccer.
1: There's a couple of things that are really wrong right now. One is Mitch McConnell not showing himself to the American people. The other is faking injuries in football. They're equally bad,
3: Amen.
1: And they both must stop.
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0: for Glenn this week. 888-727-BECK. Let's chew the fat now. Well, Jeffy, just take a look at some of the news, some of the things that are going on, and perhaps the lighter side of
1: things. All right. Well, I mean, President Obama is hosting a new podcast focused on six books that have shaped his worldview.
0: This is because every living organism has a podcast.
1: The podcast, a great book with Barack Obama. We'll see the former president down with six luminaries to discuss the seminal novels. The book selections are The Communist Manifesto by Karl Marx and Friedrich. Oh, no, I read that wrong. No, that's not right. The Fire Next Time by James Baldwin.
0: Okay.
1: Song of Solomon by Toni Morrison.
0: Mm.
1: All the Pretty Horses by Cormac McCarthy.
0: Mm.
1: Gilead by Marilyn Robinson. And All the King's Men by Robert Penn Warren, and Tinker Tailor Soldier Spy by John Le Carré.
0: Oh, that's supposed to be really good.
1: Yeah. Yeah. Marks the sixth release from Audible and the Obama's Higher Ground after the two signed that first look deal. So it's just they're just honoring a contract.
0: What happened to that thing that they were doing with Netflix that they signed for $100 million? They did like one thing that nobody watched, and then that was it. Was that the whole?
1: Well, I don't think nobody watched. I think they did.
0: I don't think anybody watched. Nobody watched it.
1: Okay. All right.
0: I remember that distinctly. Okay. No one watched that.
1: I don't think that's true, but.
0: But didn't they have like a long range?
1: Some kind of deal, yeah.
0: $100 million
1: Higher Ground, and I'm not really sure. I mean, if you give the Obamas $100 million, you're not going to take any of it back.
0: No, that's for
1: right.
0: Sure.
1: I mean, they ended up, this is what they did with what's her face, Harry and Meghan. You know, they had a deal with Meghan. Yeah, never could get them to do anything.
0: Yeah.
1: And so it was like, okay, well, we're done. Have a nice day. Yeah. We love what you're doing. Do it over there.
0: Yeah.
1: It's cute, but.
0: So they just cut their losses.
1: Yeah. We're happy.
0: Yeah.
1: If we meet again somewhere or doing something, we will do
0: then
1: it.
0: Then great.
1: Yeah.
0: Mm-hmm.
1: But until then.
0: So is it just six episodes? Does he talk about one book for one episode and then goes on to the next?
1: Remember, he did that other special podcast with Bruce Springsteen for a while, too. And it's interesting that he's not doing it with the wife.
0: Isn't it, though?
1: Isn't
0: it?
1: It's very interesting that he's not doing it with the wife. I mean, she has her stupid podcast with her brother, not him.
2: Nope, you can stay my husband.
1: Oh, maybe that's why.
0: She couldn't date
1: why.
0: Yeah. For like 10 years.
2: You can stay my husband.
1: Oh, yeah,
2: I couldn't date my husband.
1: We should have the picture of them. The picture they posted with this story was Barack and Michelle together at the library. Yeah, they're together. This is one of the opening shots of the Barack Obama presidential library.
0: Yeah.
1: And he's holding up his library card. So that must be some sort of form of identification.
0: And look at the way she's looking at him right there.
1: They don't look together.
0: It's almost like
2: I can stay my husband.
1: It is almost like that.
0: But at least we have that in common with her. We found one element of agreement with Michelle Obama.
2: I can't stand her husband either.
1: That's correct.
0: And I still can't. And I don't think she can either, frankly.
1: Well, Audible's happy to be with them and make it happen.
0: Oh, good. Good.
1: Very happy.
0: Yeah. All right.
1: The series represents everything they strive to be.
0: Of course it
1: over
0: does.
1: Over there at Audible.
0: Sure.
1: So
0: good.
1: Good for them.
0: All right.
1: Harry Potter fans have forced a new multi-million dollar cable between the UK and Ireland to be relocated after complaining it would desecrate the grave of Dobby the fictional elf.
0: Oh.
1: You remember Dobby.
0: Dobby, yeah.
1: Dobby? Mm-hmm. Is it Dobby?
0: I think so, yeah.
1: Mm-hmm. All right, whatever they call him.
0: Whatever they call him.
1: Little stupid elf. Yeah. The character was laid to rest on Freshwater West Beach in Pembrokeshire, Wales, in the film Harry Potter and the Deathly Hallows.
0: Mm-hmm.
1: Fans of the Wizard series come to leave stones reading Here Lies Dobby.
0: Do they understand that it's not real?
1: No, they don't.
0: It's not real.
1: They bring stones and they bring all kinds of pieces just to honor him. And they do that They don't care that it was not their land or any of it.
0: That is crazy.
1: I mean, it was an ecological sensitive site that it was there. And so they don't care. They still drop it off. So the 430 million euro Greenlink interconnector, which links the national grid to Ireland, that was just initially going to pass through that site of the grave. The project manager was like, well, the fans became aware of the plans after I pointed it out.
0: You've got to be kidding me.
1: On a podcast. And, then they ran it and we got hundreds of calls. And he goes, I mean hundreds of calls that said that you don't know, he didn't even know who the character was.
0: That's the Dobby burial site. You can't run through that.
1: That's exactly. One of his colleagues said,
0: unbelievable.
1: No, it's very, very serious. So they got new planners and they rerouted the,
0: That's
1: they rerouted it.
0: That's incredible. I mean, I love Harry Potter, the whole, the books, the movies, but please.
1: I mean, they had
0: pretend.
1: And they had,
0: it didn't really happen.
1: And they also had this Bronze Age place in the water there that has urns associated with human burial at this site. So they had to put this pipeline or this wire between the two.
0: Unbelievable. Seriously. How dumb are we?
1: Well,
0: as a civilization.
3: I mean, that's incredible.
0: Okay.
1: I know. In our daily look at AI segment, today New Orleans, Louisiana has become the first major U.S. city to publicly acknowledge the use of AI to help answer and triage certain 911 calls. It's a move that supporters say could reduce dispatcher overload and improve response times for life-threatening emergencies, but which critics warn could introduce new risks into one of the most important public safety systems. Other cities are already reported using AI in this context. New Orleans is unhappy about how it was being reported. A report claiming New Orleans is replacing human 911 operators with artificial intelligence is getting a lot of attention, but the agency overseeing emergency communications says the story is highly inaccurate and misrepresents how the technology is being used. And it comes from the Shreveport Times, which published a story saying New Orleans will use AI to answer 911 calls instead of humans. And they were mad about that. And the report focused on an AI tool called Carbine's AI Emergency Call Triage. Love them. Which can help identify when multiple people are calling about the same incident. In those cases, callers may be able to get updates or information about an emergency that's already been reported, while calls about a separate emergency are sent to a human dispatcher. The article does note that the tool would not replace human dispatchers, but would be used to help identify duplicate calls and connect callers with the right information or response. So it does say what they said it didn't say. The agency says it does use AI, but only in a very limited situation involving vehicle crashes. And it's not replacing human operators, okay? We use and here's the thing. They've been using it for like 2 years now. And it only comes into play when human call takers are busy and someone calls 911 from within about 200 meters of a crash. This is New Orleans. We're doing meters. I don't like it.
0: No, I don't like it. It's creeping into our society here in America.
1: I just realized this is from the Shreveport Times. Look,
0: stop
1: we don't
0: it.
1: Like your city to begin with.
0: Right. Oh, my gosh. That's an understatement. But don't use the metric system.
1: Stop it.
0: This is America. We said no to it 50 years ago.
1: Yes.
0: No.
1: Thank you.
0: It doesn't make any sense.
1: I don't know who's running that Shreveport Times joint over there, but make this happen.
0: Yeah.
1: That has to stop. So they're already using it, and they can provide information or updates if a caller's reporting on a different emergency. It's doing exactly what the article said. I don't know. They're just mad that they're finally being called out on it. You know, the article.

0: promotions and filler content, as long as they aren't sold directly by Spotify. Spotify cast the move as streamlining a feature that already exists, the 15-second skip button, which users in practice often use to bypass ads, but they can't work on Spotify ads. Duh. Tommy Victor, a co-founder of liberal podcast network Crooked Media, I love them, put it more bluntly, very cool of Spotify to try and destroy the podcast industry. several major other audio networks have reached out. They're unhappy with Spotify. Spotify also gave itself some room to back off the changes, reiterating that the skip button is in an early testing phase as it continues soliciting feedback from podcast companies, publishers, users, and advertisers. I would say use it before you lose it. Because that is going away.
1: For sure.
0: That is not going to stick around much longer. And we did finally reach $1 billion. Tonight's drawing, the jackpot drawing is $1 billion.
2: What's the cash payout?
0: $433.1
2: million. So again, it's not even half. You don't even get half your money. And then you get another 40% or more taken out in taxes.
0: That's wrong. Why win it?
2: Yeah, what?
0: Why win it? Seriously, what's the point?
2: It's barely enough to get yourself lunch.
0: What's the point? I mean, once it's all done,
2: there's no point in it.
0: You won $433.1 million, and then they take out of that.
2: Yeah,
0: and then they're going to take out of that.
2: You're going to be left with like $250 million.
0: And there's no. What are you doing with that?
2: Hardly enough to even go to the bank with. You know, it's really despicable.
0: Yeah, can't have that.
2: All right.
0: Yeah, that's a. Chewing the Fat,
2: that's
0: Fat Pod. 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
2: Love it.
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14: It's Pat and Jeffy for Glenn this week, 888-727-BECK. Coming up in a few minutes, we got some things to share with you. There are some concerns. I don't know if you've noticed, but there are some concerns our country is facing. One of them is... One of them is socialism.
15: Yep.
14: Another is the spread of Islam.
15: Yeah.
14: And I wouldn't be concerned about that if they didn't state their goal was...
15: Which they do,
14: and they do it repeatedly, and they're serious about it.
15: Yes, they are.
14: And
15: I mean, they're actively taking over.
14: Yeah, that is their goal, and they've spelled it out. And eventually you're going to have to say, wow, maybe I should believe what they're telling me. And maybe I should take some kind of action about it. And I'm not sure what kind of action you're going to take, but it's an issue here. See, look what's happened in Dearborn, Michigan.
15: I mean, around the country.
14: Paterson, New Jersey. Plano, Texas. I mean, it's everywhere. And they state that their goal, we got sued by some Muslim broadcasters. They put out a podcast and... they all sat around a table, this imam and several of his Islamic friends.
15: Yep.
14: And they were spelling out how they are doing a Sharia community.
15: They sure were.
14: And they laughed at us because we're so stupid. They're using our own laws and rules against us.
15: Right.
14: That's almost a word-for-word quote. In fact, they pick out prominent members of the community. They like for them to be white because they believe that's stereotypically who's in charge, I guess. I don't know what they're saying there. It would be a real surprise if you found out that they were, I don't know, bigots. But right. They hired prominent local people who are well respected in the community to fight their battle for them at City Hall.
15: Well, I think,
14: and that's what they've done. That's what they've done, and it's been really effective. We're going to show you something that happened in Chicago this week that is flabbergasting. I mean, unreal, because it's everywhere. It's in Houston. They had some kind of, I think this was during Ramadan. I mean, they had 30,000 Muslims gather downtown Houston. Wait, downtown Houston, Texas? Okay. All right. Not that there's a problem with that. We all love to see our Muslim friends gathering together in a downtown area.
15: In any downtown
14: and
15: area.
14: Hear the call to prayer, because it's one of the most beautiful sounds any of us have ever heard, according to Barack Obama. But we're going to show you what happened in Chicago and get into what our governor, Greg Abbott, is doing about it here in the state. We'll see. That and lots more coming up.

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7: They want the death penalty off the table. I'm Lisa Lacera, Fox News. The lawyers for Tyler Robinson, the man accused of killing Charlie Kirk, said the prosecution has not proven anyone else was at risk when Kirk was shot to death at a Turning Point USA event at Utah College last September.
8: Prosecutors say the charge was warranted because Robinson put other lives at risk. Despite compelling video, DNA, and ballistics evidence presented at last month's preliminary hearing, the defense says there was nothing to show Robinson intended to kill anyone else. In a new filing saying, quote, the state has failed to establish probable cause that the shooter knowingly created a great risk of death to another other than Charlie Kirk and himself. The state is required to show more than a possibility that someone else may be killed by defendant's conduct, rather that there was a high probability of that result, and that the defendant knew of that high probability.
7: Fox's Claudia Cowan. The defense lawyers also disputed claims Robinson targeted Kirk over his political views. Prosecutors say Robinson told his roommate he killed Kirk because he had enough of his hatred. One student is wounded, another in custody after a shooting at a high school in Georgia. The shooting at Warner Robins High School involved two ninth graders, and it happened just a week into the new school year. 11 people facing federal charges after Attorney General Todd Blanche says they were involved in an elaborate sham marriage scheme involving Chinese nationals and naturalized American citizens.
9: Chinese nationals would pay these facilitators as much as $100,000 for assistance in obtaining a marriage, which then allowed them to apply for a green card.
7: Lance says they uncovered more than 1,000 sham marriages. Federal prosecutors in New York found instances dating back to 2016. If convicted, each defendant faces up to 15 years in prison. 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
10: Nebraska State Patrol troopers are wrapping up a summer of special enforcement campaigns around county fairs and community events. Most recent events included the Lancaster County Fair, Scotts Bluff County Fair, and the Czech Festival in Wilbur. Around those three events alone, troopers made 16 arrests for DUI. Citizens lined up to comment on the Omaha City budget for 2027 at a public hearing last night.
11: $28 million more. 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
12: I did get this 2026 budget highlights about 30 minutes ago, and I really wish this had been posted somewhere for citizens to see before this very evening when this is our only chance to talk about it.
10: Many complaints centered on the police budget and the budget process. The final vote on the budget will take place August 25th. I'm Elaine Lee Irvin.
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13: Partly cloudy and humid Wednesday evening, increasing clouds overnight with storms likely after 2 a.m. Some of those storms could have strong winds and locally heavy rain. Low temperatures in the low 70s. After the storms move out early Thursday morning, a hit or miss shower is possible through the afternoon. High temperatures in the upper 80s. From the First Alert 6 Weather Center, I'm Chief Meteorologist Matt Serwey.
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24: What's going on, fellow sports fans? It's Andy West. Let's look back on this day in sports history, August 12th. We'll start today in 1969, where the Boston Celtics were sold for a record $6 million. Now think about that. In today's money, that's just pennies. There are plenty of players on the Celtics today who make more than $6 million a year. Jumping way ahead today in 1994, members of the Major League Baseball Players Association go on strike, leading to the cancellation of the World Series for only the second time in Major League Baseball history, the other time being 1904. And today in 2012, Rory McIlroy breaks the PGA Championship record for margin of victory that Jack Nicklaus set in 1980. McIlroy sinks a birdie from 25 feet on the 18th hole to give him a 6-under 66 for an 8-shot victory. McIlroy closes out a remarkable week by playing bogey-free over the final 23 holes.
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3: Great to have you with us.
2: Thanks for being here.
3: We're going to find out if you have a problem with something that's going on in America. A little Christian get-together in Chicago. One of the people who was, I guess, responsible for putting it on.
4: Yeah, but he was the one that started the gathering.
3: Shared an interesting little video of what they found when they got to the place that they had agreed upon meeting. We'll get into that. Is it an issue? I don't know. I'll let you decide. But you know what? In 1 minute, we'll get into that. There's a strange thing that happens when the cost of living goes up. You start looking for little places to save money while some of the biggest expenses in your life are sitting there untouched. 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
3: One of the problems that we've got happening right now is this rise of socialism and the fact that our youth are so enamored with it. They seem to love it because the perception is socialism takes care of the little guy, right?
4: Right.
3: You're not some big, evil, rich person that's stealing money from everybody else. No, these are the hardworking people who are just scraping by every month. Yeah. And so they love that. And that's what they've been propagandized with their whole life in school.
4: That's completely wrong. But yes, they have had it rammed down their face.
3: So that's one of the issues that we have going on. And as a result of these issues, we got people like Francesca Wong Hong. I'm sorry.
4: I want to call her
3: Francesca
4: Wong
3: all the time. Who was running for governor, and she had a real shot at least getting the Democrat nomination. There's a fascinating story about the guy who beat her because he dropped out of the race a while ago. It dropped out. And then he started to consider, wait a minute, maybe I can win this thing.
4: He started listening to her speak and went,
3: I'm
4: probably smarter than that.
3: She wants to eliminate police, prisons,
4: like Thanksgiving,
3: the Senate, Thanksgiving, Christmas. She hates all those holidays.
4: She's a bit of a curmudgeon.
3: Right. So anyway, this guy, Crowley, decided, you know what? I'm thinking about getting back in. And my wife and I prayed about it. He said, my wife, during the prayer, she said, God, I don't like subtlety. So make it very obvious if you want us to get back in the race.
4: I like that.
3: And she actually asked to see a red bird. She was very specific about that. She wanted to see a red bird if they were supposed to get back into the race. But his wife was still saying at that point, they're not doing it. They're not going to run again.
4: She didn't want to do it.
3: Then she saw a red bird, a cardinal, flew into, I don't even know where it landed. But she saw the red bird.
4: I am.
3: And he got back into the race.
4: Being more specific with my prayers.
3: Right. I think that's the point of this whole story. That's the moral of the story, if you will. Be specific in your prayers. But they saw the cardinal, so she told her husband, you should get back in.
4: There
3: he did, and he won the Democrat nomination.
4: I asked for a sign. I got it.
3: Amazing. Amazing. Meanwhile, in a state just east of there, there it was a little gathering that was supposed to take place of some Christians. They were doing some rally. I guess they'd get together from time to time and march. I don't know. They're marching for Jesus, I guess.
4: Yeah.
3: So they got the word out, and it's interesting what happened as a result of that. Here's the guy who'll tell you about it.
6: I can't make this up, guys. I am standing in the exact place where we are doing a Jesus march in 1 hour, and look who's here. A massive
3: Muslims
6: march. A massive Muslim march where right now they're singing over Chicago. Muhammad is the only one. May Allah be lifted up. They're declaring that all Jews and all Christians would be removed from this city. I mean, this is... You know, I've been talking about this over the last week, and yet here we are right in the middle of it.
3: Here we are.
6: Our cities and our nation are being fought for in the spirit. I don't know if you need any more example than this right here. We didn't make this happen. We literally just walked up to the exact place where we're doing a Jesus march today in Chicago. And there's a massive Muslim march where they have been declaring over the city. And you know what? The church in America is asleep. I've been saying it over the last week. This is a perfect example. The church in America is asleep. We need to wake up. Listen, this is not a marketing thing. I did not make this happen. We did not plan this. This is a God-ordained moment for you guys around the world to see what's taking place. It's not just in Michigan. It's not just in New York. Right here in Chicago, a massive march is happening through the streets of the city where they are declaring that there is no God but Allah. They're declaring Muhammad is the true prophet. And they're literally threatening with verses of the Quran over Christians, over Jews, over everybody that will not comply. This is America. This is America, guys. Are you awake?
3: Hello?
6: Do you understand what is at stake here?
4: I mean, this party music being played.
3: Yeah. According to Barack Obama, that's one of the most beautiful sounds in the world. So, I don't know what your problem is. What is your problem?
4: Is that the call to prayer, or is that just a party song? I think that's just a party song.
3: It's just a Muslim party song?
4: It's just a party song.
3: All right. Beautiful, though. Beautiful. It's lovely. Okay, so he's concerned. Are you concerned? 888-727-BECK. And if you are concerned, what do we do about it?
4: Yeah.
3: That's the difficult issue.
4: It sure is.
3: What do you do about it? Because again, they've made themselves pretty clear about what they want and what they intend to make happen. And that's for Islam to be in every home in America and throughout the world for that matter.
4: Right.
3: You always think, well, if this is what you want, if what you want is Sharia law and an Islamic state, why don't you live in one? Because there are multiple Islamic states to choose from.
4: There are.
3: But that's not their point. The point is everybody must be, and not by choice necessarily. Now you can choose to convert, or you can be killed. So you got that choice. You have that choice. How picky are you? You want a third choice or a fourth?
4: You get two choices. That's it.
3: You get two choices. So they're not taking away your choice. What's the matter with you?
4: Right.
3: So anyway, we've been discussing this on Pat Gray Unleashed a bit over time, and one of our producers, Chris Cruz, decided to write to Governor Abbott about it.
4: Since the show originates in Texas.
3: Yes. And so he wrote, I'm a producer at Blaze Media. A lot of people who watch and listen to our show are growing increasingly concerned about the number of mosques and Islamic centers continuing to open across Texas. At last count, it was like 420 or something in Texas alone. They keep asking the same question I am. What is the state actually doing about this? Why does it feel like there's no real effort to slow or stop the expansion of these places and the influence that often comes with them? I'd genuinely like to know where your administration stands and what concrete steps, if any, are being taken. People are watching this closely, and they're looking for real answers, not silent. Right. Not silence. Appreciate your time, and then he signs it. So he got a message back that they're compiling an answer.
4: Oh.
3: So I guess they're thinking about it, and they're going to show what they have done, some of the steps that they've taken.
4: Okay.
3: This, and where they plan to go from here.
4: And they're going to do that when?
3: By, let's see, I think tomorrow. I think tomorrow. They promised him an answer on that tomorrow.
4: And politicians always show up on time, so...
3: Bam!
4: That like list will be there. In fact, it might even be in this inbox early.
3: But it's a tough one because what do you do? We all say, okay, we need to wake up.
4: Okay.
3: Now that we're awake, what action do we take, if any?
4: I mean, I know my plan.
3: What is your plan, well, Mr. Fisher?
4: We begin with net zero immigration.
3: Okay.
4: We stop right. All immigration.
3: Stop all immigration.
4: All of it.
3: Mm-hmm.
4: Nobody gets in.
3: Legally or not. All, and not just, you're not talking about
4: all immigration,
3: not just Islamic nations either. You're talking about all nations. You don't care if they're coming from Norway.
4: I don't want to.
3: Right?
4: I don't want to be racist.
3: Well, of course not.
4: Or have any country be included that should not be included. I want all of them to stop.
3: Okay.
4: Zero.
3: So you can't even come here from Canada.
4: Zero immigration.
3: No immigrants. What about tourism?
4: Oh.
3: Can they come in visit?
4: We'll think about that.
3: Okay.
4: All right. You know, if you come to visit, we might have to put an ankle monitor on you. If you're a tourist, we'll put an ankle monitor on you. And you can, you know.
3: Okay.
4: At least we have to know where you're at. Nah, we're working on that plan.
3: Yeah.
4: All right. And then, we need to reclassify Islam.
3: Okay.
4: As a political entity.
3: Oh.
4: Not a religion.
3: Wow. That's a big step.
4: That will never happen.
3: No.
4: By the way, that will never happen. But that needs to happen. And because Islam, they've already stated their goal is to take over this country.
3: Yeah.
4: Period.
3: Mm-hmm.
4: We use their laws, their nice laws against them, and we're going to just take it over. And they do. And we see it in effect all the time.
3: Yeah.
4: Every day. And they think it's so cute.
3: Another example of it in Chicago where they planned a Christian march and all these Muslims show up to, I guess, get in the face of the Christians who are going to show up.
4: Amazing. Or scare them away.
3: Yeah, something.
4: I mean, we have the Michigan Attorney General, the Democrat Attorney General, Dana Nessel. She says she's not even going to go to the Democratic convention in Michigan this year.
3: Yeah, she's Jewish, right?
4: Because she doesn't feel safe.
3: Yeah. Here, cut 11.
4: Oh, later. Yeah, okay.
3: Yeah.
7: I still will say I was very naive, and I didn't think ever that this could happen in modern day United States of America, and it is. And I'm going to make this statement. I'm not going to be attending the nominating convention for the Michigan Democratic Party in August, and that is because I don't feel safe going. I feel like my presence is not going to be welcome. I don't want to get chased around. I don't want to get harassed. I don't want to get yelled and screamed at. And I don't want to get booed off the stage, irrespective of what I'm saying.
4: Right.
7: And I believe that if I go, that is what will happen, because it's been happening to me.
3: Wow. So she's afraid to go to the Democrat convention in Michigan.
4: Her own party. Her own people.
3: That's interesting. Because she's Jewish, and she'll get harassed or... You know, there'll be some kind of violent act against her. Whatever. She doesn't want to do it.
4: Right.
3: That's it. That's unacceptable.
4: Agreed.
3: It's unacceptable.
4: In the United States of America, absolutely unacceptable.
3: So we'd love to know your thoughts. 888-727-BECK. More coming up in 1 minute.
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3: It's Pat and Jeffy for Glenn this week. 888-727-BECK. So, let's say we're awake as a nation and we understand that we're being threatened.
4: Okay.
3: And there's a takeover in process, at least according to some of the Muslims that we hear from on a pretty regular basis.
4: Yeah.
3: Like every day.
4: I mean, they follow the same game plan wherever they go.
3: And what, you know, peaceful Muslims will tell you is that that's not Islam in general. That's not all of us. That's a small fraction. But it's, you know, even a small fraction of 1.5 billion people or whatever the population, the Islamic population is right now, even, you know, 10% of that is 150 million.
4: Yeah.
3: 1% of that is 15 million. I mean, so there's some problems. There's some issues. What do we do about it? Thomas in North Carolina. Hi, you're on the Glenn Beck program with Pat and Jeff.
11: Good morning. Hearing all this stuff about just, you know, the marches and everything else in North Carolina. I found out yesterday, but they're literally building a 150-foot statue of the Hindu god Murugan in Chatham County, North Carolina.
3: Wow. 150-foot statue?
11: Yes, supposedly 190 feet with its pedestal.
4: Yeah, that's the Hindu god, right?
3: Yeah. I mean,
4: that's the Indians,
3: yeah.
4: Yes.
3: Yes. Wow.
4: Yeah, that's separate. I mean, well, it's kind of walking the same road.
3: Yeah.
4: That's separate from what we were discussing. But, yeah, that does seem to be an issue.
3: Mm-hmm. Appreciate it. Thanks, Thomas. That's interesting.
4: Yeah.
3: And, I mean, apparently anybody who opposed it, tough.
4: Yeah, really tough.
3: You've been steamrolled. We're going to do it anyway.
4: And we already know, and you know, we already know here in the state of Texas that Governor Abbott said that he's all for it. I've seen
3: the statues.
4: All for the Indians, in Texas. Yeah.
3: Oh. Mm. Interesting.
4: Yeah, because I mean, there's plenty of places in Texas that seem to have an overwhelming amount of
3: what?
4: Indian population.
3: I've not noticed.
4: And not the Native American Indians, but
3: you're just going to throw that out there out of the blue like that.
4: Didn't mean to.
3: We do have a number. We have a number of immigrants.
4: Yeah, we do.
3: In the state. I'm sure every state does. You know, not necessarily from India, but everybody has people who have come here from other places, and in most cases, it's really good as long as they
4: assimilate.
3: Yes.
4: And, you want them to assimilate into the culture of the United States.
3: But that's too much to ask now.
4: It is. And, you know, earlier you mentioned about they ask white people. And what about, you were saying, I'm not sure why that is. Well, I was listening to, I forget who was talking about it, but they made a great point in that middle America white females and males, for that extent, have been beaten down to feel bad about being white.
3: Yeah.
4: So when the Islamic people come to them, they want to help because they feel bad about being white.
3: Yeah.
4: And while mm-hmm. the African American community doesn't necessarily feel that way.
3: Right. Right. So they're a little more vocal about it.
4: Yes.
3: A little more outspoken about
4: yeah.
3: it. Yeah. Meanwhile, Whitey, all of us Caspers,
4: yeah.
3: kind of sit in the background and think, okay.
4: Oh, yeah, we want to help.
12: Right, I don't
4: want
12: to be hateful. I don't want to be a racist.
4: Yeah.
12: I don't want to be an Islamophobe.
3: That has been an effective tool.
4: It has.
3: They've used
4: a very effective tool
3: for a long time, but it's been even more prevalent lately. And so you just get beaten down with that stuff, and none of us want to be called a racist or a bigot or an Islamophobe. And the vast majority of us aren't, But then we wind up saying nothing and doing nothing, and then you regret the results of that.
4: Right. And, you know, that's the game plan that a lot of the Islamic community has used against us.
3: Yeah. And in that podcast that we were referencing before that they sued us over playing, we just wanted to share their message with everybody. I don't know why they were upset
4: about
3: it. Yeah, you said it. That's what they kind of talk about, is using our own culture against us, using our own laws and rules. And
4: isn't that great how we're doing that? And then we've got our whole new community set up here. You don't have to be, of course, obviously you don't have to be Muslim to live in our community, but
3: why if you're would not, you? You're going to be paying the tax that goes to the mosque.
4: Yeah,
3: and so a lot of Christians don't want to support that for some reason. And they wind up with what they want.
4: Yeah.
3: It's a tough issue to tackle.
4: I'm interested to see what the Governor Abbott's people are compiling.
3: Yeah.
10: Me too.
3: We'll let you know when we find out.
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0: Grant, Jeff Fisher in for Glenn this week. 888-727-BECK. Marco Rubio sat down with Katie Miller, Marco and his wife, to discuss quite a few things.
1: No, he's not running for president.
0: No.
1: He's not running for president.
0: He always has his wife with him on interviews.
1: Sit down for an interview
0: what
1: with
0: do
1: the wife.
0: What do you mean?
1: Come on.
0: So this is completely ordinary.
1: Just happened. She was in town.
0: Of course he's going to run for president. Well, I'm not sure that's a given because of J.D. Vance. I don't know if the two of them got a working deal or something. You run this time, I'll run next. I don't know how that's going to work.
1: I don't know how that's going to work. I mean, but Marco wanted to, you know, time before, right, when he was little Marco.
0: They'd make a really strong team, though.
1: Oh, my gosh.
0: With one of them the head of the ticket, the other the vice president.
1: Who wants to be?
0: Wow.
1: Does J.D. want to be vice president again?
0: No, I'm guessing neither of them want to. But it's especially true, probably, for J.D. He's not going to be vice president to
1: right?
0: somebody else. That would be silly. And I think that would be counterproductive to his political career.
1: Right.
0: The next step is the presidency, right?
1: Or go back to Ohio and just be
0: right,
1: done.
0: Right.
1: Right.
0: Just go on the speaking tour and make $400,000 an hour. Just give it a speech.
1: He and the wife could
0: it's
1: just hang out for a while. Yeah.
0: Yeah. Yeah. But Marco had some interesting things to say. He was asked about a conspiracy theory that he actually believes.
2: What's a conspiracy theory that you believe in? I'm asking both of you.
3: A conspiracy theory that I believe in? Well, it's not a conspiracy theory.
1: Well, then don't answer it.
3: But I have long been on this UAP thing. And now, you know, I've sort of surrendered that portfolio to someone else who you know well,
2: mm-hmm.
3: who is very much in charge of the UAP issue. It's not what I say is I don't know who it is, I don't know what it is, but there are things flying over a military installation and they're not ours, and we should look into this, be serious about it. And I did that for a long time in the Senate, and it had two benefits. The first is that obviously it's a legitimate topic, and the second is whatever the news of the day was, it was controversial, and a reporter comes up to you and you say to them, look, I don't have time for these questions about politics. Do you realize there's things flying over airspace? You know, we don't know what they are. And the reporter's like, oh, what do you know? Tell me more. So it was extraordinarily effective as a diversionary tactic in addition to. Now, that said, it's also a very legitimate topic that we should be covering. So I don't call it a conspiracy. I don't know if I don't know the answer to any of it. I'm just, you know, asking the questions about, you know, we should know what's flying over our airspace. But I don't think that's a conspiracy theory as much as it is just... It can be in some sense because people do believe we're covering something up. And I assure you, like in this administration, if we knew, like the president would be all over. Like there would be, you know, primetime address. He wouldn't, he'd be showing the pictures and the videos. But, you know, Steven's on that case now, and I think he's doing a great job.
0: Is that true that he doesn't know exactly what they are?
1: It's hard to believe.
0: In the highest levels of our government, somebody's got to know. Right. It doesn't make sense to me that none of them, the president doesn't know, the secretary of state doesn't know, the vice president, nobody knows.
1: Nobody knows.
0: Somebody must know.
1: If we do, we'd tell you.
0: Sure, of course. Oh, of
1: we'd
0: course.
1: We'd tell you.
0: That goes without saying that you'd be totally transparent with the American people.
1: If I knew.
0: Yes, but obviously you don't.
1: I don't.
0: I don't know that I believe any of that.
1: I don't know either. And we didn't get to hear what the wife's answer was.
0: No.
1: Because she asked both of them. Now, maybe, you know, Marco told her to pipe down. But
0: I don't think so.
1: I don't think so either.
0: I don't think so. Based on this next question that she helps Marco with.
2: Did RFK's diet
3: no.
2: of red meat
3: no,
2: and fermented vegetables?
3: No, this is a crazy diet. This is a diet that consists of eating sauerkraut and meat.
0: Ew.
3: Now, you understand, like, this is not a sustainable thing. Like, you can't just walk into a,
4: well,
3: you know.
4: Well, he sustains it because he
3: can
4: does
3: Can you imagine? He has to travel with coolers of sauerkraut.
4: But he does.
3: I'm not going to travel the world with a cooler full of sauerkraut. It's ridiculous. I can't do it. It's not sustainable.
2: Are you Maha?
3: I'm in favor of Maha. Like, I think people should
4: no,
3: be healthy.
4: No, he is not.
3: But I think ultimately. At
4: he
3: the
4: is
3: end,
4: completely not.
2: What's he eat?
4: Pop-Tarts.
3: No, I don't eat Pop-Tarts every day.
4: Okay, you
1: every
4: eat
1: day.
4: Sweets.
3: The
4: you
3: Pop-Tart is one of the great American innovations in the history of the world. If you think about
1: agreed.
3: It, it comes in this
4: he
3: beautiful
4: eats
3: foil
4: all
3: package.
4: The things you should not be eating. Every single thing.
1: Oh.
0: That's why you don't have your wife with
1: he
0: you on these interviews.
1: Told her to pipe down.
0: Yeah, yeah. Ahead of time, or just not included her in the room. Because that's what's going to happen.
5: No, he eats everything. He eats Pop-Tarts. He eats sweets.
0: Okay.
5: And the way he follows Maha.
6: Not the stuff that he eats.
1: Okay.
0: So great.
1: That's why I travel the world without you.
0: Exactly, okay? Right. Exactly. Because that's what the wife's going to do for you.
1: How about I travel with a cooler of sauerkraut around the world? You just make sure that I have freshly made sauerkraut ready to go from the house, okay? Oh, that stuff is so nasty.
0: Oh, it is.
1: Yeah, I was forced to smell that being baked and cooked them when I was a little kid. Oh, it's terrible.
0: No, thank you.
1: Just terrible.
0: But that's always fun to have the wife jump in like that and change your answer. Modify your answer.
6: Oh, just a little bit. Of course he's not Maha. Of course he's not Maha. He's anything.
1: Oh,
0: that's so good.
1: That's unbelievable.
0: Yeah.
1: But he's definitely running. He's running for something. Come on now. I don't remember, to be honest, I don't remember Marco ever having his wife with him.
0: Yeah, I've never seen it before. I haven't seen her that often, but I've never seen them together like that.
1: Yeah, I don't remember that. I've ever seen that.
0: Which leads you to believe he's going to run for president.
1: Yeah.
0: Because you start breaking out the family and showing what a family man you are. Yeah, well, the kids are grown now,
1: right? Mm-hmm. So she was, you know, they had the kids and where she stayed home and raised them and did her womanly thing, which is what she was supposed to do. And, well, Marco was out there, no problem.
0: Okay, where do you address the comments on that last statement by you?
1: At chewingthefatatblazemedia.com. Okay. Yeah, yes. You can email me there.
0: I wash my hands completely of what everything he said, not just today, but
1: the world at knows
0: anytime
1: it's true.
0: Ever.
1: Anytime ever?
0: Anytime ever. Oh, yeah.
1: I thought we agreed on something earlier.
0: No, well, it was one thing. And
1: you took it back?
0: Yeah, I take it back.
1: But I honestly, I don't remember him ever being with her.
0: No, I don't think I've ever seen it. But yes, again, I think it's a pretty good indicator of what's to come. And that's, it's going to be really interesting once 2028 rolls around to see who's jumped into this race and who hasn't.
1: Sure is.
0: We've got a really strong bench that the Democrats do not have. There's nobody who's really prominent in the Democrat Party. We've talked about this a little bit before. I think it's going to be somebody out of the blue, like a John Ossoff for the Democrats.
1: Yeah.
0: And you start to see him becoming much more prevalent. But the Republicans have a really strong bench. It's going to be tough to decide which one should be the head of the ticket.
1: And look, that could be the problem in and of itself.
0: Yeah. Right? Splitting votes with each other.
1: Just off the top of your head, J.D., Marco, and
0: Ron DeSantis.
1: There's your top three right there.
0: Right.
1: And
0: who else?
1: No, you don't. But none of those guys are going to want to be a number two.
0: No, that's true. Yeah.
1: I mean, they're all in line to step in to be number one if they step in line.
0: Mm-hmm.
1: Right. So who are the two that say, okay, I'll wait. You go ahead. You run. I'll be over here.
0: Well, JD's only, 43? 42? 43?
1: Hey, I don't know.
0: He's really young. So if anybody's going to wait their turn, you'd probably want it to be J.D. Vance.
1: He's not going to want to do that.
0: I don't think he wants to do that.
1: I mean, if there's ever a time, now is it for him.
0: Mm-hmm.
1: I mean, I guess you make the case that he could wait, but I don't see that I don't see that practically for anyone, really.
0: No, because he's perfectly positioned to run for president, because the vice president always runs for president.
1: Yeah.
0: And so he'd be the next in line. So I don't know. It'll be interesting to see over time.
1: And does Marco say, no, you know what? Just make sure that I'm State Department. And, I mean, does he want to gallivant all over the world for the next 4 to 8 years? I don't think so.
0: Yeah, I don't think so.
1: I mean, that's a tough job.
0: Yeah. And he's done, 1,000 jobs?
1: Right.
0: He's also the leader of Venezuela.

0: you know, states, you know, rearranging their districts.
1: Yes, I'm not sure that's what led to it.
0: Yeah.
1: That was part of that whole fight. But that is so disingenuous and so ridiculous. And of course, then you got to talk about the SAVE Act.
2: So you got the Supreme Court doing its thing.
1: Yeah.
2: Then this president is trying to push this SAVE Act, which basically would require that for people to register to vote, you're going to have proof.
1: No. Wait. I have to prove who I am? That I'm an American citizen? What kind of outrage is this? What is this?
0: If they have identification to prove that you are who you are and that you're a citizen?
1: Is this Genghis Khan's Mongolia? Where am I right now? Did I take a left turn and wind up in communist China? How dare you ask me to show who I am?
2: Of who you are through a passport, which a lot of Americans don't have, or a birth certificate. Same point. Obstacles to make it difficult for you to register.
1: You notice how they avoid driver's licenses?
0: Right.
1: Because they can't go there. I mean, when you go and get your driver's license, in order to have that check mark on it, like Texas does, and we've had that for, I don't know, 10 or 15 years.
0: The star.
1: Yeah, the star. That shows that it's official and it's federal and whatever.
0: Yeah.
1: That's all you have to get is a driver's license that's official like that. In order to get that, and almost everybody has one now, you do have to produce a birth certificate or, you know, some form of proof that you are who you say you are. Now, should voting be absolutely effortless? I don't think so.
0: I mean,
1: you have to go through, you know, you got to jump through some hoop to get there. So what? You're voting.
0: And the states who, a number of the states who have said that we've got, you know, we have ID. Well, you don't, because you can.
1: There's ways around it.
0: Yes.
1: Like Virginia.
0: Yes.
1: Who was it that was being interviewed about that? I don't remember, but he cited Virginia as an example and was told
0: that's not really true. That's not really true.
1: No. But most states already have. If you got a driver's license, it
0: you
1: has a star on it, you can vote. It's just not that difficult.
0: It really isn't. I mean, when I changed my license from Florida to Texas, I went to the – I had to go – I did have to go to the
1: DMV. Oh, don't tell me you had to leave the house. You had to leave the house?
0: I did have to go to the DMV.
1: How did you get? Did you walk uphill?
0: No.
1: In both directions? In the driving snow?
0: First of all, no.
1: Hurricane velocity winds? It must have been, what, 48, 50 below zero when you went? What kind of dastardly state would put you through that?
0: Texas. Wait,
1: you did have to leave you had to leave the house.
0: I did have to leave the house, and I went to the DMV. And
1: that's inconvenient. You should never be inconvenient.
0: I brought insurance papers, and I did bring a copy of my birth certificate, which I did need, because since I was still had an in-date license from another state, Texas, that was fine.
1: So you're one of, like, four people in the country who has a copy of a birth certificate?
0: Well,
1: is that what you're asking us to believe now?
0: Yeah.
1: Wow.
0: Yeah.
1: That's hard to believe. All right. 888-727 Beck. More coming.
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15: Attorney General Todd Blanche is again insisting that the Justice Department's proposed anti-weaponization fund is dead. Scott Carr has more.
16: Attorney General Blanche says he's rescinded the order creating the over $1.7 billion fund and insists no money was ever distributed. The fund faced fierce criticism from both sides of the aisle, largely out of concerns that people convicted in connection with the January 6, 2021 attack on the Capitol could be awarded payments from the taxpayer-funded account. While several federal judges have also questioned the legality of how the fund was even created. Blanche says he and President Trump still support compensating people they believe were victims of a weaponized Justice Department.
15: A lawsuit has been filed against President Trump's media company. This comes after Trump Media announced a new product that gives paying Wall Street firms faster access to the president's Truth Social posts. The Intercept filed the suit on Wednesday, saying it violates the First Amendment. And Caroline Leavitt set to leave her role as White House press secretary at the end of the month. That's politics. I'm Mark Mayfield.
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11: The Strait of Hormuz remains blocked.
12: I'm Dave Anthony, Fox News. That is what Iran insists.
13: And will not be reopened until Iran's conditions are accepted.
12: And Fox's Trey Yingston, Tel Aviv.
13: Iran's foreign minister also says the U.S. has long miscalculated due to intelligence failures. Case in point, the war on Iran. Now an even bigger miscalculation on the Strait of Hormuz. This came after President Trump posted yesterday on Truth Social, saying in part the USA has total control over the Strait of Hormuz. Our naval blockade is being called by everyone a wall of steel, and there is nothing Iran can do about it. Still, less than 10% of the average number of pre-war vessels are passing through the strait.
12: Oil prices are down more than 2%, but at the gas pump, a 4-cent jump up today. AAA's national average for regular $4.07 a gallon. That's never been this high in August. His injuries are not life-threatening. That's what police are saying about a ninth grader hospitalized in Georgia after being shot at Warner Robins High School.
14: There was a group of students inside the bathroom and a verbal altercation took place between two of the students.
12: Houston County Sheriff Matt Moulton says that quickly escalated into gunfire, and the alleged shooter, also a ninth grader, fled the school but was found and arrested an hour later. Two U.S. soldiers are dead near Fort Hood in Texas after the Apache Army helicopter they were in crashed during a training flight. No word yet on the cause. A tropical storm has just formed in the Pacific, but Hernan is not considered a threat to land. Another storm system is headed toward Hawaii.
15: People are preparing for what could be another, perhaps, landfall, whether tropical storm or hurricane.
12: Fox Weather meteorologist Craig Herrera says that system could become a tropical storm today and hit the Hawaiian Islands this weekend. Someone got lucky last night in Illinois. They hit the jackpot, just over $1 billion, the eighth largest Powerball lottery prize ever. Buying the winning ticket at a gas station in Quincy. If they take the cash option, $450 million. 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
16: It's 6:02. We've got 72 degrees in Omaha Council Bluffs, 77 in Lincoln. I'm Craig Evans, News Radio 1110 KFAB. An overturned semi-truck has closed I-80 eastbound. Vehicles are exiting the interstate at 24th Street. Lucy Chapman will have more information with Time Saver Traffic right after news. The Omaha Mayor's Hotline received more than 4,000 calls in July. The five-member team says that's close to the monthly average, but July saw a seasonal increase in calls about litter.
17: People may be moving out from a house over the summertime, and so they will take their belongings from their house, put it in the yard, thinking that somebody's going to come by and pick it up, so we get neighbors that will call in about the litter.
16: Mayor's Hotline manager Sean Winquest speaking with First Alert 6 News. He says the hotline also commonly gets complaints about illegal dumping. People in Omaha can use the hotline to report abandoned vehicles, potholes, and other concerns. It's available online at omahahotline.com. Water has been restored for inmates and staff at the Nebraska State Penitentiary. Around 300 inmates were evacuated from the building Monday after a contractor repairing the water line struck a gas line near one of the housing units. The state penitentiary has been dealing with breaks in its water line since Thursday, and the gas company began to working on to repair the line Tuesday. NDCS says a pair of water line breaks had affected four of NSP's nine housing units. I'm Craig Evans, News Radio 1110 KFAB, Nebraska's news, weather, and traffic station. Online at kfab.com/news. Now, let's check time saver traffic with Lucy Chapman.
18: From the A1 United Heating, Air, and Electrical Time Saver Traffic Center, this storm has caused some pretty good slowdowns for you. You've got an overturned semi on I-80 eastbound at about 13th Street. I-80 eastbound is closed at 24th Street. Also closed, 480 southbound to I-80 eastbound. That ramp is closed. And I-80 westbound at the ILQ exit, a crash there, although that is open. If you are in the area around Elkhorn, Waterloo, watch for standing water on Maple, right about 216th. That's a look at your roads. I'm Lucy Chapman.
19: Lucy, if you want to do a two-hour time saver traffic update, that would be appropriate today.
18: You might be stuck in traffic for 2 hours if you get on I-80 eastbound at this point.
19: It is dangerous driving with so much water on the road. You come up on it, whether it's in a curb lane, and it feels like it's tugging your car towards the curb or towards a gutter, or it just sprays
18: you're
19: up.
18: You're always feeling like you're being pulled towards a gutter, aren't you?
19: Or it just sprays up over your windshield. Hey, I'm trying to tell you, it's dangerous out there, and you're making jokes. You just accuse me. You're like, hey, traffic's bad out there. Don't make any jokes. And then here comes Lucy the clown.
18: You're right.
19: It's dangerous out there.
18: Can confirm.
19: Yes. Take it easy. Now, this afternoon, we get that same pattern where the sun comes out and it's a muggy, about 90 degrees today. And then overnight, another chance of rain, 72 degrees for our low. And that rain, thunder shower activity goes into tomorrow morning. The difference tomorrow is we get a chance of thunderstorms in the afternoon as well with a high of 88. Scattered showers and storms. Nice one. Scattered showers and storms possible on Saturday with a high of 88. See, Lucy, you got me all flustered. Right now, 72 in Omaha, Council Bluffs, 73 in Lincoln. See what's going on Wall Street in just a minute here. 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
0: Uber for tweens. The ride-hailing giant is working on offering rides to kids between the ages of 10 and 12. The potential feature would allow adult users to add a tween in that age range to their Uber family profile. The company hasn't yet announced a service, and details about it have not been previously reported. The development represents a continued focus by Uber to expand its customer base beyond adult commuters and travelers. Turning to trading, negotiations between the U.S. and Iran appear to have reached a deadlock. Even as deliberations drag on, stock futures are managing to eke out gains. And the suit is making a comeback. Men are buying suits not just for work, but for social events and to express their personal style, with many opting for more experimental and colorful fabrics. Tailored Brands, which is the owner of Men's Warehouse, closed more than 400 stores when it filed for Chapter 11 in 2020. Last month, the retailer filed for initial public offering. Courtney Donahoe, Bloomberg Radio.
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19: This feels like an appropriate way to start off this morning, the bluesy rock guitar of Eric Clapton on this one. Good morning, I'm Scott Voorhees here with Jim Rose, Craig Evans, Courtney Donahoe, and Lucy Chapman has even more free rein than ever before to just jump in and say, everything's closed over here, cars are underwater, people are floating away. I saw one of the orange barrels floating today. Now, Lucy, you follow some of the construction around town. Are there any orange barrels marking any road closures, lane restrictions? Are there any of those around town? One or two spots, right?
18: I think I've got about four.
19: Four per block around town. And I saw one of them floating. Those things aren't supposed to float. That's how strong some of the rain showers have created rivers across some of the roads in our community and area. Take it easy out there. Good morning. This is Nebraska's Morning News here on News Radio 1110 KFAB. It sounds like the most important area is this section of I-80.
18: Yeah, I-80 eastbound is closed at 24th Street. That is due to an overturned semi at 13th. You're being diverted onto 24th Street's 24th Street exit, and that's at a complete standstill. And once you get on 24th Street, that's a lot of traffic all at the same time. So if you can avoid I-80 eastbound altogether before you hit that 24th Street exit, that's definitely going to help you out quite a bit. It looks like you can get on at 13th. Mm-hmm. So maybe if you weave around, get off at 42nd, and
19: whatever you do, do it slowly.
18: Do it slowly.
19: It's really dangerous. Visibility is awful, and I say this probably too often, but when you get conditions like this where it's dark and it's rainy and you've got the street lights and then the signals from the intersections and all that glare from opposing vehicles, you can't see the lanes on so many of Omaha's streets. So it's just kind of like, well, I'm just going to go this way and good luck, everybody else. We have some of the worst marked streets anywhere in the universe in this town in these conditions.
18: Yes.
19: And even in daytime, bright, sunny conditions, there are some that are stupid. You know which one's really stupid?
18: So it's hard to narrow it, but
19: I'm going to narrow it.
18: Okay.
19: Westbound Cass at the Peeny Park Hy-Vee. You're crossing that 78th Street, and it used to be that the lanes were marked this way. Well, they decided, I guess, to remark some of the center line on the westbound traffic of Cass. So they took the old strips, you know, the divided white line that goes down there that delineates the two lanes going the same direction. They took those off the street. But you can still see the old marks on the street. So people, I see this all the time. People go across, they're westbound at 78th and Cass. The Hy-Vee Peeny Park there is on your right. And now you've got what appears to be two divided lanes in front of you, and some people kind of keep going straight, some people start moving over to the right, and if you do that, you better take a right and go play some Big Red Keno, because you're going to run into a curb after about a half a block, because the whole thing is stupid. No one's going to do anything about that?
18: I don't know. See, I go so fast through there, I don't even notice. I'm just speeding. I'm doing 95 miles an hour through there.
19: I know. I
18: don't even notice the lines. Are there lines?
19: Once in a while, you should look up from texting and see what's going on around you out there. And you got this guy out there taking, he's got a little auto sales shop there near 42nd and Q. There's a roundabout there, fairly new roundabout
18: right.
19: there. And he's got video, these guys coming around the roundabout and then accelerating through the roundabout, but they don't know. There's one little extra narrow kind of turn there, and they're plowing into the light pole and the fence and off the road, and he says, this is dangerous. And the city works looked at it and said, yeah, people need to slow down. You know, and they're both right. And I'm guessing that that area is probably like a lot of other parts of town here, a little swimming pool today.
18: I think somebody did actually say the words, it's fine. It's fine. Yeah,
19: it's fine. If you slow down and take it easy, it's fine. Well, yeah, but no one's doing that. Back to Lucy for Time Saver Traffic in just a moment. We've got the forecast, which is drying out today. News update and Jim Rose's award-winning sports update. I'll highlight that in a moment.
1: I don't know if this one is an award winner, but hey, previous ones apparently have been.
19: Optimism abounds.
1: Okay.
19: Good morning, Jim Rose.
1: Let's pump on the chest here, folks. Yeah. 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
18: From the A1 United Heating, Air, and Electrical Time Saver Traffic Center, rain coming down across the Omaha area. That rain has left behind several crashes. I-80 eastbound is closed at 24th Street due to a semi that has overturned at 13th Street. This has traffic backed up past 42nd, also affecting traffic 480 southbound to I-80 eastbound. That is all closed in that area. A crash on the Dodge Expressway eastbound just before 680 has the left lane blocked, and another crash just coming in on I-80 at 96th Street. That's a look at your roads. I'm Lucy Chapman.
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23: From the GuardingYourNestEgg.com Weather Center, here's your forecast.
19: First Alert 6 News says sunny and 89 after the storms and rains move through. And looks like the worst of the storms pretty much out of the Omaha Metro. Might still see a few thunderstorms up around Fremont over the next hour. There's some rain on the backside of it, but it doesn't look on the radar like it's as heavy as what we've seen thus far this morning. Sunny, muggy, 89 degrees today. And we'll do the same thing overnight, 72 with a chance of rain and thunderstorms into tomorrow morning. A little switch up here for the weekend. We get a chance for thunderstorms each of the next couple of afternoons as well, with a high of 88 both tomorrow and Saturday. 72 in Omaha Council Bluffs, 73 in Lincoln.
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16: A man pleads guilty to one count of accessory to robbery. The 21-year-old's plea was in connection to the death of 18-year-old Joseph Baja in May. The Justice Department is announcing arrests in what's being called an elaborate sham marriage scheme involving Chinese citizens. They say nearly a dozen suspects arranged over 1,000 sham marriages since 2016. U.S. citizens were paid $100,000 to become fake spouses. An alleged thief in St. Louis was caught wearing the victim's clothes after a home burglary. While the homeowner was waiting for police, he reportedly saw the woman walk by wearing his shirt and a pair of his daughter's pants. She was arrested when cops responded to another burglary call. I'm Craig Evans. More news at the bottom of the hour at News Radio 1110 KFAB.
25: 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Guaranteed human.
19: Looking here at some girl and her mom are in the daughter's dorm room. I don't know where this college is. And says they hired a designer, did $20,000 in renovations to the dorm to make it really sweet.
1: That she doesn't own.
19: Yeah. The last time I saw someone do something like that was Thornton Mellon did that for his son and his son's roommate, who looked a lot like Robert Downey Jr. Oh, that was Robert Downey Jr. That was the film Back to School with Rodney Dangerfield.
1: That looks like an SEC dorm to me. That is remarkably similar to the dorm that my daughter moved into at Ole Miss. And we spent about $29.95 on her dorm room.
19: $2,995?
1: No, $29.95.
19: Ah, yeah, that's about what we did. We were moving our daughter into her dorm last year at K-State, and I said, what do you need? She's like, I don't know. I'm looking around. Yeah. I said, you know what you guys need in here? A trash can and some trash can liners.
1: Right.
19: So I went over to Walmart, and I got a trash can, some trash can liners.
1: That's about what we got.
19: It cost about $20,000. Yeah. You know, that's fair.
1: Yeah, she got some Christmas, it would look like Christmas lights that we hung up around, you know, the window and that sort of thing. But I'm trying to think of everything. I think we got her maybe some new bedding, but not much, because we brought some with her. And I'm thinking, okay, but there was quite a bit of activity, higher priced activity in adjacent dorm rooms.
19: I'm sure there was.
1: And I'm thinking,
19: what are
1: you
19: talking about?
1: I'm thinking to myself, okay, why are they spending this kind of money on a room that she'll be out of in less than a year?
19: I forgot there was one other price tag there. I asked my daughter, I said, well, do you need anything, like, you know, for towels or anything? She goes, no, I'm good. I'm like, okay. I didn't think anything of it till I got back home and opened up the linen closet. Hey, where are my towels? Where are my towels? Congratulations last night, Nebraska Broadcasters Association Pinnacle Awards in Lincoln. News Radio 1110 KFAB was honored with 6 Pinnacle Awards. One of those was the Gold Award Best Sportscast.
1: Yeah.
19: For this guy, the 1110 KFAB Certified Transmission Sports Brief with Pinnacle Award winner. This is 2 years in a row here for this award. Jim Rose.
1: 6 of them now.
19: Yep. Yeah.
1: Well, you've been here long enough. Things like that happen. Helmets had a practice yesterday, Scott, ramping up for the opener, which is 3 weeks from Saturday. Among the new guys is Dexter Foster, linebacker, transfer from Oregon State, where he made 11 starts last season. He came here for the money, but that ain't all.
7: And I feel like me coming here, I was going to be able to develop as a player and as a leader, too. So I seen the vision, and I just basically see myself, you know, playing here.
1: 95 tackles last season. It would be nice if he'd make a few this season. Jamarcus Lawrence, a big part of the reason Nebraska basketball made it to the second weekend of the NCAA tournament this past spring, took the first step towards staying with the team. He joined a lawsuit of players denied a fifth year of eligibility under the new NCAA rules. Prior to, he was looking at the G League. Now, he has to win an injunction of the NCAA rule to be eligible, but he's planning on it. Now, he has no leverage. He can't enter the transfer portal and play for somebody else, so it's either Nebraska or nobody. Fred will undoubtedly welcome him back, and there is a roster spot, but the dollars ain't going to be tall because they weren't planning on him. Baseball games, the Big Dog 8 and the Royals-Dodgers game.
8: He swings, hits a high drive, left field, way back and gone! Ohtani with an opposite field blast, and the Dodgers lead it 3-2. 27th home run for Shohei Ohtani.
1: He's really good. En route to a 4-2 Dodgers win and a series sweep, but there was a scary moment for Freddie Freeman, L.A.'s all-star first baseman. Top of the eighth, he went headlong into the Royals' dugout trying to track down a foul ball. Amazingly, he was not seriously hurt. $27 million a year for the guy, and he's diving into dugouts. Team owner Mark Walter, Creighton University graduate of 1982, was so upset by that, he decided to sell the team. Okay, that's not why he's selling the team, but he is. He bought controlling interest 2 years ago for $10 billion. He is selling to a group led by Ivanka Trump's brother-in-law, Josh Kushner, and Disney CEO Robert Iger for $12 billion. Mickey Mouse ears for everybody. It's a goodbye. The Lakers generate more revenue than any franchise in American sport. Baseball games around the horn last night. It was Houston 2-1 over the Giants in interleague play. In the National League, the Braves, Cubs, Marlins, Padres, Rockies, and Cards all got wins. Late games in the American League, the Angels 5, Texas 2, Tampa Bay 8, the A's 4. The Pale Hose defeated Cincinnati 5-0. Toronto, the Yankees, Cleveland, and Minnesota also got wins. Chuck Love, former Nebraska women's basketball assistant coach who did the nasty with a player, wants his name off the lawsuit the player has filed against Chuck. Head coach Amy Williams, former athletics director Trev Alberts, and the entire university. Ashley Scoggin, the player who texted nude photos of herself to Love when both of them were on the team and who drove to a parking lot one night to have sex with him in a car, wants big money, says her civil rights were violated because he was her coach. His lawyer filed a brief in U.S. District Court in Lincoln, admitting he may be a schmuck, but the sex was consensual. Another high-profile firing at ESPN. Gone is NFL commentator Damian Woody. He'd been there 15 years. All of these body parts on the floor there is the result of their acquisition of the NFL Network. They've had to integrate staffs, and there isn't room for everybody. Sports is news on Nebraska's News, Weather, and Traffic Station. KFAB News Time in the morning, 6:25.
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18: From the A1 United Heating, Air, and Electrical Time Saver Traffic Center, I-80 eastbound is closed at 13th Street. If you need to get into Iowa, you're going to want to use 480. You can use the Veterans Memorial Bridge, South Omaha Bridge, or 680, but I-80 eastbound is closed. Also watch for big delays on the Dodge Expressway. The left lane is blocked at 680 with a crash there, and eastbound 80 at 96th Street, a little slow with a crash on the right shoulder. That's a look at your roads. I'm Lucy Chapman.
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19: Rain moves out. Sun comes out. 89 today. We got a chance of storms again tomorrow. 72 now in Omaha, Lincoln, Council Bluffs.
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27: In the history of cinema, few films have been as successful as The Godfather. Francis Ford Coppola's gangster epic set a new standard not just for movies about the mafia, but for movies in general. Although, if you talk to the people who made it, The Godfather's prospects for success were far from assured. In fact, before its release, they were pretty bleak.
28: 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The movie's not gonna work. You gotta get rid of those guys, it's a disaster.
27: Then Leave the Gun, Take the Cannoli. My co-host Mark Seal and I strip back the varnish of movie history and talk to never-before-heard-from sources to get at what really made the process so arduous. Leave the Gun, Take the Cannoli is based on my co-host Mark's best-selling book of the same title. 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We sift through innumerable accounts, many of them conflicting, and try to get to the truth of what really happened. Leave the Gun, Take the Cannoli features new and archival interviews with Francis Ford Coppola.
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34: Fox News, I'm Gianna Gelosi. White House Press Secretary Caroline Leavitt leaving the administration to spend some more time with her family.
35: The White House indicates there is no controversy regarding Press Secretary Caroline Leavitt's departure. She says being a mother and welcoming a new baby while working in one of the most demanding jobs in the world has been the most rewarding yet challenging season of my life, to say the least.
34: Fox's Madeline Rivera's surprise federal hearing tomorrow in the Luigi Mangione case has rumors swirling of a plea deal.
36: So in federal court, he faces two counts of stalking and could spend up to life behind bars if convicted. In state court, he faces murder charges and weapons charges. So what could a federal plea mean for the 28-year-old? Well, if in fact that is why the attorneys are meeting, it could mean that he pleads guilty to one or both of those stalking counts to avoid a federal trial.
34: Fox's Chandler Painter, America's listening to Fox News.
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16: At 6:31, we've got 72 degrees in Omaha Council Bluffs, 73 in Lincoln. I'm Craig Evans, News Radio, 1110 KFAB. We've got a severe thunderstorm watch until 8 o'clock this morning. Flood advisory for another few minutes until 6:45. for Douglas County in eastern Nebraska, southwestern Pottawatomie County in Iowa. Look for minor flooding and low-lying and poor drainage areas. An Omaha man is convicted in connection with the death of an 18-year-old. 21-year-old Pablo Flores pleaded guilty to a count of accessory to a robbery. The victim, 18-year-old Joseph Baja, was found shot inside a vehicle near North 48th and Seward Streets in May. 21-year-old Deal Duaney was arrested earlier this month for first-degree murder in connection with the death. Nebraska State Patrol troopers wrap up a summer of special enforcement campaigns around county fairs and community events.
0: The most recent events included the Lancaster County Fair, which ended last weekend, along with the Scotts Bluff County Fair and the Czech Festival in Wilbur, both of which ended earlier this month. Around those three events alone, troopers made 16 arrests for driving under the influence and also issued 99 citations for speeding, along with citations for other violations. The special enforcements were made possible in part by grant funding from the Nebraska Department of Transportation Highway Safety Office. I'm Terry Leahy.
16: The patrol now plans for the Nebraska State Fair in Grand Island. That begins August 28th and runs through Labor Day. I'm Craig Evans, News Radio 1110 KFAB, Nebraska's news, weather, and traffic station. 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
1: From the A1 United Heating, Air, and Electrical Time Saver Traffic Center, more rain coming down now across the Omaha area. Give yourself lots of extra stopping distance and avoid I-80 eastbound. I-80 eastbound is closed at 24th Street. Traffic is backed up to 50th. You can use I-80 eastbound to 480 northbound and take that up to 480 eastbound into Iowa. That is a good alternate route for you, but very slow going also on the Dodge Expressway eastbound. You've got a crash blocking the left lane at 680. That's a look at your roads. I'm Lucy Chapman.
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3: Just about the time I said, I think a lot of the thunderstorm activity seems to be moving through the metro. We all heard that thunderclap a moment ago. It's like Mother Nature said, hey, I'll decide when I'm done. Radar does show some thunderstorm activity here around the Omaha metro, especially as you head up towards Fremont and kind of between Omaha and Blair, potentially for the next half hour or so. And there's some rain behind it, and there's flash flood advisories all over the place. As Lucy can't tell you enough, take it easy while driving. There's a lot of standing water, pooled water on the road, and it's still coming down. Now, it is moving out this afternoon, mostly sunny and a high near 90 degrees, and then we'll do the same thing overnight into tomorrow morning. 72 overnight with a chance of rain, thunderstorm activity into tomorrow morning. That's the exact same thing we've done the last few days. The change up over the next couple of afternoons is we also have a chance for afternoon thunderstorms both tomorrow and Saturday, each day with a high of 88. 72 now in Omaha, Council Bluffs, 73 in Lincoln. Here's Courtney.
4: This is a Bloomberg Money Minute. Chili's has seen a boom in popularity over the past 2 years. The chain has leaned into social media-friendly menu items and meal deals. Chili's also says its wildly popular Big Crispy Chicken Sandwich has been a top driver of traffic to its restaurants. Parent company Brinker International said sales grew 5% in the most recent quarter. The company is also spending to renovate some of its Chili's locations, revamping them to create a more nostalgic retro feel. Artificial intelligence and tech stocks keeping the market party going. Stocks are seeing gains this Thursday. Yesterday's softer inflation report easing interest rate concerns. And Samsonite is betting on the next generation of luggage lovers. The company is paying more than $178 million for an 85% stake in Baze, a trendy bag brand founded by Pretty Little Liars actress Shay Mitchell. Baze will operate as a standalone brand within Samsonite's portfolio. Courtney Dunahoe, Bloomberg Radio.
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3: Nebraska's Morning News here. Thank you so much for being with us on News Radio 1110 KFAB with Jim Rose, Craig Evans, Courtney Donahoe. I'm Scott Voorhees. Lucy Chapman is especially busy, and it's not like you don't have enough to do in terms of the metro roads. I just got this email via the Zonkers Custom Woods inbox, scott@kfab.com, from Sparky. Sparky says, please tell Lucy, westbound I-80 is closed at Sutherland. That's a wreck just east of Paxton, and traffic is being diverted onto Highway 30. If you're not familiar...
9: That's about 3.5 hours from here.
3: It's closer to 4.5 hours from here.
1: Well, to be fair, yeah. I do talk about, for travelers, I do talk about mm-hmm. things that are that far out, unless we have everything exploding here.
3: Yeah.
1: But the good news is I'm hearing some talk that they're getting ready to reopen I-80 eastbound. It's not open right this second, but...
3: They're working on it.
1: They are absolutely working on it, getting close.
3: Yeah. This is... We have everything here in the inbox today. Here, let me prove it to you. So we had that email there about westbound I-80 closed at Sutherland for a wreck just east of Paxton. If you are right now driving and listening to us and you're traveling westbound and approaching North Platte, this is going to impact your life. Now, I also got this email from Chris. Says, I hate to be that guy, but I got to tell people, when it's dark and pouring buckets like this, you got to turn your headlights on. I saw two people not using their headlights during this downpour this morning. I can only assume that people... turned off the auto headlights and forgot to turn it back on.
9: That's my guess.
3: Or these people, they don't even know what planet they're on. They're just driving. Yeah. They're idiots. Or they shouldn't have an operator's license.
9: They got rejected by their girlfriend last night, and they want to end their lives.
3: Well,
9: take out a few more with them.
3: I don't know. That's darker than the sky right now.
9: Well.
3: And then then I got this email. All the things we're talking about. All the work that we're doing here. And I got this email. It comes from Ken, sent to scott@kfab.com. Ken says, is it just me? Or is Ainsley on Fox and Friends about the hottest woman on TV today? Did you guys see her at Halloween? She had her hair all 80s curled wearing a cheerleading outfit.
9: Mm-hmm. No.
3: Now, see, an email like that makes me mad. We're in here working real hard. We're talking about traffic and weather issues. And I did a search for that picture he's talking about, and I couldn't find it. Mm. Everything just ticks me off about that email. If you're going to send me an email like that, it's got to come with a picture.
9: Right.
3: What's the matter with you?
9: You're talking to Ainsley Earhart, the blonde co-host of the morning show on Fox. She's married to Sean Hannity. Is that the one he's talking about?
3: That's Ainsley.
9: Ainsley Earhart.
3: Yeah. Is she married to Sean Hannity? I don't know.
9: Yeah, they are.
3: Okay.
9: They kind of made kind of a big deal about it last
1: Craig
9: year.
1: Craig says she's not married.
3: Okay. Yeah.
9: She is married to Sean Hannity.
3: All right.
9: It was in the news.
3: I'm going to let you.
9: They had photos and everything.
3: And Craig and this emailer duke it out. And
9: well, look, I'm too busy focusing on KFAB's extraordinarily vast and discriminating audience. I can't be distracted by morning co-anchors on Fox. So I don't know much about Ainsley Earhart, or other than the fact that she was married to Sean Hannity last year.
3: Okay.
9: Because it made the news, and they had a big deal about it, and it was all over the papers.
3: See, back to traffic here.
1: Good news. I-80 eastbound is now open. You can expect a little bit of a delay while they push that traffic through, but I-80 eastbound is open. That overturned semi at 13th Street has been moved off to, it looks like the inside left lane.
3: Can't get enough of that information, especially when we get some bright spots there. Yeah. Thank you. As we're trying to get some bright spots in the sky, back to Lucy for more time saver traffic just ahead of sports. That's next here on Nebraska's Morning News.
9: Now, if you got water in your basement right now because of whatever reason, maybe the downspouts aren't right or you don't have enough dirt around the foundation or whatever the problem may be, you're thinking, you know what, I'm sick of this house. I'm tired of this. I'm tired of wading into water every time there's a little bit of rain. I got to get this thing sold, and that's that. Well, Mike and Adam Briley would be for you. They have had success selling distressed homes. They have had success getting cash offers for homes that have issues and the owner doesn't want to address the issue or tired of addressing the issue. And that's different from a lot of realtors. A lot of realtors don't want to mess around with a house with a lot of issues. 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
19: Dig below the surface in central Mississippi, and odds are good you'll find a burnt orange color looking back up at you. It's called Yazoo clay, and there's one thing it's known for: wreaking havoc on anything buried in it.
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19: 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But in 2012, a construction crew uncovered a big one. 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
19: 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In Mississippi, keeping secrets is as old as the soil itself. So can the truth ever really be uncovered?
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24: From the A1 United Heating, Air, and Electrical Time Saver Traffic Center, well, I apparently jumped the gun. I-80 eastbound is not yet open. Very close to being open. Looks like they just pushed some of that traffic through that had absolutely nowhere to go. So that is still closed at 13th Street, but should reopen soon. And on the JFK northbound, you're very slow going, as no access to I-80 eastbound is causing some delays for you there. And Dodge eastbound is slow with a crash that has the left lane blocked at 680. That's a look at your roads. I'm Lucy Chapman.
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3: So they were pushing, there were cars that were kind of trapped in no man's land there, and they decided to push those through that part of the interstate, and but no one else can get through. That's what happened.
24: Seems to be what happened. I did see some cars coming through there, although I'm not seeing any traffic on the 24th Street exit. So I'm just really not clear what they're doing. It doesn't look like traffic is moving past that crash. That's the only thing I can tell you for sure.
3: Is Iran charging tolls to get through there? We have so much water on the roadways, it looks like the Strait of Hormuz anywhere you're driving. It is going to dry out here in the next hour or so, and sun comes out for a muggy high of 89 degrees today, and then 72 overnight with another chance of rain and thunderstorms into tomorrow morning. And we have thunderstorm chances both tomorrow and Saturday afternoons with a high of 88 each day. 72 now in Omaha Council Bluffs and 73 in Lincoln.
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2: A robbery suspect is arrested. Shindell Jones Hill is accused of robbing someone who was selling a PlayStation 5 online. Iran is blocking the Strait of Hormuz until the U.S. accepts all of its conditions. Iranian authorities made that claim after President Trump said the U.S. had total control of the oil shipping lane. Faster phone and EV charging could be coming. Researchers announced a new process to produce ultra-conductive materials called Maxines in under 30 seconds. That's a process that used to take days. They say manufacturers could soon slash production costs, paving the way for cheaper, ultra-fast charging batteries and even aerospace gear. I'm Craig Evans. More news at the top of the hour at News Radio 1110 KFAB.
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3: This is Nebraska's Morning News, News Radio 1110 KFAB with Craig Evans, Lucy Chapman, Courtney Donahoe, Jim Rose with sports in just a moment. I'm Scott Voorhees. Do you have the WNBA story in this sports update? It's not a sports story.
9: The task force story.
3: It's an XXXY story.
9: My interest in the WNBA has reached an almost undetectable level.
3: You've got to find some entertainment value, though, in the fact that we've got women from a league that was set up for women to play basketball who are going to have a meeting to decide if men can play in the league that was set up for women to play against women in a women-only basketball league.
9: It's a WNBA task force made up of team presidents and general managers. Yes, that's their agenda. I like basketball. I like women. I like basketball games and women in them. But this is taxing my patience because the WNBA is not about basketball anymore. It's about coaches that pop off and use the word love and go to hell in the same sentence.
3: Well, who would do something like that?
15: Every day these women put their ass on the line.
3: Yeah, what?
9: Ass.
15: Every day. When they go low, we go high. Love will win. Grace will win.
3: Mm-hmm.
15: Humility will win. And kindness will win. I stand by them. I will always stand by them.
3: Sure.
15: Everybody else can go to hell.
9: Right. Now, look, this is the
3: love
9: same coach.
3: And grace, and if you don't like it, you can go to hell.
9: And ass. Now, this is the same coach who, after her player was assaulted on the floor, said only, well, it was a hard foul, and, yeah, she probably got what she deserved. If I owned the Indiana Fever, she'd be gone. She does not. If I were Caitlin Clark or Sophie Cunningham, I'd go to the owner of the team and say, I want to be traded. I can't play for this woman anymore. She's bipolar, at least it would appear so. She may not be clinically bipolar, but it sure appears so. And here's the deal. If you can't back up your players, and if you can't make this more about the sport than the political activism, than the agenda items, the LGBTQ curry, then get out, because you're losing fans.
3: I don't know. Well, two things. Number one, I think every time one of these women gets decapitated, it raises their stock. Both for her and the person doing the clotheslining. And then two, that quote from that coach is so funny. It reminds me, it's like, hey, we want to give love and grace to everyone. And if you don't like it, you go to hell.
9: Screw yourself.
3: It reminds me of a great line from Frasier when Niles says of his father, he's very judgmental, and I've always condemned him for that. It's a great line. The 1110 KFAB Certified Transmission Sports Brief now. What else is going on in sports, Jim?
9: Okay, Scott, good morning, everybody. More positive reviews of the reformed Husker defense 3 weeks from the opener. Vincent Shavers, linebacker, junior already, likes what he sees.
16: I like the defense we've been running. I like how the defense is just not even, like, as a whole unit, I like how we just playing as one. Like, everybody flying to the ball. We playing physical violence. Everybody communicating. We all on the same page. So I like how the scheme working, and I feel like we're going to have a great defense.
9: Yeah, still waiting on Vince to really bloom. He showed it at times last year. Remember the forced fumble in the Cincinnati game led to a touchdown? We need a lot more of that out of him this year, but he's got the tools. The online clickbait polls of college sports are mostly mind-numbingly stupid and thoughtless and worthless, done by 20-somethings from their mom's basement in Ralston. But this one is good. The Sporting News, one of the oldest sports periodicals in the world, has assembled a panel of 20 college football veterans, media which has been around a long time, and they picked the top teams of the last 140 years. Criteria, stats, margin of victory, All-Americans, quality of schedule. In ascending order, number 3, 2019 LSU, the Joe Burrow team. Number 2, 2001 Miami. We saw how good they were in the Rose Bowl. And number 1, 95 Huskers. We know how good they were. All-Americans galore. Tommy, LP, dominated everybody. Only team to appear on all 20 ballots. The 71 Huskers, who beat the number 2, 3, 4 ranked teams that year. Won college football's greatest game, 6th. Should have been higher. Where was I on this panel? Baseball games. The Dodgers complete the sweep of KC, won the finale 4-2, but they almost lost all-star first baseman Freddie Freeman.
4: This ball is popped up. Foul ground, first base side, Freddie Freeman.

0: Game at noon today against Fairfield, California, the Western Region champ. Back-to-back visits to the World Series for Coach Michael Lanik and East. They got beaten pool play last year. They had a great summer this year, 51-6. Sports is news on Nebraska's News Weather and Traffic Station. 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
1: All right, Lucy, how's that interstate look?
2: From the A1 United Heating, Air, and Electrical Time Saver Traffic Center, it does look open. I want to say I'm not falling for it again, but it does look open on that 13th Street crash, I-80 eastbound. However, I can confirm that from the JFK northbound, the I-80 eastbound ramp there is still closed, and hopefully they'll get that reopened shortly, but very short, very slow going on the JFK northbound out of Bellevue. That's Look at Your Roads. I'm Lucy Chapman.
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1: Don't you break my heart again with that interstate opening, closing, closing, and opening. Don't you do that. Now, let's see what we got. For rain, still thunderstorm activity still moving through the area, maybe for the next 15 to 30 minutes here, depending on how slow some of this stuff coming around Fremont moves down here. Sunny and 89 by this afternoon, though, and then another chance of rain overnight into tomorrow morning. I think you can turn your automatic sprinklers off for the next few days. We have thunderstorm chances both tomorrow and Saturday afternoons with a high of 88 each day. 72 now in Omaha, Council Bluffs, and Lincoln. 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
2: What's going on, fellow sports fans? It's Andy West. Let's take a look back on this day in sports history, July 3rd. We'll start off in 1982. Martina Navratilova begins her streak of six straight titles at Wimbledon with a 6-1, 3-6, 6-2 victory over Chris Everett Lloyd. It's the third Wimbledon singles title for Navratilova, all against Everett Lloyd. Staying in Wimbledon today, in 2005, Roger Federer wins his third consecutive title by beating Andy Roddick. Federer is the third man since 1936 to win three straight Wimbledon crowns, joining seven-time champion Pete Sampras and five-time winner Bjorn Borg. And today in 2013, Tigers pitcher Max Scherzer worked into the seventh inning and got the win to become the first pitcher in 27 years to get off to a 13-0 start. He'd lose his first game a couple weeks later, but finished the season 21-3 and won the American League Cy Young Award.
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4: Iran says President Trump's wrong.
5: I'm Dave Anthony, Fox News, insisting the Strait of Hormuz remains blocked after months of attacks on ships. The president says the U.S. controls the strait.
6: The goal here is to ensure that Iran never has a nuclear weapon. And ultimately, this is going to be a tiered approach. They have to deal with the Strait of Hormuz first, and then ultimately enter into more detailed discussions about Iran's nuclear program. But as it relates to these Gulf countries, there is real concern about the escalation ladder and what happens if major strikes resume against Iran.
5: Fox's Trey Yingst also reports from Tel Aviv.
6: Israel is still carrying out limited strikes in both Lebanon and Gaza. On Wednesday, a senior Hamas commander was killed in one of those strikes.
5: There is also drama in the West Bank.
7: U.S. Ambassador to Israel Mike Huckabee condemning what he calls horrific terror against Palestinians in the West Bank by what he describes as Israeli terrorists after Israeli settlers besieged three Palestinian homes near Nablus, including one belonging to a dual U.S. citizen, trapping residents in their homes using rocks and tents and cutting off water and electricity.
5: That's Fox's Lillian Wu. The Army is investigating why an Apache helicopter crashed during a Fort Hood training flight, killing both soldiers on board. The ACLU is calling this a recipe for harm to the public. Amid all the anti-ICE protests, the Department of Homeland Security is going to provide electric shock gloves to immigration enforcement agents next year. Borders our Tom Holman just told Fox.
8: So the glove is, you know, the latest thing they're looking at to help in situations. You've seen the videos in the past year and a half, the fights on the street where officers are overwhelmed. This would be a tool they can use to make someone compliant.
5: Weeks after Luigi Mangione goes on trial in New York on state murder charges and the shooting death of United Healthcare CEO Brian Thompson, there has been a hearing set up for tomorrow in the federal case against Mangione. He faces stalking charges and a trial on that next year. 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
9: It's 7:02. We've got 72 degrees in Omaha Council Bluffs, 73 in Lincoln. I'm Craig Evans, News Radio 1110 KFAB. We've got a severe thunderstorm watch until 8 a.m. this morning. A suspect is under arrest following a robbery in Omaha. Shindell Jones Hill is accused of contacting someone who was selling a PlayStation 5 online and then robbing them. Jones Hill allegedly went to the victim's home near 149th and Bauman Avenue to pick up the video gaming console, then refused to pay for it and threatened to shoot the victim as he drove away with the console. Jones Hill was later arrested and booked for robbery. Omaha police identify the person who died in a single vehicle crash early Monday on I-80. They say the driver, 20-year-old Marina Gonzalez Macias, was found dead in a burning car that had hit a support for the 32nd Street Bridge over the interstate. She'd been partially thrown from the vehicle. A sober living house in Omaha is facing possible closure. The Michael House at 48th and Ames is facing closure due to funding issues. All staff at the facility were laid off Tuesday. They're looking for donations to keep the Michael House running. I'm Craig Evans, News Radio 1110 KFAB, Nebraska's news, weather, and traffic station. 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
7: from the A1 United Heating, Air, and Electrical Time Saver Traffic Center. Rain, it looks like it has stopped again for now. Hopefully it will stay out of the area. But right now you've got heavy rain on some of your streets, and I-80 eastbound is open. That's a good news. I-80 eastbound is open at 13th Street, although slow on the JFK northbound as you make your way to I-80, and the I-80 eastbound ramp remains closed through there, although you can get westbound. That's a look to roads. I'm Lucy Chapman.
10: Meanwhile, still some thunderstorm activity and heavy rain in parts of the area. Still moving through here in this hour. Later this morning, it is moving out, and the sun will come out this afternoon. It's going to be another muggy day, about 90 degrees. And then, same thing, 72 overnight. Chance of rain, thunderstorm activity into tomorrow morning. The change up the next couple of afternoons is where it's been sunny and about 90 the last few days. It's going to be cloudy, thunderstorm activity possible each of the next couple of afternoons, but with a high near 90. Right now, 72 in Omaha, Council Bluffs, 73 in Lincoln, and a Bloomberg market update in less than a minute here on News Radio 1110 KFAB.
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13: This is a Bloomberg Money Minute. Anthropic is said to be in talks to buy Descartes AI for about $6 billion. Descartes makes so-called world models, which aim to simulate the physical world, as well as software that can reduce the cost of training artificial intelligence by helping chips work more efficiently. Stocks are trading near record highs as Wall Street looks ahead to this morning's producer price report for further clues on the path of Federal Reserve interest rates. The data can serve as a leading indication of consumer inflation. S&P futures are in the green. And backup cameras are supposed to make driving safer, but they're becoming a major source of headaches for car owners. Nearly 2,000 complaints have been filed with auto safety regulators over glitchy rearview cameras. Meantime, automakers have recalled about 21 million vehicles for camera problems since the technology became mandatory 8 years ago. Faulty cameras have ranked in the top 10 most troublesome vehicle features every year since 2022. Courtney Donahoe, Bloomberg Radio.
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10: We are here for Nebraska's Morning News. Thank you so much for being here with us. That's Jim Rose, Greg Evans, Courtney Donahoe. I'm Scott Voorhees. Lucy Chapman is working so hard in the Time Saver Traffic Center. And I, an hour ago, said, if you just want to do a couple of hours of just nonstop, no breaks, Time Saver Traffic updates, the time is yours, except for all the times that we break for commercials and sports updates and stuff like that. Other than that, the time is all yours.
7: Well, I guess I'll take it. Oh, I'm sorry. Did you want a traffic report with that?
10: No. I paused for a second.
7: I can tell you all kinds of stuff.
10: I paused for a second to see if you had any new details because it's coming in so quickly. If you have anything, please jump in.
7: I think I do. The biggest thing is you got to remember that I-80 eastbound ramp from the JFK northbound is closed, although the westbound ramp is open.
10: I just wanted to say that no matter where you say, well, this street's closed or this ramp is closed, anywhere you drive right now, it is a very strong possibility you're going to come up on a big pool of standing water. And when you've got standing water there on the curb lane, it's going to pull your vehicle towards the curb. It's going to spray up over your windshield, and you will be temporarily blinded by this. It's dangerous driving out there right now.
15: Yeah, I can confirm that. And I'm also getting reports now of traffic signals are starting to act up.
10: What does that mean? Like, I don't need to clean my room. You're not the boss of me. I didn't ask for a stepdad. What are the traffic signals doing?
15: 160th and Maple. They're flashing red in all directions.
10: Mm.
15: Not a major intersection, but if they're flashing red there, that could be we've got some power outages in the area.
10: Traffic signals are acting up. Did you mow the lawn? Yeah. And you weed whack, too. You did the trimmer? Yeah. It's funny, because as I look along the fence line, what are you doing? What's the matter? What's your problem? Traffic signals are acting up.
15: Well,
10: we're going to have to take those to the hospital and drop them off. We're going to have safe haven, those traffic signals.
15: Signal safe haven.
10: Yeah.
15: There is about,
10: we still do that?
15: There is about 750 without power, customers without power. So that could, yeah, that could mean, you know, it could mean, mm-hmm, anything.
10: And it just takes one idiot in a big car going, this is fine, I got four-wheel drive. Well, that's great. Do you have a rudder? Do you have a trolling motor? It's great you have four-wheel drive and you got some clearance. That will help. But if you're going too fast and you're weaving in and out of traffic, and next thing you know, you get that water spraying up across your windshield, you're temporarily blinded, and you crash into oncoming traffic, well, hey, that's great about your four-wheel drive. Take it easy.
15: Good advice.
10: It's dangerous. This is usually your department. I've been learning. I've been listening to you. Usually, you're like, hey, you got to be really careful out there. I'm like, it's not that bad. Today, it is that bad.
15: It is that bad. And as you mentioned, the standing water, you've got it at 216th and Maple, which
10: Everywhere. Is
15: something that happens a lot. I think that's a very low, that's a very low spot.
10: Mm-hmm.
15: And because I kept thinking, that's by the river. No, that's just outside of Elkhorn. So
10: Is 216th got to be where you would go, like, take a left, if you're heading westbound, take a left, go over to downtown Elkhorn.
15: I believe
10: Tahazuka Park.
15: I believe that's true, which is going to be hopping this weekend.
10: Yeah, I hope that any potential thunderstorm and rain activity doesn't tamp down on the Balloon and Wine Festival. I think your opportunity to win tickets for that on our website ended yesterday. So we'll find our promotions director, Delaney, the rather unheralded for the amount of work and effort she puts in. Delaney, our promotions director, will be contacting a winner today and setting someone up with not only tickets to the Balloon and Wine Festival in Elkhorn, but we also threw in a hot air balloon excursion. I've been on a hot air balloon. It's fun. It is super, super fun. It is just peaceful and serene. Kind of like listening to Jim Rose go on a rant about something. You just feel like, I'm in the pocket of a cloud right now, right, and I've never felt more peaceful.
16: Yeah, well, that rant pays the bills around here.
10: Yeah, I know. That's why I feel safe and protected when hearing it. The Rosie DiGenosi coming up at 8:48 this morning.
16: 8:48. So you took 2 minutes away from my preparation time. I got
10: Okay, 8:49 and a half. We'll give you time.
16: I had to go home and finish that last night after the Pinnacle Awards. I had to drive back from Lincoln and do that just to demonstrate my dedication to the craft.
10: It's commitment.
16: And I couldn't mail one in because I told everybody I'd do part two of my free capitalism thing.
10: It's commitment in the sense that you should be committed. And all of us for enjoying it. What does that say about us?
16: I know.
10: I don't miss it.
16: You guys are all into misery. That's it. It was nice to see all the radio and TV guys last night. I enjoyed those guys.
10: Yes, it was.
16: Some of them, I don't know. So Ross Jernstrom and I are talking. I'm looking around going, remember when we were this age? And there are so many college kids and recent college graduates.
10: Which is
16: great to see, actually.
10: Yeah, that is really fun.
16: I go, remember when we were these guys? He goes, sadly, yes, I do.
10: That's a fun thing about the annual Nebraska Broadcasters Association banquet. Yeah. It's a two-night affair, Hall of Fame one night, Pinnacle Awards the next night. Jim Rose collected the Gold Pinnacle Award for Best Sportscast throughout the state of Nebraska.
16: Yeah, I'll go for the three-peat next year.
10: And you'll find out why after traffic, weather, and a news update next.
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15: One United Heating, Air, and Electrical Time Saver Traffic Center. Well, you still have some delays on I-80 eastbound due to that earlier crash at 13th Street. However, it is open, although it remains closed from the JFK 75 northbound. The I-80 eastbound ramp is closed. The westbound ramp is open. The Dodge Expressway getting slow. And also I-80 between 680 and 480, the usual slowdowns through there. That's a look at your roads. I'm Lucy Chapman.
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23: This is Lee Habib, host of Our American Stories. 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
10: We got a chance of rain here still in this hour. Maybe still some thunderstorm activity around the metro, but sunny and 89 by this afternoon. Chance of rain again overnight into tomorrow morning, 72 for a low, then 88 tomorrow and Saturday. Got a slight chance of thunderstorm activity tomorrow, slightly better chance as we get into Saturday afternoon. Right now, 72 Omaha Council of Love, 73 in Lincoln.
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9: A man pleads guilty to one count of accessory to robbery. The 21-year-old's plea was in connection to the death of 18-year-old Joseph Baja in May. The Justice Department is announcing arrests in what's being called an elaborate sham marriage scheme involving Chinese citizens. They say nearly a dozen suspects arranged over 1,000 sham marriages since 2016. U.S. citizens were paid $100,000 to become fake spouses. An alleged thief in St. Louis was caught wearing the victim's clothes after a home burglary. While the homeowner was waiting for police, he reportedly saw the woman walk by wearing his shirt and a pair of his daughter's pants. She was arrested when cops responded to another burglary call. I'm Craig Evans. 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
10: And you want to be a part of that each and every morning right here on News Radio 1110 KFAB. This is Nebraska's Morning News with Lucy Chapman, Craig Evans, Courtney Donahoe, Jim Rose is there with Sports Brief. I am Scott Voorhees, and before I give you this news story, I would like to remind you this is a news story. It's in the news. Investigators in Washington, D.C. shut down some streets during morning rush hour the other day. As it turns out, when they investigated what it was that was causing such a ruckus there in a trash can in the area, investigators say the package contained a, quote, electronic portable sex pump device, unquote. Investigators right now, they have a man for questioning.
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17: Ah.
10: Great stuff. Sorry, if you're going to play the beginning of it, you got to see it through. Yeah. All right, in you go. In you. 1110 KFAB certified transmission. Sports Brief. Now, again, that's a news story that was in the news. Here's Jim Rose.
16: Exciting day for Husker basketball. Jamarcus Lawrence, a big factor in the Sweet 16 season, may get another year. We put him through senior day, but the new NCAA 5-for-5 rule, which precludes guys who have already finished their eligibility, is getting challenged in court, and Jamarcus has joined the lawsuit. If they get an injunction, Jamarcus plays for Fred this year. Baseball games. Ohtani hit a blast, and the Dodgers finish off the Royals 4-2. Eric Lauer went into the seventh for L.A., wanted to go deeper, don't we all?
24: I would have kept going if I could have got the chance, but I think at that point it was probably the better call, so... I think every time we go out there, we try to make it as deep into the game as we possibly can and, you know, save the bullpen.
16: Just one earned run. Scoreboard, it was Houston 2 and the Giants 1 in interleague play. American League, Twins 7, O's 5, Cleveland 6, Detroit 4, Yankees 10, Seattle 5, Toronto 6, Boston 4, White Sox over the Reds 5-0. Tampa Bay defeated the A's. That should have been an interleague score. Tampa Bay 8-4 over the A's, and the Angels beat the Rangers 5-2. National League, St. Louis 7 and Philadelphia 1. The Rockies over the D-backs. San Diego 4, Milwaukee 3. Miami 8 and Pittsburgh 2. Cubs 12, Nats 6. Braves 6, Mets 3. Monster retirement in the NBA.
25: Were you ever afraid of what happens after the game stops needing you? This wing isn't finished. Neither is he. And that's the point. Last question.
16: Right.
25: Now that you decided to step away everything.
16: Let's get to it.
25: On your own terms, what are you the most proud of? That might be the best interview I've ever done. He didn't say a word. And somehow, I understood everything.
16: Yeah, that's actor Michael B. Jordan.
3: What the heck did I just
16: hear? Narrating a retirement video for Russell Westbrook. Can't we just show up in front of a microphone like Levante David, thank everybody who helped you? That's class. This is just show.
3: What the? That's all he was in the NBA.
16: Well, he scored a lot of points.
3: Just a pant load.
16: Okay, well, he scored a lot of points and helped Oklahoma City win the title.
3: How many teams did he play for?
16: Six.
3: Yeah, they didn't want him around.
16: Fourth overall pick in the 2008 draft. Six teams best remembered for his days in Oklahoma City. A scoring machine. And yes, the Lakers decided to get somebody on the brink of retirement, pay him a fortune, and he didn't work out. And that's why you're unhappy. But can't we just have a retirement ceremony like Levante David's all the time? Is that asking too much? Sports is news on Nebraska's News, Weather, and Traffic Station. KFAB News time in the morning, 7:23.
3: I would rather the Lakers sign Francesca Hong than bring Russell Westbrook or someone like him into that organization. Maybe these new owners and do something.
16: Yeah, they did. Well, yeah, they're getting sold. It's to sell tickets. Although LeBron was productive in the last third of his career, last fourth of his career, he was productive.
3: Don't break my heart on this one, Jim. Are we going to get Jamarcus Lawrence back with the Big Red for another season?
16: It looks like it.
3: What about Rink Mast?
16: Rink Mast is already gone. But
3: what about Burke Buchtenjoe?
16: Burke Buchtenjoe is gone. Yeah.
3: Get him back. Let's run it back. What about Sam Hoiberg?
16: Sam Hoiberg is gone, but Jamarcus might come back. He's joined the lawsuit, which says if the injunction happens, I'm going to be a Nebraska Cornhusker for one more year. The judge made it impossible for you to enter the transfer portal, so he can't go into the portal now and then, you know, get an auction going for his services. But these guys are winning in court, and he's joined the one in Colorado.
3: What about Keisei Tamanaga? Can he come back?
16: Tamanaga is—he's gone. Can he come back? I don't think he's allowed back into the country.
3: What about Doug McDermott?
16: Doug McDermott.
3: Can we get him back?
16: Doug McDermott has no eligibility left. In light of his signing of multiple pro contracts, he's ineligible. Jamarcus has not signed a pro contract.
3: Okay. All right. Thank you, Jim. Lucy Chapman now with Time Saver Traffic.
15: From the A1 United Heating, Air, and Electrical Time Saver Traffic Center, the two right lanes are closed. I-80 eastbound at 13th Street from an earlier crash. I-80 eastbound from the JFK northbound remains closed. That should reopen shortly. I-80 westbound from the JFK is open. Westbound Fort is closed at 108th. That is due to a crash there. And I-80 eastbound at 84th, a crash in that area. That's a look at your roads. I'm Lucy Chapman.
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23: This is Lee Habib, host of Our American Stories. On our next episode, the late great historian Stephen Ambrose tells the tale of a single consequential year in American history. You won't want to miss the next episode of Our American Stories.
3: Rain and storms moving out here this morning, bringing sunny 89 muggy degrees this afternoon. 72 overnight with another chance of rain and thunderstorm activity into tomorrow morning. We got a slight chance of thunderstorms still popping up by tomorrow and Saturday afternoons with a high of 88 each day. Currently 72 in Omaha, Lincoln, and Council Bluffs. What about Rich King? You have any eligibility left? What about Dave Hoppin? What about Fred Hoiberg? He can step onto the court and play and do this all morning. Fox and KFAB News updates next here in Nebraska's Morning News.
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35: Fox News, I'm CJ Papa. President Trump searching for a new White House press secretary now that Caroline Leavitt says she's leaving at the end of the month. White House Deputy Chief of Staff for Policy, Stephen Miller, speaking to Fox.
36: She has served this president so well, this administration so well, this country so well, and very importantly, she's been a role model to millions and millions of young women all across this country.
35: Fox's Peter Ducey at the White House with the president's reaction.
37: Caroline will now be one of my top outside advisors and an influential voice within the Republican Party as we work to defy history and conclusively win the midterm elections.
35: Flooding and fog closing or delaying schools in parts of Indiana drenched by storms over the past 2 days. More than 250,000 power outages remain this morning statewide. 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
9: At 7:31, we've got 72 degrees in Omaha, Council Bluffs, and Lincoln. I'm Craig Evans, News Radio, 1110 KFAB. An Omaha man is convicted in connection with the death of an 18-year-old. 21-year-old Pablo Flores pleaded guilty to a count of accessory to a robbery. The victim, 18-year-old Joseph Baja, was found shot inside a vehicle near North 48th and Seward Streets in May. 21-year-old Deal Duaney was arrested earlier this month for first-degree murder in connection with Baja's death. A ribbon cutting is held for Coons Park and Florence Boulevard. The park is home to a renovated playground and spray ground. The park reopens as Omaha Mayor John Ewing is proposing that city parks receive up to $5 million in the mayor's proposed budget. The Omaha Mayor's hotline received more than 4,000 calls in July. The five-member team says that's close to the monthly average, but July saw a seasonal increase in calls about litter.
0: people may be moving out from a house over the summertime, and so they will take their belongings from their house, put it in the yard, thinking that somebody's going to come by and pick it up, so we get neighbors that will call in about the litter.
9: Mayor's Hotline Manager Sean Winquest speaking with First Alert 6 News. He says the hotline also commonly gets complaints about illegal dumping. People in Omaha can use the hotline to report abandoned vehicles, potholes, and other concerns. It's available online at omahahotline.com. I'm Craig Evans, News Radio 1110 KFAB, Nebraska's news, weather, and traffic station. 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
2: From the A1 United Heating, Air, and Electrical Time Saver Traffic Center, 680 westbound. You've got a crash at Highway 75, 48th Street. That is off to the right shoulder. Westbound Fort remains closed at 108th due to an earlier crash. I-80 eastbound at 84th, a crash there. And Blondo, 204th, 192nd. Lights are flashing red in all four directions. And also at Dodge and 204th, so starting to get slow through there. That's a look at your roads. I'm Lucy Chapman.
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4: This is Lee Habib, host of Our American Stories. On our next episode, we'll share the story of the eccentric inventor who changed how Americans ate Clarence Birdseye. 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
5: Storm still moving through. Some rain, scattered showers behind them for the remainder of the morning, but a sunny high of 89 this afternoon. And then rain, storm possibilities again overnight into tomorrow morning. 72 for the low, 88 by tomorrow and Saturday afternoons. Chance of some scattered thunderstorms throughout each of the next couple of days. Right now, 72 in Omaha, Lincoln, and Council Bluffs. About an hour before the markets open, here's the latest from Courtney Donahoe.
6: This is a Bloomberg Money Minute. Home Depot CEO is stepping away temporarily for medical leave as the home improvement giant navigates a tough housing market. Ted Decker is expected back within a few months, with two longtime executives taking the reins in the meantime. Decker has spent more than two decades at the company and became CEO 4 years ago. High mortgage rates have kept homeowners from spending on big renovation projects. Traders are focused on the Middle East, with the U.S. and Iran deadlocked, and the military campaign against Iran has so far failed to force the regime to capitulate. Still, S&P futures are seeing gains. And sports betting is increasingly competing with traditional investing for attention. More than a quarter of Gen Z investors say they see gambling on sports as part of their long-term financial strategy, according to a survey by personal finance platform Betterment. About 26% of Gen Z investors say they treat sports betting as a deliberate ongoing component of their financial plans. Courtney Donahoe, Bloomberg Radio.
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5: Appreciate that message there via the talkback mic on our free iHeart Radio app into the Zonkers Custom Woods inbox. So per request, the Omaha Whitewater Rafting Team will be assembling at Saddle Creek and Dodge for their latest whitewater adventure. I'm Scott Voorhees. There's Lucy Chapman. Do we have dumpsters going down Saddle Creek?
2: Well, there were earlier, but they were very small dumpsters.
5: That last year or the year before, we had the infamous dumpster heading down Saddle Creek. This seems like a dumpster day.
2: It would feel that way.
5: It does.
2: It does in Elkhorn.
5: It feels like a dumpster adventure down a brand new river where they put a street where the creek was and didn't think, like, well, when in heavy rains, this seems to be where the water wants to go. So the water might go there. So the aptly named Saddle Creek Road becomes Saddle Creek again in conditions like this. Lucy's paying attention to all of it.
2: The trash pandas love it when the dumpsters go for a sail. They get to see the world.
5: Yeah, but if they're already, they better be in the dumpsters. Because if they're in the sewers, it's like, oh, I think it's starting to rain. Next thing you know, it's like someone turned the fire hose on them.
2: Not if the top is closed, if the lid's closed.
5: No, I'm saying if they're in the sewers.
2: Oh, yeah.
5: Yeah. They seem to be okay. Nature finds a way. Who said that? Jeff Goldblum. Oh. Craig Evans, Jim Rose, Courtney Donahoe. I'm Scott Voorhees. There's Lucy Chapman. This is Nebraska's Morning News, News Radio 1110 KFAB. Here's maybe the dumbest news story of the morning, and it's one of the top stories from the Omaha World Herald. I'm not saying it's not a story. It is maybe the dumbest local story, though, of the morning. It has to do with a photo that was shown on the Douglas County Treasurer's website and social media. The photo is of the Omaha skyline at dusk with three skyscrapers. Okay, well, you got the First National Tower and Woodman Life, and then you know the new Mutual Tower, yeah. Well, one of the skyscrapers looks a lot like the First National Tower, but so do the other two. And people looked at this and said, this isn't Omaha. I don't know where this is. It looks like it wants to be Omaha. It looks like an AI-driven picture of Omaha's skyline at dusk. So here goes so it got posted online and people are making fun of it. One person said, oh, this is a good picture of Faux-maha. Fake Omaha, Faux-maha. That's funny. Very well done. And not as good as Faux Pelini. That Twitter account is still going on, by the way, if you've watched that on game day. But
2: A-U-X.
5: That's right.
2: Faux.
5: Yes, Faux-maha.
2: I like it.
5: So several online commenters, according to the Omaha World Herald, said this looks fake. So the World Herald reached out to Douglas County Treasurer Tim Cavanaugh. Now, Douglas County Treasurer Tim Cavanaugh, he was appointed by the county board to step in there and fulfill the rest of the term by the former Douglas County Treasurer, who is now the mayor of Omaha, John Superman Jor-El Ewing. And Kavanaugh's not running for election in this spot. He doesn't want to be the Douglas County Treasurer anymore. So he said, I don't know. I'm busy being Douglas County Treasurer. By the way, did I miss the part where you guys at the Omaha World Herald reported on some of the over $100,000 in wasteful spending that used to happen in this office that we have cleaned up during my interim time as County Treasurer? No, any of that. So he goes, I don't know. That picture's been up there for years. And the World Herald's like, we dug into it. A Facebook timestamp showed that the daytime photo was uploaded at the treasurer's office cover photo on February 23rd. Why, that's not years. That's just months. He's lying. Or he doesn't know and he doesn't care. So now he looked into it, and the county treasurer's office replaced the skyline photos with a photo of the former Thomas Fitzgerald home. Now, here's why that's hilarious. Do you know why that's funny?
2: I don't know why it's funny, but it's not even it's operable for other things.
5: Yeah. Here's why that's funny.
2: Okay.
5: The former Thomas Fitzgerald home is part of a series of really nice historic buildings near 156th and West Maple Road. Oh, that's where that's where the Douglas County Treasurer's office is. In other words, someone said this picture online's fake. Tim Cavanaugh says, who cares? And they say, well, a lot of people care. He's like, all right, we got to get another picture. Well, you can't just use someone's picture. You got to get, all right, fine. Where's my phone?
2: Right.
5: He or someone went outside, took a picture of the building, said, here it is. Post this, and that's what's up there right now on their social channels.
2: Great. I love it.
5: I know. It's so good. Now, who in the world would ever use an AI-generated photo of Omaha's skyline that if anyone took a real close look at it would realize, oh, that's fake. Who would do that? I'm still waiting for someone to find something in the KFAB artwork sphere and point out, I don't think that that's a real picture. I've been waiting for 9 months for someone to point this out. No one's done it yet, but it's out there. If someone wants to sleuth it out, you would have my undying appreciation for being so nitpicky as to say, wait a second, I don't think that's real. It exists. Have fun. KFAB.com. It's not
2: a picture, not a person.
5: I'm not giving you any more hints. I've already given you the website address. But okay. I can sympathize with the county treasurer's office because it's either you pay someone to go out and do all this stuff and make sure we got the right thing and all this stuff, or it's just like, okay, hey, give me a picture of the Omaha skyline. How's this? Fine. And there it is. It happens. It happens. Traffic, weather, news, sports brief, the Grow Omaha Minute, that all happens right here on Nebraska's Morning News.
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2: From the A1 United Heating, Air, and Electrical Time Saver Traffic Center. Well, I-80 between 680 and 480, always a little slow in both directions at 84th Street. And that's what you're going to find if you're heading in that direction. Blondo, 204th and 192nd. The lights are flashing red in all directions. 204th and Dodge at last check. Those lights were flashing red in all directions. And that is causing some big delays for you through there. That's a look at your roads. I'm Lucy Chapman.
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5: Now the Weather Watch, Rusty Lord at First Alert 6 News. Still has some storms and rain moving through the area, but moving out and sun coming up. With a high of 89 this afternoon, chance of rain again overnight into tomorrow morning, storms possible, and that chance of thunderstorm activity, maybe some scattered or isolated storms exist both tomorrow and Saturday afternoons, with a high each day of 88. 72 now in Omaha, Lincoln, and Council Bluffs.
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9: A robbery suspect is arrested. Shindell Jones Hill is accused of robbing someone who was selling a PlayStation 5 online. Iran is blocking the Strait of Hormuz until the U.S. accepts all of its conditions. Iranian authorities made that claim after President Trump said the U.S. had total control of the oil shipping lane. faster phone and EV charging could be coming. Researchers announced a new process to produce ultra-conductive materials called Maxines in under 30 seconds. That's a process that used to take days. They say manufacturers could soon slash production costs, paving the way for cheaper, ultra-fast charging batteries and even aerospace gear. I'm Craig Evans. More news at the top of the hour at News Radio 1110 KFAB.
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7: And we expect and hope that Pentatonix will actually follow through on that. We awarded a very nice woman named Lori a pair of tickets to go see Rod Stewart tomorrow night at the Iowa State Fair. We awarded those tickets. She won them on the Chris Baker Show a few days ago. And about 45 minutes after she won those tickets, Rod Stewart said, "I didn't know Lori was coming. I'm out." And canceled the concert, leaving the Iowa State Fair officials scrambling to try and find someone to step in there and do the show Friday night, tomorrow night, at the Iowa State Fair grandstand. Smokey Robinson still in town? Did he go home? He do it?
18: How about Lionel Richie?
7: How about Lionel
18: Richie?
7: He's
18: taking a break. He needed a break after his first song when he performed here.
7: See, you're just going to be constantly down on Lionel Richie.
18: I had to sit around and wait an extra 2 hours after Earth, Wind, and Fire to watch that on a school night. I'm still lugging that around. I'm still rugging that hate around.
7: What? You didn't have to wait around for
18: it. Well, I thought it would be a better concert. That's all.
7: Have you ever walked out of a concert? You're like, oh, this is...
18: I almost walked out of a Bette Midler concert at what was then the Quest Center because she started bagging on Limbaugh.
7: I walked out of a free concert.
18: Well, okay.
7: Rick Springfield.
18: Really?
7: He would start doing a song, and then he'd just start going, I don't want to do that song.
18: We don't want you to do that song.
7: He was just posing for girls in the front row, and after about three 60? Or four songs, this was probably 20, 25 years ago, after three or four half songs, I'm like, I don't think we're going to see anything more from Rick Springfield tonight. You guys ready to go? Yeah, that's good.
18: Did you just forget the words, or?
7: I think that he was probably not in a good headspace.
18: Uh-huh.
7: He probably thought he was.
18: Yeah.
7: Rick has combated some demons over the years. We caught him on a bad night.
18: Yeah.
7: Now, the 1110 KFAB Certified Transmission Sports Brief. Here's Jim Rose.
18: Well, the reviews of the new Nebraska defense continue to be very, very positive. Here we are less than a month before the opener, and linebacker Vince Shavers, already a junior, is one of those who's giving them the thumbs up.
19: I like the defense we've been running. I like how the defense is just not even, like, as a whole unit, I like how we just playing as one. Like, everybody flying to the ball. We playing physical violence. Everybody communicating. We all on the same page. So I like how the scheme working, and I feel like it's going to be we're going to have a great defense.
18: Yeah, he's one of those guys who needs to up his game consistently this year. The man has real athletic ability. He can be very violent out there on the field, which is what we like. He needs to be consistently as good as he's been on his best days. I mean, he's got the tools to do it. The clickbait polls of college sports are mostly pretty bad. They are done by people unqualified to make them. They just don't have enough life experience. But this one I like. The Sporting News, which is one of the oldest sporting periodicals in the country, put together a panel of 20 college football media veterans. These are guys that have seen a lot of college football down through the years and are historically up to date. Criteria, stats, margin of victory, number of All-Americans, quality of schedule. The very best college football teams of all time in ascending order. The LSU team of 2019, 15-0, they beat seven top 10 teams. The 2001 Miami Hurricanes, remember them? Jeremy Shockey, Ken Dorsey, pretty good. At least they sure looked like it in the Rose Bowl. But the number one team, according to this panel of college football historians, media members, and the like, 95 Huskers. The group that beat up Florida in the Fiesta Bowl. They were good. All those All-Americans, Tommy LP, only team to appear on everybody's ballot. 71 Huskers, who, for my money, is still the very best college football team of all time because they beat the number 2, 3, 4 ranked teams that year. Only one of those games was at home. They won college football's greatest game. Their sixth in this poll should be higher. Baseball games. The Los Angeles Dodgers sweep the Royals, won the finale 4-2, but
7: A scary moment in the eighth inning.
20: Ball is popped up. Foul ground, first base side. Freddie Freeman on the warning track. He's reaching. Oh, he falls. Oh, no. He falls into the Kansas City dugout. And he fell a long way. Now Royals players and Miguel Rojas in there to help him up. But he didn't know that he was on the steps. And Freddie Freeman went down the steps.
21: And, folks, that's not padded in the landing zone. Remarkable that Freddie Freeman is up and able to walk out of the dugout. That was scary. It's like a trap door had opened up.
7: $27 million a year, and what's he doing chasing a foul ball against the last place team into the visitor's dugout in the eighth inning? You wanted to win. That was not smart. Lucky he didn't get hurt more. Final score 4-2, Dodgers. Astros beat the

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1: Grow Omaha Minute in just a moment after this update from Lucy.
2: From the A1 United Heating, Air, and Electrical Time Saver Traffic Center, big delays now on 680 northbound. You've got a five or six car pileup. It's the second from the right lane, right around the curve as you approach Pacific. 680 northbound as you approach Pacific. Also, 204th and Dodge, you've got traffic signals malfunctioning there, really slowing things down through that intersection. That's a look at your roads. I'm Lucy Chapman.
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1: Rain moves out, sun comes out 89 today, but a chance of rain each of the next couple of days with a high each day of 88. 72 now in Omaha, Lincoln, Council Bluffs.
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3: Any ships that want to go through the Strait of Hormuz need permission. I'm Dave Anthony, Fox News. That's what Iran's top joint military command just said after months of attacks on ships. This is the day after the president insisted the U.S. controls the strait.
4: With no diplomatic breakthroughs, tension remains high across the Middle East as questions loom about the future of the region and whether or not a deal can be reached on this critical waterway. The Persian Gulf Strait Authority, an Iranian government agency, said Wednesday claims in repeated posts by U.S. officials that the Strait of Hormuz is no longer blocked do not change the reality. The Strait of Hormuz remains blocked and will not be reopened until Iran's conditions are accepted.
3: Fox's Trey Yingston, Tel Aviv. Oil prices are down more than 2%, but at the gas pump, a 4-cent increase today. AAA's national average for regular $4.07 a gallon is the highest price in August ever. We just got another tame inflation update.
5: Inflation remained tame at the wholesale level. The PPI was flat.
3: In addition to no change in producer prices from June, Fox's Ginny Cassola reports the annual rate fell.
5: For the year ending in July, the PPI moderated to 4.7%.
3: The Army is trying to figure out what went horribly wrong on an Apache helicopter training flight that went down after takeoff from Fort Hood, killing both soldiers on board.
6: It was crashed into a field. You could tell it was a violent crash.
3: So violent, Bell County Sheriff Spokesman Cliff Coleman says it sparked a fire, forcing people to evacuate some homes. Luigi Mangione returns to court tomorrow in New York City, a hearing set up in the federal case against him weeks before Mangione goes on trial in state court, charged with murder in the 2024 shooting death of UnitedHealthcare CEO Brian Thompson.
7: There were reports at federal plea discussions earlier this summer, but those talks didn't go anywhere. So in federal court, he faces two counts of stalking and could spend up to life behind bars if convicted.
3: Fox's Chainley Painter. Somebody in Illinois may soon quit their job after striking it rich. The Powerball ticket they bought at a gas station in Quincy is worth just over $1 billion. 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
8: It's 8:02. We've got 72 degrees in Omaha, Council Bluffs, and in Lincoln. I'm Craig Evans, News Radio 1110 KFAB. A suspect is under arrest following a robbery in Omaha. Shindell Jones Hill accused of contacting someone who was selling a PlayStation 5 online and then robbing them. Jones Hill allegedly went to the victim's home near 149th and Bauman Avenue to pick up the video game console, refused to pay for it, then threatened to shoot the victim as he drove away with the console. Jones Hill was later arrested and booked for robbery. Nebraska State Patrol troopers wrap up a summer of special enforcement campaigns around county fairs and community events.
9: The most recent events included the Lancaster County Fair, which ended last weekend, along with the Scotts Bluff County Fair and the Czech Festival in Wilbur, both of which ended earlier this month. Around those three events alone, troopers made 16 arrests for driving under the influence and also issued 99 citations for speeding, along with citations for other violations. The special enforcements were made possible in part by grant funding from the Nebraska Department of Transportation Highway Safety Office. I'm Terry Leahy.
8: The patrol now plans for the Nebraska State Fair in Grand Island that begins August 28th and runs through Labor Day. Water has been restored for inmates and staff at the Nebraska State Penitentiary. Around 300 inmates were evacuated from the building Monday after a contractor repairing the water line struck a gas line near one of the housing units. The state penitentiary has been dealing with breaks in its water line since Thursday, and the gas company began working to repair the line Tuesday. I'm Craig Evans, News Radio 1110 KFAB, Nebraska's news, weather, and traffic station. 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Now, let's check time saver traffic with Lucy Chapman.
10: From the A1 United Heating, Air, and Electrical Time Saver Traffic Center, you're going to find big delays on 680 northbound. That is due to a crash approaching Pacific, so it's going to be around that curve. It's the second from the right lane. Five cars involved with that crash. However, it looks like they are going to be shutting down the far right lane as well so they can get those moved out of the area. That's 680 northbound at Pacific. Westbound Fort at 108th should be in the final clearing stages for that crash. And Blondo at 204th and 192nd. You've got flashing red lights there. That's a look at your roads. I'm Lucy Chapman.
11: Let's get this rain moving out of the area. Sunny and 89 this afternoon, 72 overnight. And then up to 88 tomorrow and Saturday, but we got rain chances tonight. Thunderstorm possibilities tomorrow morning. and then even some scattered thunderstorm chances each of the next couple of afternoons. 72 in Omaha, Lincoln, and Council Bluffs, and a Bloomberg market update next on 1110 KFAB.
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20: This is the Bloomberg Money Minute. More evidence that inflation isn't broadly accelerating is reinforcing bets the Federal Reserve will refrain from raising rates next month. The producer price index rose 4.7% from a year ago after a 5.5% annual increase in June. Month over month, wholesale inflation was little changed. This, along with yesterday's inline consumer price data, may give the Fed more room to weigh inflation pressures against a recent slowdown in hiring. Stocks are looking at back-to-back gains a day after the S&P 500 closed at a striking distance of its all-time highs. And Google introduced its latest smartphone lineup, bringing subtle hardware and design improvements. Its Pixel 11 phones usher in some genuine innovations, including a highlight feature that transforms the camera flash into a more useful notification indicator, along with more practical upgrades like improved scratch resistance and brighter displays. Starting prices are $100 higher compared with last year's devices. Courtney Donahoe, Bloomberg Radio.
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11: And we have an email here from an unelected official we discussed in the last hour. I wondered if maybe he would come out and say, one thing here. Let me reset. And by the way, good morning. Thank you so much for being with us here on this day where we could all water ski to work. This is Nebraska's Morning News on News Radio 1110 KFAB. We got Craig Evans, Lucy Chapman, Courtney Donahoe, Jim Rose. I'm Scott Voorhees. Lucy and I were laughing about the Omaha World Herald hard-hitting expose on social media and website pictures on the Douglas County Treasurer's website and Facebook page. And they said, we think that this was a picture of the Omaha skyline that was made by AI. And they went to Tim Kavanaugh, and Tim Kavanaugh said, you know, I'm busy doing the work of the people. I don't know who's posting what on our stuff. He's like, is this AI? I don't know. That picture's been on there for years. They said, we looked at the Facebook timestamp. It was posted there in February. So he's lying when he says it's been there for years. This is AI. It doesn't show the Omaha skyline at all. This is all fake. I got an email here from Douglas County Treasurer Tim Kavanaugh. He said, Scott, I want to correct something that was said. I did not say that the picture on the website has been there for years. It has not. The picture on our Facebook page has been there for years. It was placed there by a previous social media contractor who I eliminated to save money. The picture is a stock photo, no lies. Frankly, I care more about great service, fiscal accountability, and saving taxpayer money. Thanks for correcting. Signed, Tim Kavanaugh, Douglas County Treasurer.
10: Is that for real?
11: Is what for real? The email?
10: Yeah.
11: It was AI.
10: Oh.
11: No, it's a real email from Tim Kavanaugh.
10: Okay. That's a lovely response.
11: Now, why would the Omaha World Herald say, no, we showed it was uploaded on February 23rd. If you've ever had to, and now I'm realizing I have neglected KFAB's Facebook page. Full disclosure. Every once in a while, I'm like, oh, yeah. And I'll go in there and I'll respond to messages and say, what picture is up here now? And we have our cover art there that we can swap in and out based on the season. I have neglected it. I'm not even busy. I just forget. So when you swap out like the cover art, which I imagine is what they're talking about, it's either the profile pic or the cover pic. When you swap it out, or re-upload something that has existed before, it could say, oh, this was uploaded in February. And Tim Kavanaugh says, that picture's been in our system for years. Yeah, but it might have been swapped out with something else. Maybe the previous county treasurer had a picture of him wearing a Superman costume or something. And then they decided to swap out this one. And then later, you could do a picture of Tim Kavanaugh dressed as Superman. I mean, there's all sorts of options there, but all these things can be true. It can be true that it's been there for years. It was re-uploaded this past February. It's fake. And that Douglas County Treasurer Tim Kavanaugh, like me, I'm the program director for this radio station. The buck stops here. We don't have enough money for a buck, so it's like the half dollar piece stops here. It is my responsibility what's on our Facebook page.
10: What, I got to run stuff past you?
11: Ultimately, no. No one has to run stuff.
10: Okay.
11: And I get busy and I don't think about that stuff. Tim Kavanaugh, he's the county treasurer. The buck stops there. But he's probably also a little busy. And hasn't, I'm sure he doesn't pull the team together going, all right, yesterday the waiting times was a little bit longer than we wanted here. What if we wrap people around here? Are we maximizing our parking opportunities out here? Is, who's mowing the lawn between our property and the Douglas County Sheriff's Office here at 156th and Maple? And, oh, yeah, what's going on with our Facebook page picture? I don't think that probably comes up. I think it's funny. Not only it's a World Herald expose, but it is their top story right now on their website. That's good stuff. All right, traffic, weather, news, sports brief, that's all coming up next year. This is Nebraska's Morning News.
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10: From the A1 United Heating, Air, and Electrical Time Saver Traffic Center, traffic is now backed up all the way onto I-80 to 680 northbound. And that is due to a crash. The two right lanes are now blocked, approaching Pacific. Also on the JFK southbound from 480 southbound, that left lane is blocked with a crash there. And 204th and Dodge, those traffic signals are flashing red in all four directions. That's a look at your roads. I'm Lucy Chapman.
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11: We'll see sunny skies this afternoon and a high near 90. But a chance of rain again overnight. Thunderstorm possibilities tomorrow morning and into the next couple of afternoons as well. I don't know that we're looking at like full rain out each of the next few days. I wouldn't cancel any plans yet, but be aware of the possibility of scattered afternoon isolated pop-up thunderstorms. Tomorrow and Saturday, a high each day of 88. 72 in Omaha, Lincoln, and Council Bluffs.
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1: The Nebraska State Penitentiary in Lincoln has its water service restored. They've been dealing with breaks in water lines since last Thursday. A record-breaking deployment at sea is reportedly creating a mental health crisis aboard a U.S. aircraft carrier. About 5,000 sailors and Marines have been aboard the USS Abraham Lincoln since November, partly because of the war with Iran. Family members say that there have been multiple attempts by some sailors to jump overboard. Police in Phoenix, Arizona say that a Shake Shack worker called out sick, only to show up later at the burger shop to rob it. Police say he forced his fellow employees inside the walk-in cooler, locking it using a latch that only employees would know how to operate. He was later identified by the employees based on his build, hairline, voice, and mannerisms. I'm Craig Evans. 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
11: Thank you so much for spending some time with us here. On Nebraska's Morning News, News Radio 1110 KFAB. Jim Rose with sports in just a moment. Cass County Commissioners voted on a one-year pause of new data centers in Cass County. I imagine they were going to put some data centers somewhere in Cass County. Cass County is a big, attractive place to put businesses, data centers. Or was this something where people went in there and said, we don't want data centers, and we don't want flock cameras, and I don't know about that TikTok. It's Chinese. And the Cass County Commission said, we don't have any plans to do that. Well, good. All right. But, I imagine there was, well, the story here from KMTV3 says that there was a family farm here. This woman, Lisa, went in there and said that the land across from our family farm was optioned by a group as a possible data center. Well, if this happens with people, and I'm sympathetic to a point. If you live someplace or you move someplace and the land across from you is zoned to be able to accommodate a certain business or ag or whatever, and then they end up using it for that purpose, Cass County said, all right, a 12-month pause on new data centers. And then I wonder when people here in 6 months go back to the Cass County Commission and say, there's no more room in the cloud or whatever. I don't really know how any of this stuff works. If that's not obvious, now the 1110 KFAB Certified Transmission Sports Brief. Here's Jim Rose.
15: Okay, Scott, good morning, everybody. The Helmets had a practice yesterday. They are ramping up. The opener is just 3 weeks from Saturday. Now, one of the new guys to watch is the linebacker Dexter Foster, transfer in from Oregon State. Came here for the money, but he says that ain't all.
4: And I feel like me coming here, I was going to be able to develop as a player and as a leader, too. So I seen the vision, and I just basically see myself, you know, playing here.
15: 11 starts last year, 95 tackles. It would be good for him to duplicate that here. Jamarcus Lawrence, who was one of the reasons the Huskers made it to the second weekend of the NCAA tournament this past season, may be back for another year. He joined a lawsuit of players who have been denied a fifth year of eligibility under the new NCAA rules. He was looking at the G League. He has to win an injunction of the NCAA rule to be eligible, but he is planning on it, and there is a roster spot for him. Fred will undoubtedly welcome him back. The dollars won't be tall because they weren't planning on him, but getting Jamarcus Lawrence back will be a huge plus for Nebraska basketball. Baseball games. The man came through for the Dodgers.
5: He swings, hits a high drive, left field, way back and gone! Ohtani with an opposite field blast, and the Dodgers lead it 3-2.
15: Wow.
5: 27th home run for Shohei Ohtani.
15: That's big. En route to a 4-2 Dodgers win over the Kansas City Royals and a series sweep. They did have a scary moment in the top of the eighth when Freddie Freeman, who's getting paid $27 million a year, went diving after a foul ball in foul territory, And he went down the steps of the Royals dugout, took a real spill. Luckily, he was not injured. The team owner, Mark Walter, Creighton University graduate of 1982, was so upset about that, he decided to sell one of his other teams. Okay, that didn't have anything to do with it, but he did sell the Lakers yesterday. He bought controlling interest in the Lakers 2 years ago for $10 billion. He is selling it to a group led by Ivanka Trump's brother-in-law and Disney CEO Robert Iger. The Laker girls will now be wearing Mickey Mouse ears, and that's it. He sells for $12 billion 2 years after he bought for $10 billion. It's a good buy. These NBA teams are cash cows, low overhead salary cap, big TV deals. Baseball scores. Minnesota defeated Baltimore 7-5 in games of interest. St. Louis Cardinals over the Philadelphia Phillies, and the Cubs won over the Nats 12-6. Another interleague play game, Houston 2-1 over the Giants, in addition to the Dodgers' win over the Royals. Chuck Love, the former Husker women's basketball assistant, got nasty with a player, wants his name off the lawsuit that the player has filed against him, the head coach, the former athletic director, and the university. You'll remember Ashley Scoggin, the shooting guard. Well, what you may not know is that she texted nude photos of herself to Chuck when both of them were on the team, and who drove to a parking lot one night to have sex with Chuck. She wants big money now. She says her civil rights were violated because he was her coach. His lawyer filed a brief in U.S. District Court in Lincoln admitting he may be a schmuck, but the sex was consensual. Creighton basketball finishes off its recruiting efforts with a good one. Brody Robinson, All-Horizon League point guard from Oakland University, transfers in. Little guy, but quick as a hiccup, 18.7 assists a game last year, 38% three-point shooter. He'll compete primarily with Austin Schwartz for playing time. Sports is news on Nebraska's News, Weather, and Traffic Station. Rosie DiGenosi in 25 minutes. KFAB News Time in the morning, 8:25.
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10: From the A1 United Heating, Air, and Electrical Time Saver Traffic Center, still seeing some slow traffic on 680 northbound. That is due to a crash as you approach Pacific. That inside far right lane, or outside far right lane, is still blocked. Five vehicles involved. Southbound on the JFK at F Street, the inside left lane is blocked there. That is due to a crash. And 204th and Dodge, still slow with gas, or with traffic signals malfunctioning. That's a look at your roads. I'm Lucy Chapman.
0: 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And drains working overtime. 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
11: 89 today. It'll be sunny, rain moving out, but coming back tonight and throughout the next couple of days. 72 now in Omaha, Lincoln, and Council Bluffs.
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27: News on Tiana Pelosi, a big shakeup at the White House. Caroline Leavitt leaving her post as press secretary at the end of the month to focus on taking care of her kids.
28: The president says Caroline will now be one of my top outside advisors and an influential voice within the Republican Party as we work to defy history and conclusively win the midterm elections.
27: Fox's Peter Ducey at the White House. Now the Department of Homeland Security is going to provide electric shock gloves to immigration enforcement agents. Border czar Tom Homan told Fox.
30: So the glove is, you know, the latest thing they're looking at to help in situations. You've seen the videos in the past year and a half, the fights on the street where officers are overwhelmed. This would be a tool they can use to make someone compliant.
27: But the ACLU is calling all of this a recipe for harm to the public. 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
1: It's 8:31. We've got 72 degrees in Omaha, Council Bluffs and Lincoln. I'm Craig Evans, News Radio, 1110 KFAB. An Omaha man is convicted in connection with the death of an 18-year-old. 21-year-old Pablo Flores pleaded guilty to one count of accessory to a robbery. The victim, 18-year-old Joseph Baja, was found shot inside a vehicle near North 48th and Seward Streets in May. 21-year-old D.L. Duaney was arrested earlier this month for first-degree murder in connection with Baja's death. Omaha police identified the person who died in a single vehicle crash early Monday on I-80. They say the driver, 20-year-old Marina Gonzalez Macias, was found dead in a burning car that had hit a support for the 32nd Street Bridge over the interstate. She'd been partially thrown from the vehicle. A sober living house in Omaha is facing possible closure. The Michael House at 48th and Ames is facing closure due to funding issues. All staff at the facility were laid off Tuesday. They're looking for donations to keep the Michael House running. I'm Craig Evans, News Radio 1110 KFAB, Nebraska's news, weather, and traffic station. 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
0: From the A1 United Heating, Air, and Electrical Time Saver Traffic Center. Well, that morning rush is starting to ease, but you've got a couple of trouble spots. Very slow going for you on the JFK 75 southbound from I-80 eastbound. That inside left lane is blocked. Also watch for big delays on 680 northbound. That earlier crash at Pacific, the far right lane is still blocked, and traffic signals are still malfunctioning on Dodge at 204th, causing some slowdowns. That's a look at your roads. I'm Lucy Chapman.
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5: As the storms and rains move out of the area, we got sunny skies ahead and a high of 89 today, but rain chances and storm possibilities, again, in the overnight, tomorrow morning hours, and even some scattered thunderstorm activity possible each of the next couple of afternoons. A low tonight of 72, then 88 tomorrow and Saturday. Right now, 72 in Omaha, Lincoln, and Council Bluffs. As we're just underway on the trading day here on this Thursday, each of the market indices is up by about 0.25%. That's plus 104 points for the Dow thus far at 53,874. S&P is up 26 at 77.74, and the NASDAQ is up 78 points at 26.667. The time right now is 8:34 on Nebraska's Morning News. Not sure if this song has been in your head day and night, but the man and the campaign responsible for it joins us now on KFAB.

0: Yeah, sing along, Jim.
1: He's a fake Democrat. He's a fake Democrat.
0: It's just,
1: he's a fake.
0: I wake up 1 o'clock in the morning. I look, I have one eye on the clock, and I think, oh, good, I can go back to sleep. And then he's a fake. And I'm like, oh, come on.
1: Good man, a fake.
0: So this is from the Pete Ricketts for Senate campaign. We're now joined here on News Radio 1110 KFAB by Senator Pete Ricketts. Is that you on the banjo on that track, or what?
2: No, sadly, I have almost no musical talent whatsoever. So we actually, again, technology.
3: Yeah.
2: We created that with the computer.
3: So that's not real people singing?
0: I told you.
2: No. That's all computer.
3: That's sad, because I was hoping those guys could appear. You know,
0: well, someone will learn stage. It. Yeah, someone will learn it and do something.
3: I was thinking maybe it was your dad on the banjo, your brother on the drums, you know, you over there on the washboard.
0: Well, let's talk about the campaign for a second. Your opponent in this race is independent candidate, officially Dan Osborne, who is supported by the Nebraska Democrat Party. He is accusing you of not holding any town halls for quite some time. Others, like Mike Flood, has been doing that. It has not been going well, but he does it. And he's also accusing you of not getting a farm bill passed. Your response to some of these accusations from the Osborne campaign?
2: Well, let's start with the last one. It was all Democrats who voted against the farm bill. It was in committee, and every single Democrat, every single one, the same party Dan really belongs to, voted against it. Republicans voted for it. Democrats voted against it. And we were missing a couple of Republicans because Mitch McConnell was still in rehab. So that's why that bill didn't proceed on to the Senate floor.
3: And
2: you know, Dan, again, just show you what kind of fake Dan is. Dan is what he's doing, what he says at town halls, but then he kicks press out of them. When I have my campaign events, we invite press in. It's all recorded. So Dan's really, again, just being another fake here.
3: In particular, the Great Plains Sentinel online newspaper has been, they've been after Dan Osborne, and they've been pretty much told you're not welcome at any of our events. Is it because the Democrats didn't vote for the farm bill because they oppose the reforms to the SNAP program? Is that it?
2: That's it. That's primarily the big sticking point, because what we said is, look, you got states, blue states primarily, that have high error rates. When we say high error rates, what we mean is they are giving food stamp benefits to people who don't qualify, who don't deserve it. Sometimes it's people with too high income. Sometimes it's people who are here illegally. And the Democrats don't want to see that reform. They want to continue to give these benefits out to illegal immigrants. And that's what we're trying to reform. That's what the Democrats want. They want, basically, they want to push all the reforms off till after President Trump leaves office, hoping that they can change that completely and never have to have the states put up more money for the benefits they're giving out to people who don't deserve them.
0: Of course, any Republican in any campaign this year is going to be tied to the president. The president's being tied to higher gas prices. How do you feel everything is going in the Middle East?
2: Certainly, the conflict in the Middle East puts a lot of pressure on our families, the military families who have loved ones overseas, and every Nebraska family goes to the pump and is paying higher prices. We can't let a country that chants death to America and has killed tens of thousands of their own people have a nuclear weapon, because they would kill 100,000 or more of ours in a heartbeat. And we need to continue to keep the pressure on Iran. You know, the Islamic Republican Guard Corps are the ones who are driving this. We got to blockade reports, got to continue to strike them militarily. We're getting about 8 million barrels of oil out through the Straits of Hormuz, and we got to find other ways to get more oil out to mitigate what Iran's doing. And then, of course, we've got homegrown solutions here, like our biofuels. Last time I filled up at Hy-Vee, I saved 55 cents a gallon using E10. And so the more we can do that, we kind of mitigate our dependence on what happens in foreign markets.
0: Did you use your Hy-Vee Plus Purse Rewards card? You could probably save an extra 8 cents or more.
2: You know, I need to sign up for one of those. I actually don't have one of those.
0: Oh my gosh.
3: Well, see, you're detached from the rest of us. See, that's one of the lobs against you from the left. You know, you didn't have a high
0: making
3: card.
0: All this money. Oh, did you vote to lower your own taxes?
3: Yeah,
0: was that one bill?
3: Clarify that.
0: I want to vote to lower Pete Ricketts' taxes.
2: You know, we actually gave tax relief to all Americans. Most of the benefits went to middle-income folks or low-income folks, but it was things like no tax on tips, no tax on overtime, and actually that no tax on overtime has been used by 30 million people, I think. No tax on Social Security benefits for 88% of seniors. So lots of tax relief that we voted on last year to that working families tax cut. And it avoided a $2,400 tax increase. And by the way, Democrat Dan would have voted against those tax cuts. He wanted to vote to raise your Social Security taxes, and he wants to give them to illegal immigrants on top of that. Remember the whole video of him saying, just give him a damn Social Security card already? That's his words, not mine.
3: Pete, what's the message here? The easy target is the DSA is filled with a bunch of communists, and everybody who's a Democrat is a DSA, even if they aren't saying so. That, you know, if they get a hold of the government, out goes the Senate, out goes the Supreme Court, out goes the presidency, open borders, girls' teams overrun with males. That can't be the message for you guys. What is the solution message for the Republicans with 90 days to go?
2: Well, first of all, Jim, frankly, one in three Democrats actually identify as Democrat socialists. And if you've been to read their platform, it's pretty crazy, right? They want to get rid of the presidency. They want to get rid of the Senate.
3: Right.
2: They want the Supreme Court to report to the House of Representatives. They want to defund the Department of War. They want to abolish prisons. They want open borders. So the DSA people are pretty crazy. And by the way, it was DSA operatives who recruited my opponent, Democrat Dan. So this is the threat of socialism here is very real. But again, what I would say is you want to talk about what we're doing is we're putting more money back in people's pockets, whether it was through the working families tax cuts that we passed last year or things like the housing, the road to 21st century housing bill that we just passed this year. And by the way, these are things very similar to what I did when I was governor. You may recall that we had some of the largest tax cuts in Nebraska history when I was governor. We were able to get rid of the tax on the state income tax on Social Security here in our state. We got rid of the tax on military retirement benefits. We lowered everybody's income tax rates. We put $10 billion of property tax relief. And then we also worked on housing through things like the Rural Workforce Housing Fund and Middle Income Housing Fund to create more housing stock. So a lot of the things that I did here as governor is what I'm taking to Washington, D.C. to do there.
0: Well, Senator, we got to run here, but I want to give you a moment on the Carly Rae Wood Act. I've talked with Carly Rae's mother, Amber, several times, and I know you have as well. This was a young woman who a few years ago was shot 8 times at a party. She was only there for a few minutes, and her killer was previously convicted of 4 different felonies. He never should have been released. There are a number of stories like this across the country. Your bill is looking to do something about that kind of thing, right?
2: Yeah, Amber approached me and said, hey, we need to do more steps to make sure people know when there's violent repeat offenders that are released to the public. And so from that, those conversations, we came up with the idea of the Carly Rae Wood Act, which would create a violent offender registry that would be similar to the sex offender registry. So after you've had a couple of violent offenses, you would have to, once you're being released or if the judge didn't give you a prison sentence when the judge lets you go, then you would have to register. And then that would be very similar to the sex offender registry where you'd have to say, hey, here's where I live, here's where I work, here's my license plate, turn that all over to local law enforcement officials, and there would be a national registry website, as well as local officials would have that information as well to publish, so that people could see if there was a violent offender that was working in their, say, strip mall or living in their neighborhood or whatever it is, so that people would know who is in the neighborhood and be able to take precautions. And frankly, to really raise the price for these violent repeat offenders.
0: It'd be better to keep them behind bars, but, you know, this is certainly better than nothing. Be very curious to see who votes against this. Senator, thank you for sponsoring it, and thank you for the time this morning for us.
2: Great. Thanks a lot for having me on.
0: Nebraska Senator Pete Ricketts here on News Radio 1110 KFAB. 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
5: Nick Reiner's been indicted again for the murder of his parents.
6: The 32-year-old is accused of killing Rob and Michelle Reiner in a stabbing attack in their Brentwood home last December. New charges in the indictment will replace the original murder case filed last year. It adds the special circumstance allegation of lying in wait, which could lead to a sentencing enhancement if Reiner is convicted. The indictment also pushes the case closer to a jury trial, bypassing the need for a public preliminary hearing, which had been expected to take place sometime this fall. Reiner has been behind bars since December 15th. 16th, the day after his parents' bodies were discovered. I'm Daniel Martindale.
7: Nice day for a white wedding.
5: Hey, little sister, another 80s legend, Billy Idol's, hit the road.
8: He launched his It's a Nice Day to Tour Again tour over the weekend in Scranton, Pennsylvania. Idol played a 16-song set list filled with hits like White Wedding, Rebel Yell, and Hot in the City. He also included songs from his 2025 album Dream Into It, including Still Dancing. Idol is set to be on the road until the end of next month. He will be inducted into the Rock and Roll Hall of Fame in November. I'm Mark Mayfield.
5: And Spider-Man will be getting some competition this weekend. The End of Oak Street, a sci-fi fantasy starring Anne Hathaway. And Ewan McGregor is expected to make $25 million in its debut weekend. Spider-Man Brand New Day is still expected to be number one, earning another $70 million. That's entertainment. I'm Daria Albinger.
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13: From the A1 United Heating, Air, and Electrical Time Saver Traffic Center. Well, you've got a couple of trouble spots. 132nd and Giles. Traffic signals are flashing red in all directions. A possible crash at 480 in Martha, although I'm not seeing any slowdowns. From I-80 eastbound to the JFK southbound, you've got a crash at F Street. That inside left shoulder or left lane is blocked. And on 680 northbound at Pacific, approaching Pacific, still seeing big delays there from an earlier crash. That right lane is blocked. That's a look at your roads. I'm Lucy Chapman.
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0: Sunny and 90 today, and then another chance for rain, thunderstorm activity in the overnight hours into tomorrow morning. 72 for our low, then up to 88 each of the next couple of afternoons with a chance of some scattered showers both tomorrow and Saturday afternoons. Right now, 72 in Omaha, Lincoln, and Council Bluffs.
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17: The Michael House at 48th and Ames is facing closure due to funding issues. All staff at the Sober Living House were laid off Tuesday. A lawsuit has been filed against President Trump's media company. This comes after Trump Media announced a new product that gives paying Wall Street firms faster access to the president's Truth Social posts. The suit claims that violates the First Amendment and that the scheme is profoundly corrupt. A recent study suggests that eating tomatoes daily decreases fat buildup in the liver. One factor is because raw tomatoes are rich in an antioxidant called lycopene, which fights inflammation. It's estimated that between 80 and 100 million Americans have fatty liver disease, which can cause scarring of the liver and cirrhosis without weight loss and other lifestyle changes. I'm Craig Evans. More news at the top of the hour at News Radio 1110 KFAB.
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0: I shouldn't read this because I am already distractingly hungry. But Hugh has passed along to KFAB Nation that you are invited. This Saturday morning from 8 until 11 o'clock at the Millard Airport, this is the Fly-In Pancake Breakfast, sponsored by the Civil Air Patrol's General Curtis E. LeMay Offutt Composite Squadron. Again, Millard Airport this Saturday, 8 to 11 a.m. Drive-ins welcome. There's a suggested donation, but it's all-you-can-eat pancakes. That sounds awesome. But it's not. You have to wait till Saturday. All right. Hey, thank you, Hugh, and your crew for doing that. Now it's time for the Rosie DiGenosi. Here's Jim.
3: Okay, Scott, good morning, everybody. Can our capitalist system, which has lifted more from poverty around the world than any other economic system in human history, survive the siege? More and more Americans just don't feel it and are ready to give it up. Its endurance now collides with the growing disillusionment of younger generations. An equal number of Gen Zers prefer socialism as capitalism. The promises of upward mobility, secure employment, affordable housing, and meaningful purpose appear out of sight. Capitalism's success has always depended on the promise of tomorrow. When that promise erodes, the system's legitimacy is strained. Problem: the American dream appears out of reach for too many. So, how do we realign incentives and rebuild a sense of shared ownership in the system? When people lose faith that the system will deliver a better future, they stop investing in it, including in the most personal ways, like starting a family or buying a home. That is the cost of exclusion. Which brings us to the workplace. Gallup has done lots of polls, and they all produce the same results, that fewer than one in three workers feel engaged at work. They call it quiet quitting, rage applying, or coffee badging. The new agey concepts that have begun to replace lean-in ambition, which, in other words, is hard work. In modern capitalism, the economy hums. Yes, corporate earnings are up, capital investment big, stock market all-time highs. But young people don't feel any meaningful slice of it. Certainly, they don't think it belongs to them. And without that sense of belonging, why would anyone go out of their way to care for it? Nobody washes a rented car. Much of what ails capitalism can be traced back to this growing sense of exclusion. One of the realities of today's capitalism is simply this: businesses don't take care of their people or the communities in which they operate. Still confused about how disenchanted young people are? Corporate America is to blame. Corporate America can fix it. But if it doesn't, if greed continues to prevail, the market cannot save it. When the perceived rules of the game feel rigged or incoherent, the legitimacy of the game itself begins to erode, which calls for action on behalf of a better form of capitalism. We need a new goal, a new mission. I think it is making capitalism inclusive. The CEOs and boards of directors are in the best place to do this. How many wish for it? Overindulgence in mergers and acquisitions have changed goals. Long-term growth and sustainability have been replaced by short-term decision-making. Instead of leaving a better woodpile, the idea now is, how do I get in, get rich, and then get out? The main challenge, of course, is inertia. Systems don't shift easily, especially not ones designed to protect corporate incumbency. Capitalism, for all its adaptability, has ossified in recent decades around quarterly returns, shareholder primacy, regulatory victories. The system we have today is the direct product of the choices we made yesterday. The approach has

0: each of the next couple of afternoons. A high of 88 each day. 71 now in Omaha Council Bluffs. 72 in Lincoln. Fox and KFAB News updates shortly. A chance for you to win a trip to Vegas for our 2026 iHeart Radio Music Festival next month. Also, coming up here in just a moment at 9:05, Scott Voorhees here first for Eagle Mortgage. 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
0: Drama in the West Bank. I'm Dave Anthony, Fox News. Israel's military has relocated a Palestinian man who'd been trapped inside his home for days, surrounded by Jewish settlers
10: who U.S. Ambassador to Israel Mike Huckabee called terrorists.
18: Huckabee, who's voiced support for Israeli settlements in the occupied West Bank, making the unusually critical comments after Israeli settlers besieged three Palestinian homes near Nablus, including one belonging to a dual U.S. citizen, trapping residents in their homes using rocks and tents and cutting off water and electricity. Huckabee posted

0: posting on X, "There's no excuse for such thuggish behavior."
1: That's Fox's Lillian Wu. Israel is also continuing to attack Hezbollah in Lebanon and Hamas in Gaza, killing one of the terror group's senior commanders. As the standoff continues over the Strait of Hormuz, Iran's Joint Military Command said today that no vessel gets through without their permission, after months of attacks disrupting oil and other shipping.
2: Iran's foreign minister also says the U.S. has long miscalculated due to intelligence failures, now an even bigger miscalculation on the Strait of Hormuz. This came after President Trump posted yesterday on Truth Social, saying in part the USA has total control over the Strait of Hormuz. Our naval blockade is being called by everyone a wall of steel. Still less than 10% of the average number of pre-war vessels are passing through the strait.
1: Fox's Trey Yingston, Tel Aviv. There's more ICE controversy potentially coming after all the protests over immigration raids. The Department of Homeland Security plans to provide ICE with gloves that can deliver electric shocks to deal with anyone not complying. Border's Czar Tom Homan tells Fox.
3: ICE officer assaults are higher than any other federal law enforcement agency in the nation. So they're just trying to protect themselves.
1: But Democrats don't like it.
4: Of course we are outraged.
1: New York Attorney General Letitia James vows if anyone gets hurt by these shock gloves, the state will take action. 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
6: A suspect is under arrest following a robbery in Omaha. Shindell Jones Hill is accused of contacting someone who is selling a PlayStation 5 online and then robbing them. Jones Hill allegedly went to the victim's home near 149th and Bauman Avenue to pick up the video gaming console, refused to pay for the item, then threatened to shoot the victim as he drove away with the console. Jones Hill was later arrested and booked for robbery. Federal wildfire response legislation is introduced by Nebraska Senator Pete Ricketts. The Pilot for Regional Emergency Prepositioning of Aerial Resources and Equipment Act calls for creating a pilot program for seasonal positioning protocols. Ricketts' office says the legislation is designed to improve wildfire response efforts. A ribbon cutting is held for Koontz Park on Florence Boulevard. The park is home to a renovated playground and spray ground. I'm Craig Evans.
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7: Severe storms in play early this morning, then scattered showers and storms as late as 10 a.m., turning partly cloudy into the afternoon and a high of 89 degrees. It'll be humid as well. Tonight, a 60% chance of more thunder showers after midnight, a low of 72. A 40% chance of morning and afternoon rain on Friday and a high of 88. From the First Alert 6 Weather Center, I'm Senior Chief Meteorologist Rusty Lohr.
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0: I press this button, talking to this thing. Okay, thank you. Good morning. Scott Voorhees here with Lucy Chapman. This is News Radio 1110 KFAB. And I'm going to admit, I'm a little punchy this morning. I'm a little wiped out, tired. It was a late night last night. It's going to be a late night tonight. It's been a week, and I'm a little punchy. So with that, we lead into something we do once in a while. This isn't the crazy part, but someone's going to get mad.
1: In the Strait of Hormuz.
0: It's a Strait of Hormuz update. This isn't the thing people get mad about. Not that some people really don't like it when there's wonderful singing like this. This is so dumb. It'll be the content of the Strait of Hormuz update. Now, look. One more. I want to be delicate, and I want to be sensitive, and I want to be fair, and I want to be all those things. There are certainly mental health issues that people carry with them, and those in the military seem to have maybe hopefully more of a spotlight on them, but generally that spotlight is there too late. These are tough people. These are, I can handle it. And we generally don't know about some of the issues that they face until it's too late or too far down the road in some instances. Thankfully, there are a lot of people, individuals, groups, organizations, family, and even those within the Department of War who are paying very close attention to this. And things hopefully will continue to get better on that front. We lose too many members of the military to things other than battle. The internal struggle is real. A lot of people deal with it no matter what you do, who you are, or how you serve. Now, that'll be the part that everyone ignores when I start ripping into this story here from the Daily Mail. The story is we have sailors on the USS Abraham Lincoln who were just told that their deployment in the Middle East has been extended indefinitely. Got about 5,000 members of the U.S. Navy and Marines on this aircraft carrier, and they're out there in and around the aforementioned Strait of Hormuz. They enlisted in our nation's military to go where they needed to go to do what they needed to do. There are members of any branch of the military, including the reserves, who over the years, and certainly in the war on terror, went from, I thought I was signing up for like a weekend, like one weekend a month. Next thing you know, I'm somewhere in Afghanistan for God knows how long. Look, they'll tell you, that's the deal. They might not like it all the time. It might not be exactly fair, but it is how it works. Easy for me to say. All that said, this story to me sounds like a giant steaming pile of stuff. This sounds so fake to me. Here's the story. When told that their deployment in the Middle East would be extended indefinitely. This is a deployment that began on November 21st. Hey, happy Thanksgiving. We'll see you when we see you. And again, I'm not minimizing. I'm saying that we need to stop treating every single member of the military like a scared little kitten who has all sorts of issues that just can't take it. And they're going to fall apart any moment. And that's how the story is framing this. These guys were told, like, all right, we're sending you to the Middle East, and we don't know how long you're going to be deployed there, but we got to make sure that the strait is clear and that Iran doesn't have a nuclear weapon and all that stuff. And they were just told, yeah, your deployment has been extended indefinitely. And now the story says multiple members of the military are now jumping off the aircraft carrier because they can't take it. multiple U.S. Navy sailors have reportedly tried to jump overboard. You either do or you don't. How do you try? They don't have walls on that thing. I mean, on some parts of the aircraft carrier they do, but generally, it's a deck. All you got to do is go, hey, what's that over there? Whee! And then you jump off. I'm sorry, I don't believe that there are scores of sailors like lemmings leaping into, whether it's Strait of Hormuz or in Oman or the Red Sea or wherever it is. I don't know where the Abraham Lincoln is right now. I'm sure you can look, but Iran probably knows. China definitely knows. I just refuse to believe that these guys are jumping off of there going, well, I thought I would be going home soon, but now they say I might be here another month or two. So rather than continue to serve the country that I enlisted in the military to serve, I think I'll just jump. And then what? I'll jump into the Strait of Hormuz and just start go swimming towards Iran. I would rather swim toward where is Iran? Well, it's a strait. No matter which way I swim, I'm going to run into land at some point. Whee! And they go jumping off the aircraft carrier and swimming to God knows where. Or they're so distraught, they know that if they jump into the strait, chances are that they'll lose their lives when doing so. Now, you already heard me. Don't you dare send me that angry email. You already heard me say the struggle is real. But we got to stop framing these news stories as every single member of the military is just, you know, one piece of bad news away from whatever. Everything from making really, really sad and tragic decisions to going AWOL to deciding to, you know, go to the reflecting pool in Washington, D.C. and try and cut it up because I don't like the commander-in-chief or whatever. No, they're not. Look, I know that these guys are working hard. I know that that luxury is a luxury that they don't have. I know that. And I'm guessing 99.99% of them, they might not like it at every moment, but they're fine with it. That's what they do. Same thing with your job, right? Yeah, I'm going to need you to come in on Sunday as well. We got a lot of work we got to catch up on. We've lost some people this week, so if you can come on in on Saturday, that'd be great. Okay, thanks. Bye-bye. Yep, that happens in offices, the military. It happens all over the place. And there aren't people in your office place, I hope, members of nursing and law enforcement, firefighters, they're constantly having to put in overtime. And not because they're trying to pad their pensions and get a little extra money. It's because they're in the active, like we're either in an emergency room situation, actively trying to save someone's life, law enforcement, firefighters, first responders, medics. They're all trying to do this. And it's not like, hey, stay with me where you're going to be okay. You're going to live through this. Ding. Oh, sorry, it's 5 o'clock. See ya. Next shift should be here in a little bit. You just lie there. Put your finger on that thing. See you later. And clock out and just go home. And they don't have that luxury. And yet, I don't see any news stories about nurses jumping out of the fourth-story window at the local hospital because, I didn't know I'd be working so much overtime. I'm out. Whee! And they go flying out the windows because they just can't take it. But when it comes to Pete Hegseth's Department of War, when it comes to Donald J. Trump's U.S. military, well, then, please, by all means, give us these news stories about these leaders are so awful. They're treating these guys so terribly that they would rather leap off an aircraft carrier than serve in the United States military anymore. Give me a big, fat break. And I'll say one more time, no argument from me on, yeah, super easy for me to say. What am I complaining about? Oh, I had a late night at a banquet last night, and I'm going to have a late night at a banquet tonight. Oh, I tell you what, it's just terrible. I mean, if I see one more piece of chicken cutlet, I'm just out the window. Whee! Super, super easy for me to say. I'm not saying I'm better than these guys. I'm saying I'm better than these news reports. These news reports are garbage. Now, if they talked, and so why they even report this? Because they talked to one woman who said, yeah, my husband was so overextended and burned out that he, quote, tried to jump, unquote, tried to jump off the aircraft carrier. If you can't, now this is going to, I should not say this, and yet here it comes. If you can't jump off the aircraft carrier, maybe you need to go lie down for a while because you're probably not doing the rest of your job. How hard is it to jump off the aircraft carrier? What do you do? They do like a 75-yard head start and start yelling, I'm going to jump! You know, here's your running across. I'm going to do it. This is it. I can't take it. I'm going. And, or then you start slowing down as you get close to the edge. It's going to happen. And then, you know, someone comes over and says, wait, stand, don't. Oh, I'm going to, don't hold me back. Oh, you're holding me back. All right, I was going to jump. If you can't, that's the end.
2: Which makes me wonder if the true story, if there's any truth to this at all, I wonder if they've had some of the guys and gals talking about trying to deal with the stress and talking about, I feel like I could just jump off the ship, which they would not do, which it's not a real thought. So I'm wondering if that is not mixed in there a little bit with that and just kind of propaganda of blowing it up.
0: Well, you know how this works, is that anytime there's anytime there's a story about the military, it's we had a complaint from, and one of the examples from a few years ago was all these guys in the military are just sexually harassing their female coworkers who are serving in the military. So how did that happen? Well, there's a woman that said, I walked by guys room and there was a bikini calendar in there and I felt offended by that. And then some expert says the number of instances like this are vastly unreported. We think that there are actually 78 million women serving in the military who are sexually harassed every 8 seconds. And then the media says every 8 seconds, 78 million female soldiers are sexually harassed. And everyone says, oh, we got to do something. That's terrible. I'm guessing if I really drill down, and by the way, I'm trying. This person looks too young to be the person identified in the story. Well, it's an old picture. I don't know. I just figured if I was able to find the social media account of the woman who said, my husband was so distraught at the potential extended stay indefinitely. He could be there till the end of time. Yeah, that's how it works. People go old and gray out there in the Strait of Hormuz. It's like the Bermuda Triangle. Once you go in, you never come out. And my husband was so distraught, he told me, I'm so burnt out right now, I could jump off the aircraft carrier. All the soldiers are jumping off the aircraft carrier. I bet if I found her social media, it would be anti-Trump this, anti-Trump that. Just saying. I don't know, but I would not be surprised to learn. So that story's out there. I think that story is hot garbage. Anything else out there that's I find to be hot garbage? Oh yeah, and we'll move from the Strait of Hormuz. This one's outside the boundaries. It still has to do with Iran. So maybe a little extension of a Strait of Hormuz update in just a moment.
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0: Good morning, and thank you very much for being here with us on News Radio 1110 KFAB. I am a big, fat, idiot blowhard who just starts spouting off of the mouth without thinking. Yeah, well, what does that make you for listening to me? Just responding to some of these messages here. Not all the messages are of that tenor, by the way. Hi, I'm Scott Voorhees. There's Lucy Chapman. This is News Radio 1110 KFAB. I also have these messages. Dean says, Scott, 24-plus year service member here. That story you're doing is really just so much BS. Sure, there may be disenchanted members on those ships, but they ain't jumping off. That's from Dean. Jim says, Scott, 100% agree with you on the BS news stories. Appreciate you mocking this, and I appreciate the Office Space reference. Yeah, I was doing the lumber. Yeah, we're going to need you to come in on Sunday, too. Yeah, if you could do that, it'd be great. Thanks. I didn't ding that 90s movie reference. Jim, thank you very much for the email. Appreciate you being with us here on News Radio 1110 KFAB. And Joe says, do you think you could change your Strait of Hormuz music update from a U2 flavor to a Dan's a Democrat, he's a fake vibe? Well, I could, but all I hear is this.
19: In the Strait of Hormuz.
0: That's right. It's overtime Strait of Hormuz update on 1110 KFAB. My hope is that every time you hear a U2 song for the rest of your life, you think about this song and this radio show, and it hopefully brings you a lighthearted eye roll and chuckle, and you think, what am I doing with my life? that I spend so much time with those idiots on that radio station. And then you tune back in to see what we're doing now. That's my hope. That's what I love about this. Here's the remainder of the Strait of Hormuz update. Now, it becomes a Strait of Hormuz update, Lucy, because the president was threatened by Iran, and that's why he did the fake-out at the G8 summit. He got on that plane in Turkey, right? Is that where, that's where he eventually got on the Air Force One, went up there and said, all right, getting on the plane now. Everyone sees me getting on the plane, right? Okay, then, if anyone needs me, I'll be on this plane. This is Air Force One. Okay, here I go. I'm on the plane. And then he David Copperfielded did his way out with the caterers back through a back exit on the plane and was snuck out in the laundry chute or whatever. And he drove home in a Ford Fiesta. It's a long drive. That's why we didn't hear from him for a few days there. So, oh, we totally got faked out. We got faked out, but all those members on the plane, including members of the media covering the president on Air Force One, they were what? They were right there in the line of danger. The idea was that the president couldn't be on that plane because Iran was going to blow that plane out of the sky. Now, you're the reporter for CNN covering the president. You're like, wait, was I on the decoy plane? Decoys, spies like us. Ding. Yep, these guys were the Austin Milbarge and Emmett Fitzhughes on that decoy plane. Man, Spies Like Us is a good movie. And then the president was, I don't know, he water skied home. Well, why did we even know about that threat anyway? Why did the president know about the threat? Who gave him the intel? Hey, Mr. President, we have it on good authority that Iran might have someone in the vicinity that's going to shoot a shoulder-fired missile at your plane. I would not get on that plane. Who told him that?
2: This was a threat that they knew about before it took off.
0: Yeah. That's why he did the whole rope-a-dope. That's why he did the David Copperfield. Where did the Statue of Liberty go? Who told him that? I'll tell you who told him that. Israel. Now, Israel had just reportedly, I don't know, I'm not on these phone calls. I'm not in these security briefings.
2: What?
0: I'm not.
2: You're not?
0: No.
2: Oh.
0: So what we hear, though, is that there was a little bit of, we're not on the same page right now between America and Israel on Iran. Israel probably is thinking, no, don't give them an out. Give them bombs. We want more bombs. We're getting targeted every single day. President's like, I don't like the bombs. We're going to give them every chance. Like, don't give them any chances. So they weren't on the same page. Like, BB, shut up. Let me do my job. So then here comes Israel. Hey, sorry about all the problems we had before. We want to make sure we're back on the same page on this this threat that is Iran. By the way, as a show of goodwill, we have a threat assessment we're giving you. Iran wants to kill you, like, today. Don't get on the plane. The call is coming from inside the house. They did one of those things on it. Now, is that true? Oh, I don't know, probably. But, or maybe it's Israel saying, Mr. President, maybe you don't understand how grave this threat is. Iran's trying to kill you. Now, whether they had the intelligence, or I imagine that intelligence is there every minute of every day. Iran, no secret, they want to take out our commander-in-chief. He knows it. Secret Service, our American intelligence, and Israel, they all know it. But if Israel says, we know that they want to do it at 8:30 this morning, that's when I'm getting on the plane. Yeah, that's what our intelligence says. So I wouldn't, you know, if they can try and re-energize President Trump to get mad at Iran, because when Trump is mad at Iran, people in Iran die. So Was Israel trying to fuel a bit more of that? Maybe.
2: I think it goes deeper than that. Because my guess is this has happened forever.
0: What has?
2: Even way back when they were taking trains.
0: What? The threat?
2: The threat to presidents. Yeah. That they a reputable
0: sure.
2: threat.
0: Yeah. There's always a threat against.
2: Right. So my bigger concern is going to be where that came from to the general public, to the press. Where did it come from?
0: Well, that's a great question, too. People have been wondering, why do I know about this?
2: Absolutely right.
0: But that's probably actually okay. It's probably okay because when the, the next time someone says, all right, we're going to take out this person, you want to sow doubt. You, for bad guys, you want them to wonder, well, is he there? Is he over there? Is he that guy? I mean, and that's why I think it's so dangerous for businesses to put a sign on the window that says no firearms in here. I want bad guys to wonder, is everyone here in this store armed? If I do something dumb, am I immediately going to get shot over this shoulder or from that guy over there? You want them to have that doubt.
2: Well, and this was a threat that they knew about. Allegedly, this is a threat that they knew about. Does the press corps think that they are not at risk every single time
0: they're
2: on that plane?
0: Well, I'm sure there's some young reporters that probably are learning this for the first time, but they should. And if they didn't know it before, they know it now.
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20: I'm CJ Pop. A key reading on inflation focused on prices. The wholesale level is out this morning.
21: The producer price index for July suggests inflation remained tame at the wholesale level. The PPI was flat after a decline in June, reflecting lower energy prices, though oil and gasoline prices were elevated in July.
20: Fox's Ginny Cassola. U.S. Ambassador to Israel Mike Huckabee says the U.S. Embassy stepped in, rejecting claims the U.S. did nothing when a Palestinian family was harassed in a West Bank settlement. He called those responsible Israeli terrorists. The Fox weather forecast calls for clearing today in Des Moines for day one of the Iowa State Fair.
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23: Cloud cover will clear for the rest of the day, and we'll be looking at a warm and muggy one as we see temps in the upper 80s. We get into the night tonight. We could still have a few storms as we get closer to the morning. Those should not be as strong as what we've had the last few mornings. We'll have a low around 70 degrees. Could still have some spotty storms in the morning and even into the afternoon. Friday, high in the upper 80s. In the First Alert 6 Weather Center, I'm meteorologist Jarrett Lansford.
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0: This is Scott Voorhees from Moose Roofing. A lot of rain this morning, and I don't know that for most of the area. You know, we had some severe weather pop up here and there. There was even a flash of a tornado warning up around Denison. So there was some activity, certainly, that came blowing through around 4 o'clock this morning. But most people just saw a lot of rain. And if you had that rain get through some damage in your roof from earlier storms this year and reveal themselves and now water stains on the ceiling or dripping or damaged drywall, contact Moose 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
0: Chip Maxwell is going to be in here with the KFAB comment line tomorrow morning at 10. It's Gene Stothert who will be providing you The comment line starting here in about 25 minutes. And for that next hour between 10 and 11 before Clay and Buck and then the Chris Baker show today, 2 to 6. But she is heading off to see the Backstreet Boys with her daughter at the Sphere in Vegas this weekend. So she's got to go. So she's going to go see the Backstreet Boys. Chip Maxwell, I checked with him. I said, are you also going to Vegas to see the Backstreet Boys? And he said, who? And I said, can you do the comment line? He said, I'm already here. So Chip just sits here in the corner and just waits. Waits for us to use him. He's amazing. It's dedicated, Chip Maxwell. So he's going to do the comment line tomorrow. Are you a little surprised, Lucy, that Gene Stothard is heading off to see the Backstreet Boys?
2: Well, I don't know if that is something that is a terribly big surprise or just...
0: Yeah. I would see just about anyone at the Sphere. I would like to see a show there someday. And you know what? I will. I don't know who it's going to be. It'll just be a combination of, hey, let's go to Vegas. Can we get tickets for a show at the Sphere? Who's playing? Who cares? Let's go. That place looks cool.
2: It does look cool, and I would see any show there, too. And right now, I would go any place for a couple of days away.
0: Lucy is burned out, like jump off the aircraft carrier burned out. And so Lucy will be taking tomorrow off as well. Why don't you head off with Gene and her daughter and go see the Backstreet Boys?
2: It sounds fun, but I'm not able to do that.
0: Why don't you go to the Iowa State Fair and go see Alabama?
2: That's not until next week.
0: I know, but I just heard that commercial. Let me tell you my problem with Alabama. And Billy
2: you
0: Joel.
2: You have a problem with
0: and Billy Joel, and there's so many other songs here. So their song, Play Me Some Mountain Music, like Grandma and Grandpa used to play, or Billy Joel. Play me a song. You're the piano man. Like, this stuff is so rude. Doesn't anyone say please anymore?
2: I believe that the Carpenters did.
0: With what song?
2: Please, Mr. Please.
0: Oh. Okay. Please, please, Mr. Postman. I mean, there certainly is some songs. There's some songwriters who have manners.
2: I think that was Olivia Newton-John. Sorry.
0: Actually, I guess I really can't blame Alabama or Billy Joel in both of those examples. They're not talking about from a first-person standpoint. They're talking about the feedback they're getting, probably from drunks who are at their shows. You know, Billy Joel wrote that song, and he was just playing at a little bar in a hotel somewhere. And, there was just some drunk. As Billy Joel was playing... Hey, you, play me a song. You're the piano man. Like, I am actively playing you a song right now. Play me something. What would you like to hear? A song. Play me some Skinner. Like, this is 1969. We don't know who Leonard Skinner is. I don't know if that timeline works. It's close. Maybe they did. So... I just would like to hear a bit more please with some of these songs. If you're going to drunkenly shout, like when Gene Stothard goes to see the Backstreet Boys, I want it that way! Like the song, the show is just starting and she's yelling, I want to hear I Want It That Way! Like it's probably going to be on the set list. They're probably not going to open with it.
2: No, that's going to be an encore.
0: That's probably going to be an encore. Have you ever gone to see an artist that plays their biggest song, like one of the top three, the first three songs in the concert?
2: That is sort of subjective, because if it's your favorite band, they can't play a bad song.
0: No, I know, but...
2: I go to a Kansas concert and keep going. I don't care, play anything. I love it all.
0: Sure, but you'd be surprised if you went to see your favorite band, Kansas, and they open with Dust in the Wind.
2: Nobody's going to open with this.
0: Yeah. Have they ever done that? We're just going to get this out of the way.
2: Nah.
0: And then we're going to watch all the casual fans go, well, shoot, that's the only song I wanted to hear. Let's go.
2: I think there are some bands that will do that.
0: Yeah.
2: And then play it again later.
0: Really?
2: Yeah. I have heard when a band has like one hit or two hits, usually when they get together for festivals where there's several 90s stars. They'll play the same big hit twice. I think Rick Astley has done that.
0: I was going to say the only time I've seen that was, and that was a fun show. My wife didn't drag me kicking and screaming because let's face it, I'm...
2: You're easy.
0: Yeah. You know,
2: you go see live music.
0: Whatever. But I can't say I was really looking forward to the concert with New Kids on the Block, En Vogue, Salt-N-Pepa, and Rick Astley. It was the mixtape concert at Pinnacle Bank Arena a few years ago in Lincoln. And I quickly realized, like, oh, none of these guys have bands playing live music. They're all just singing to backing tracks.
2: That's the mixtape part.
0: And you know what? It worked great because you didn't have that, hey, guys, thanks a lot. We're going to play that one song of ours that you know. We've been playing for 25 minutes. Here's a song you know. And then we're going to leave the stage, and then roadies are going to come out here, and they're going to take down all our stuff, and they're going to put in the other guy's stuff because, you know, Lord, God forbid, someone play the same drum kit. You know, we got to have it all. You know, someone use the same amps for this. Just come in, plug your guitar, and like, and now we're going. No, you can't do that. Well, I got to have my amp. If I don't have my wah-wah pedal on here, I'm not going on stage. Divas. All divas. So these guys are just like, we're just going to use background vocals. No one knows who the bass guitarist was for En Vogue or cares. We're just going to sing our songs. And it just, the whole evening just moved. One group would get done over here, and then Rick Astley would pop up in the middle of the crowd, do a couple of songs, and he did do Never Gonna Give You Up. And then later, everyone came on, and they all did a reprise of Never Gonna Give You Up, and it was fun. You know who was really good in that show? Everyone. But En Vogue was really, really amazing. I forgot how much I liked their songs.
2: Really, I would have liked really to have seen stuff. Rick.
0: Yeah. Even though they've been telling me for years, and I should probably start to believe them, that I am never going to get it.
2: Oh.
0: They've told me that.
2: That's them?
0: Multiple times. Yeah. Never going to get
2: it. But that's something you probably, they probably did tell you, but you've heard it so much. Mm-hmm. You've heard people say that to you so many times throughout your life. You don't hear it anymore.
0: Hey, you can live your life as an optimist or a pessimist. My glass is half full, and it is going to get it.
2: That's a good way to be.
0: Thank you. Here's another dumb news story. Was all that a dumb news story? I don't know anymore. The story about ICE with their shock gloves. I'm sorry. I can't hear this news story without either thinking about my stupid friends and me. Not just as teenagers or 20-somethings, but now. If you gave us all shock gloves, we would just be shocking each other all the time. My son and his friends...
2: I'm shocked.
0: ...would be constantly shocking each other. It would just be... Here. A couple weeks ago, I took my son, he's 16, and a couple of his 16-year-old friends to Adventureland. It's been a tradition in our family to, right before school starts, go and do a day at Adventureland. And the last couple of years with the daughter heading off to college, and she doesn't care, my son's like, well, we still got to go to Adventureland. I'm thinking, I don't want to go hang out all day at Adventureland, but you do, and why don't you take a couple of your friends? So I just drop him and his friends off at Adventureland, and I go play golf, and then I come back and pick them up. Everyone's happy. So they get in the car in the morning to drive over to Des Moines, and it's like the Three Stooges. You know, this kid hits that kid who hits this kid who then hits me. I'm like, stop hitting me. And then they hits the other kid. And then my son at one point jumped in the back seat so they could all just pound each other and laugh and giggle until they couldn't breathe anymore. They were laughing and in pain. So give those idiots these shock gloves. These are gloves that have a taser component in them so that if you're close enough to ICE, if you decide I'm going to go disrupt an ICE operation, rather than shoot you, they're going to first try and tase you because they got the gloves on. And the same protesters who said, we don't want ICE to shoot anyone. Why can't you use a taser? Like, all right, we're giving these guys taser gloves. No, you can't use taser gloves because it's going to, all right. Oh, so what did you want? You want ICE disbanded? You don't want them to arrest anyone who's in our country illegally and involved in criminal and gang activity? Then why don't you just come out and say it? Don't start setting up all these hoops like, oh, we don't want you to shoot people. We don't, if someone drives their car at you or comes to a protest and starts fighting with members of ICE with a loaded gun in his pocket, we don't want anything bad to happen to him ever. All right, we'll just tase him. No, you can't taser gloves. That sounds like a terrible thing. Only if my son and his buddies get their hands on him, because they would not be able to help themselves.
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0: That guy with the, I got in a fight with my girl and then I used this AI thing to write a love song, and by the second chorus we were making spaghetti together, whatever. That's really cute and that's really great. I'm sure it's really fun. What's that guy going to do next time he screws up? You gotta have another bullet in the chamber.
2: Mm-hmm.
0: What are you gonna do? You can't go back to that same well. Next time you screw up, I know exactly what to do. And you start playing that song. I want it that way. And like, nope, you already used that one. You can't do it. You're done. Done, dude. You're done. You got it. It's a good thing. You can bust it out again in like 7 years when you screw up, but you can't go to that well every single time. I'm Scott Voorhees. I'm here providing relationship advice and the KFAB comment line. It's next on News Radio 1110 KFAB. 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Christmas light season, you're not getting up and down off a ladder, risking life and limb. You're not paying someone to come out, put the lights up, take the lights down.

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8: It has Democrats even more upset at ICE.
9: I'm Dave Anthony, Fox News. A Homeland Security plan to provide immigration officers with electric shock gloves next year. The ACLU calls that a recipe for public harm. New York Attorney General Letitia James says if anyone in her state is injured by those gloves,
10: obviously there will be a private right of action as well as action from the state of New York. You can best be assured of that.
9: But Borders' our Tom Homan tells Fox it's a needed tool amid all the anti-ICE protests and anger over immigration raids.
11: You've seen the videos in the past year and a half, the fights on the street where officers are overwhelmed. This would be a tool they can use to make someone compliant.
12: The glove, or generated low output voltage emitter, is designed to deliver a pain stimulus up to 380 volts. The Kentucky company that makes it, Compliant Technologies, says it can help an officer gain compliance in seconds.
9: Fox's Mike Tobin. Iran's again insisting it controls the Strait of Hormuz. The day after President Trump again claimed the U.S. controls the waterway, Iran's Joint Military Command vows no ship can go through without permission.
13: The focus on Iran comes as we're also tracking developments between Israel and Lebanon. Talks are set to resume in September in Rome, aimed at normalizing ties between the two countries and disarming Iran-backed Hezbollah. Still, details have to be worked out about proposed security zones.
9: Fox's Trey Yingston, Tel Aviv in the West Bank. Israel's military remains in conflict with Jewish settlers. The U.S. ambassador calls them terrorists for a conflict with some Palestinians surrounding their homes, trapping them inside.

0: Cutting off water and electricity? One Palestinian man trapped for days did get out today with the help of Israeli soldiers. As the Russian-Ukraine war continues, Poland's prime minister says they've thwarted a Russian plot to kill a Ukrainian-American citizen in Warsaw. A tropical storm has just formed in the Pacific named Lala, and by this weekend it could hit Hawaii.
1: People are preparing for what could be another, perhaps, landfall, whether tropical storm or hurricane.
0: Fox Weather's Craig Herrera. 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
3: Crashes at a roundabout in Omaha are bringing some questions about the design.
4: I'd love to give it to the engineers and for them to do something about it and look get more into it.
3: Ray Marquez has neighborhood security video that he says shows multiple crashes at the roundabout at 42nd and Q. Marquez interviewed by First Alert 6. They report the city says the problem's not the roundabout, it's drivers going too fast. Water's back on for inmates and staff at the Nebraska State Penitentiary. About 300 inmates were displaced Monday after a contractor repairing the water line hit a gas line near one of the housing units. A sober living house in Omaha could be closed. The Michael House at 48th and Ames is facing funding issues. All staff were laid off Tuesday. New federal wildfire legislation introduced by Nebraska Senator Pete Ricketts. His office says it would improve wildfire response. I'm Wendy Wild.
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5: Cloud cover will clear for the rest of the day, and we'll be looking at a warm and muggy one as we see temps in the upper 80s. We get into the night tonight. We could still have a few storms as we get closer to the morning. Those should not be as strong as what we've had the last few mornings. We'll have a low around 70 degrees. Could still have some spotty storms in the morning and even into the afternoons. Friday, high in the upper 80s. In the First Alert 6 Weather Center, I'm meteorologist Jarrett Lansford.
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0: good morning to you. Welcome to the KFAB comment line. I am your host, Jean Stothert. Peyton Hylock, my producer, is honeymooning. So guess who is here on his 96th hour in KFAB studio? Scott Voorhees. The one, the only.
1: Feels like it's only been about 9.6 minutes.
0: I bet you it feels like it's been about 6 weeks. But thank you for being here today, Scott. And thank you all for being here. We want to hear from you. We want to get your feedback. We want to hear your comments, concerns, questions, complaints. Anything goes. We will not back away from anything. City, state, national, the world. And, of course, you can talk about the streetcar all you want. And we're going to have plenty of guests. And, of course, you're going to hear plenty of opinions from me, too. But this is your chance to speak up and sound off. You can send your emails to comment@kfab.com. Call us at 402-558-1110. Or you can leave us a recorded message on the talkback mic, and we'll play it on the air. But we are happy that you are with us today. Yesterday, we had Clark Ross on, Scott, and we talked a lot about something that I'm very excited about, and it's going to be extremely helpful to about 120-plus businesses, small businesses that are on Harney and Farnham on the streetcar line that have been negatively impacted. Clark Ross started up the Streetcar Impact Alliance. He said yesterday there's at least 120 small businesses along that corridor, which again is Harney and Farnham, that are affected. We did have a caller that called in, and he asked about what about the businesses that have already closed, because this, what we were talking about yesterday, was a new fund privately funded by the Sherwood Foundation. They put in $5 million through the Nebraska Enterprise Fund, which is a state organization, and that people, businesses along the route that are suffering hardships, that they can prove that they had at least 10% or greater drop in sales, that they can apply for these loans. They did a pilot of $10,000 loans, and now any business can apply. All the information is online. And these loans in the future can go up to $75,000 or more. So one of the things, I'm backing up here a little bit, is a caller called in and said, what about the businesses that have already closed? How many have closed? And what about them? And then he made the comment, too bad, so sad. And I said, no, that's not how we feel at all. I did follow up with Clark, though, and of about the 120 businesses that are now part of the Streetcar Impact Alliance that are still up and running along the corridor, he said that there's been approximately 10 that have completely closed down during the construction. So although that's not a huge percentage, it's still 10 businesses. And then I said, I am aware that this fund with Nebraska Enterprise Fund is directed at businesses that will stay in business through 2028, and then those loans could be forgiven. And Clark did tell me yesterday after the show that he is working on a plan, trying to get a plan together. A lot of people putting some thought in it of what they can do with those businesses that have indeed closed because of hardship along the streetcar line. So that is not being just forgotten. I just knew that this enterprise fund was not directed at those businesses that had already closed. So for your information, there's been about 10, approximately 10, that have closed, and there's about 120 plus that are still open that we can direct this to now. So I think that that's very good information, and I was glad to hear this.
1: Well, we're not New York City where we open city-run grocery stores, and so I do think, if you allow me to opine for a moment, that there are some people that say, I tell you what, we're sliding more towards socialism in this country, and what Mamdani's doing in New York City is terrible. But also, the city of Omaha needs to pay these businesses to exist while there's construction out there that will eventually benefit them. I mean, once you start saying, we're going to pay this business for that, or that business had to close down, we're going to buy them out.
0: Exactly.
1: Then how do you not do that for someplace over here when there's some road construction that impacts their business? There are businesses around Saddle Creek that have been impacted by construction in that area for several months.
0: That's right.
1: And they're not part of this because they're not on the streetcar construction line. I empathize with those businesses, but you either pay all of them or none of them, and we're not a socialistic city, nor should we be.
0: And that is true. And
1: this was not taxpayer funds.
0: Right. And it cannot be taxpayer funds. The city of Omaha could not provide taxpayer paid funds to help small businesses. It's unconstitutional. They would get sued over that. But to your point, Scott, that is absolutely true. And that's why the first $1.25 million that we gathered together when I was still in office, we ran it through the Chamber of Commerce rather than the City of Omaha, because exactly your point, we do road construction all over the place. I mean, but a lot of it is done within 4 months or 6 months to a year at the longest. And we didn't want that to happen, to be providing funds for hardship during construction. And then every bit of road construction all over Omaha, all the way out to the Elkhorn River, people would say, wait a minute, I'm being inconvenienced right now. I need some money from the city. And you just can't do that. I mean, you don't have enough taxpayer dollars, nor can you use it. And you're not going to have enough donors that are going to come in and say, okay, we're going to give you another $5 million because 168th Street is being resurfaced right now. I mean, so that's the long and short of it. The thing that is the most worrisome about the streetcar, again, is it was supposed to be complete in 2026, and now it's 2028. So that's an extended period of time for these businesses along the streetcar line. And it's to all of our advantage for these businesses to stay up and running.
1: Yeah, and if you are a business owner and you are thinking, I want to be in a good financial position somewhere down the line to where if something, God forbid, happens and my business is losing money and I need someone to come in here and provide a little bit of a check, a little bit of assistance, mm-hmm. then you want to make sure you have Susie Buffett as a customer, as a patron of your business. So every business owner right now needs to look at him or herself in the mirror and go, what can I do to be a better business owner to provide goods and services to Susie Buffett of the Sherwood Foundation, because she's the one who wrote the check for these businesses. I presume she likes going to Mercury or one of the other spots along
0: and,
1: there.
0: And you know, Susie is a friend of mine. And,
1: I know she
0: and,
1: is.
0: And we are as different as night and day as far as our politics goes, but she is a delightful, wonderful person. And I will bet you, Scott Voorhees, that she has probably been in one or two of these 120 businesses along the streetcar line. That's not her motive at all. That's not what gets her going. What gets her going is she recognizes needs in the community. And that's why she has been at her and Sherwood Foundation have been so helpful in the city of Omaha. You know, just a good another example, particularly up in North Omaha with some of the development up there. I mean, she has put in millions and millions and millions of dollars and yet kept her name out of it. Because it's not that she wants the credit for it. It's just she really wants to help with it.
1: Oh, I know. And I enjoy, I only see her mm-hmm. for just a couple minutes, mm-hmm. about one time a year. And I take full advantage of that and pester her and try and make her roll her eyes and laugh at me. But it wouldn't hurt as a business owner if you make bread to think, what kind of bread does Susie Buffett like? You never know. Maybe she's a big sourdough fan. Maybe pumpernickels are thing. Right. You don't know.
0: I really don't know what kind of bread Susie likes.
1: You want to make sure. I would put a billboard out there saying, hey, Susie, we've got rye. Mm-hmm.
0: She probably would laugh and appreciate that. But, you know, she is also one of the most down-to-earth people I've ever met. You know,
1: like her dad.
0: Well, Warren, if people don't know Warren, you know, personally, he is so down to earth. I just remember going in Warren's office one day, and he had khaki pants on, and they were wrinkled up, and a t-shirt, and he had a can of peanuts sitting on his desk, and he looked like he just got out of bed. But that's Warren Buffett. He is just so down to earth. And I'll say this about Susie: I know what her favorite store is. It's Target.
1: Oh, yeah?
0: Oh, yeah. She loves Target. I love Target, too.
1: She is a woman.
0: I know it. But you know what? She's just a very down-to-earth person that really wants to do good. So this is really great. This is great for those businesses. And no, there's no way that people are saying, too bad, you know, so sad, too bad, you businesses closed down. They obviously are looking at ways that they could help them, too. Now, Scott, there was another caller that called in yesterday. And as I always say, I will get back with you with some more information. And I want to get back with this caller because he seemed rather annoyed. And this was a caller that said he called 911 for an ambulance after he fell. And Omaha medics came out in a medic unit and transported him to the hospital. And he received over $1,000 bill. And he said, I pay taxes. Why am I getting a bill? And then when I explained that it was a fee that's imposed on a user, he said, and what statute is that in? I've got the statute for you today. I hope you're still listening. But I will just say this. In section 10-276 of Omaha City Code, I'm going to read it to you because I think it's important. It's a fee schedule, payment fees, records, billing, and collection. And it says a fee shall be imposed upon each user for the transport in a publicly owned ambulance, which may include the administration of basic or advanced life support, services by fire department personnel, or users provided medical support services in accordance with the schedule of the charges stated below. And then it goes through different charges. For example, one, basic life support services with transport to a medical facility will be a $295 charge. Advanced life support services with medical transport to a facility, $395 with for advanced life support. And then it goes up from there. And then it also says a charge of $5.47 per loaded mile, that's with a passenger in it, will be imposed on each transport to a medical facility. And then it goes on to say, the above rates are in compliance and will be implemented in accordance with the fee scheduling guidelines set forth by Federal Healthcare Financing Administration and are subject to an annual update. The fire chief and the finance director are authorized to review and increase or decrease these rates on an annual basis, taking into account Federal Healthcare Financing Administration guidelines. So it is in city code, and they are using federal healthcare guidelines for the payment and the fees that are imposed for the services that are provided. And then it goes on to quote in city code, many, many parts of city code, meaning city ordinances, which are city laws, where this is addressed in city code. So that's your answer. There is statute, there is federal statute, and there is city code.
1: Just, I know you're fairly new to the radio thing here. So what happens then is we take the segment where you read city code on the air, and we have to submit it for a Marconi Award given to the best radio segments of the year. And then,
0: right.
1: And then you go to a banquet and receive it, or maybe they mail it to you. So we're still months down the line for that. They don't immediately come in here and hand it to you after reading city code on the air.
0: See, but he's making fun of me here.
1: No, no, actually,
0: I'm answering my caller, Scott Voorhees.
1: That segment takes me back to you're fairly new as mayor at the time, and you were on my show here on KFAB, and I asked you.
0: You guys told me I talk too much.
1: No, I asked you, that's why you're here. So I asked you something, and you said, well, I don't know that yet. I'm going to find out. Can I come on tomorrow at the same time and answer that question? I said, sure. And 24 hours later, he said, okay, I found out the answer to that question. There's something weird about you where you like going into some of this code and the ordinances and trying to figure out what's there, what it says, what it means, and how we can make it better.
0: I like to give very accurate answers, and I did that for the past 12 years, too. I don't want to leave anybody hanging, and I don't want to say anything wrong. You know, and not making fun of Jim Suttle, but I got to tell you, when Jim Suttle was mayor and I was on the city council, we were down in Lincoln testifying in front of a committee. I don't even remember the subject, but I remember the legislators that were in that committee asked Mayor Suttle at the time a few questions, and one was they asked a simple question, what is the city's levy? And he said, you'll have to ask my finance director. And then they said, what is your city budget? And he said, you're going to have to ask my finance director about that too. And I thought, I am never going to be in this situation. You better know your stuff. And if you don't know your stuff, you better say, I'll get the answer, because the answer's out there. I mean, the answer's out there. And I think people don't realize that, you know, the city code, city ordinances, they are all online. You could read every single one of them. Now that I'm saying that, I got to bring something else comes to mind. People have always come to me, for example, and they will say that wheel tax was always meant to be temporary. I hear that all the time. Why do you still have that wheel tax that was meant to be temporary? And I will always guide them back to the city code and city ordinances, because the code is in there and you can read it yourself. They say the same thing about the restaurant tax. The restaurant tax was supposed to be temporary, and Jim Rose even will say this. He will say, and it was all supposed to go to the fire and police pension. No, it wasn't. It was never temporary. It is a tax that is, you could read about it in city code. You could pull it up yourself. You could go there, you know, to the city finance department web. You could pull up city code. You could pull up restaurant tax, and you could see, and nowhere does it say it was temporary. And nowhere does it say that, you know, that it's going to go away in so many years. The wheel tax, when we go back to that, it was first imposed in about nine, I think it was about 1905, not 19, no, no, no, I'm 1900, early 1900. It was not 1905, early, years and years ago, like 100 years ago. And it's been that way ever since. It first started out to be a dollar, the wheel tax, and then it went up to $2, and now it's $50 for a car. But it's all been in city code for about 100 years. It was never meant to be temporary. That's my rant today. It's all, that's why I refer to city code, because it's all in there.
1: Well, let's get into your thoughts here. This is the KFAB comment line. With no guest in the opening part of the hour, let's get right to you being the guest here with Gene Stothard as host of the program. Travis, thank you for your patience. You're on News Radio 1110 KFAB's comment line with Gene Stothard. Good morning.
2: Good morning. I appreciate you, Scott, and you, Gene, for taking my call and being on here every day. First started listening to this channel when I worked for the FAA at EPLI, and now I'm back to working in Lincoln, but I still enjoy listening to you guys. And my comment is about, I hear all this you guys talking about traffic enforcement for speeders and street racers and stuff, and we just had the Nebraska Sandhills Open Challenge out there in western Nebraska. Have you guys ever considered doing something like that in Omaha and closing down a street so people could take their cars out and have some fun legally, and maybe doing that on a monthly basis in the summer? Because I think you'd also would help with people that want to get out on the street and use their cars, and then it'd be more of an enclosed environment, and they do that out in western Nebraska once a year. So I was just kind of seeing what you guys' thoughts were on that.
0: You know, I know that's fun, and I know a lot of people enjoy doing it. To be honest with you, that's never come up to do something like that in Omaha. It's certainly a thought, but I know people have been asking me, you know, why doesn't Omaha do the state fair? And I think that a lot of those decisions are made by obviously other people. But it's a great event. I know a lot of people like doing it. There was an approach to us when I was mayor about doing, and I, you know what, I'm trying to remember what exactly it was, but it was an actual street with high-powered cars, a street race that they wanted to do through Omaha, that they would have to close down all the street. Do you remember what that was, Scott?
1: I know they were doing it in Chicago and
0: yes.
1: Places. It wasn't like Travis there, and thank you for your call, Travis. It wasn't like people could just decide to drive their Honda Civic at top speed.
0: No, these were like formula cars or something.
1: They're already doing that on West Maple, but that's not allowed.
0: Right.
1: This was a particular race through the streets of Chicago.
0: Right.
1: I think what he's saying is, was it ever a discussion to do that in Omaha? Where would you do that?
0: Well, that's just it. And it would have to be, when we were working with this one group to bring these actual race cars, this was probably a good 12 years ago in Omaha, what they were looking at is downtown at the time. And it would be a matter, you know, Public Works got very, very involved with it. And it was a matter of, you know, what streets did you have to shut down and how long would they have to be shut down and how that would affect businesses and, you know, blah, blah, blah, blah. So there was a lot that went into that. And they finally decided that it just wasn't feasible to do it in Omaha. So, you know, that's kind of where we left that. But for what you were talking about, I've never been there, but I bet it's a lot of fun. Do we have an? I know Scott's on the phone there talking.
1: All right. No, we have lots of calls on the line here, and we're going to come back to your thoughts as well as more from Gene Stothard on the KFAB comment line after a Fox News update next.
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12: A few miles from the glass spires of Midtown Atlanta lies the South River Forest. In 2021 and 2022, the woods became a home to activists from all over the country.
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23: News. I'm Gian Gelosi. A standoff continues in the Strait of Hormuz with Iran saying no vessel gets through without their permission.
24: This came after President Trump posted yesterday on Truth Social saying in part the USA has total control over the Strait of Hormuz. Our naval blockade is being called by everyone a wall of steel.
23: That's Fox's Trey Yang's new Fox News. Polling shows Democrats have a good chance of flipping a Senate seat in Maine with Democrat Troy Jackson with a narrow lead over Republican Susan Collins.
0: This comes as Republicans have been working for months now to tie Jackson to the Democratic Socialists of America, telling voters this guy is just too progressive for the state of Maine. But voters say they're actually more worried about Collins' ties to President Trump, with more than half of the voters saying she's just too aligned with the president.
23: Fox's Alexis McAdams, America's listening to Fox News.
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1: Cloud cover will clear for the rest of the day, and we'll be looking at a warm and muggy one as we see temps in the upper 80s. We get into the night tonight. We could still have a few storms as we get closer to the morning. Those should not be as strong as what we've had the last few mornings. We'll have a low around 70 degrees. Could still have some spotty storms in the morning and even into the afternoon. Friday, high in the upper 80s. In the First Alert 6 Weather Center, I'm meteorologist Jarrett Lansford.
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8: And we are back. And Scott Voorhees, I'm surprised you're not playing Backstreet Boys music.
2: Oh, it's coming up here towards the end of the show.
8: I heard you talking about it this morning. Yes, I will not be here in the studio tomorrow because my daughter Elizabeth and I are going to Las Vegas this weekend to see the Backstreet Boys at the Sphere. And you said when you mentioned it to the chipster, to Chip, who's going to fill in for me, he said, who?
2: You know, Chip.
8: Oh, come on. He's much younger than me.
2: Maxwell, he actually changed his plans. He was going to go see NSYNC at Madison Square Garden. Oh, yeah. But he's going to come in here and do the comment line tomorrow at 10.
8: All right. But it'll be fun. And like I said, we have to wear white, so I got to find something white to bring to. But we know a lot of Backstreet Boys songs, and I'm going to be singing them all next week.
2: Oh, boy.
8: So there.
2: I'm glad Peyton will be back.
8: Peyton will be back. Yes, he will.
2: All right, let's get back to your thoughts here. It is the KFAB comment line, 402-558-1110. And there was an issue that came up earlier about ambulance services in Omaha. Someone comes pick me up. Why do I got to pay for it? I thought that's what my taxes paid for. Gene Stothert read the statute on the air. Dan is responding to all of that here on News Radio 1110 KFAB. Good morning, Dan.
8: Good morning.
25: Hey, good morning. How are y'all doing this morning?
8: Good. We're good.
25: When I lived in the Dallas-Fort Worth area, MedStar, their local ambulance service, offered, I guess you'd basically call it an insurance policy because you're paying for something that you hope you never use, that you paid $250 a year. If you, in the event you needed an ambulance, your $250 a year covered your ambulance ride. They also did the same with Life Flight.
8: Really?
25: And it worked out very, very well.
8: Well, like you said, you hope you never use it, but you hope you never use the fire department or the police department either. But you definitely want them there if you do need them. You know what? They should check into that. I did not know about that. I did not know that that was available, but that would definitely be something to look into. So I appreciate you bringing that up. Thanks.
2: Thank you very much for the call, Dan. You can also email comment at kfab.com, and we'll get to some of those here in a moment as well. The wheel tax and the streetcar was discussed. We have responses here.
8: Good.
2: First on the wheel tax, here's Rob on the KFAB comment line. Hey, Rob.
26: Hey there. So you are right, and the wheel tax began in 1917. So when people say I remember, no, they don't. What people do remember, or maybe not, it just got passed down. The winter of 1959-1960 was just extraordinarily brutal, and really took its toll on the streets. There was a one-time $5 increase. It was for 1 year. It was sunsetted and it went away. But, you know, rumors get passed down from generation to generation, and it's like the game of telephone. Reality sort of gets distorted.
8: Yes, it does. And I appreciate that. I was going to mention it, but I thought maybe I'm getting too detailed on that. But you are absolutely right. It was in the late 1950s. I think you said accurately, probably 1959. The streets were torn up because of a particularly bad winter. They raised the fee for 1 year and then they dropped it back down again. And so I don't know if some people remember that. They read about it. They heard about it. But again, it was never, ever meant to be temporary. It never was. And, you know, right now it's $50 a year. It started out as $1 in 1917. And so it really hasn't increased that much. But all of that money, all of the money that is collected for the wheel tax has to go back to the city and be used on the roads. It's not used for anything else.
2: Thank you very much for the call there, Rob. You mentioned the restaurant tax and you cited Jim Rose. We have an email to Jim Rose.
8: Is Jim Rose on here?
2: We have an email from Jim Rose.
8: He hasn't called in.
2: He could probably come down the hall and come in here.
8: He might come busting in any minute.
2: He just emailed.
8: Okay.
2: And said the restaurant tax was presented to the public by Jim Suttle. Quote, this is a temporary tax to shore up the police and fire pension funds. When it is made solvent, the tax goes away. Jim says, if I'm lying, I'm dying. That's an email to comment at KFAB.com.
8: Thank you, Jim Rose. However, Jim, my buddy, whatever Jim Suttle said, if you go online and you look at the law does not say that at all. It says that it is a tax and all of these types of taxes go into the general fund. But here's what was going on at that time. At that time, the fire and police pension was estimated to be about $12 million short that year. And they adjusted that restaurant tax several times. If you remember, the first time it was approved by the council, because I was on the council, it was 4% or something. And then they reanalyzed it and said, no, that's going to bring in much more money than we need. We really only need about $12 million to shore up the fire in the police pension. And so they lowered it and they lowered it and it came out to 2.5% after the city council adjusted it several times. They amended it several times. But that money, he said, would be used to shore up the fire and police pension. But it was never passed into law that was the only thing that it would be used for. And so since it's been in effect since 2010. Since then, the revenue of that restaurant tax goes up every single year. The only couple of years it went down was during COVID. Now the revenue of the restaurant tax is about $48 million a year. $48 million a year, and it all goes into the general fund. It's all dispersed to all of the other departments, and so the first amount that came in was used to shore up the fire and police pension, but it was not put into law that that's the only thing it would go into. And let me bring up something else about the fire and police pension. It also says in city code, it says in the city charter, that the pension system will be, the contributions to the pension system, fire and police pension system, they're combined, will be substantially equal between the employee and the employer. So let me just give you an example. If that restaurant tax right now is bringing in $48 million a year, then according to what Jim is saying, we should be putting all $48 million into the pension. Yeah, that would help, but that's $48 million of taxpayer dollars. Would the fire or police want to put in the same amount, because the charter says substantially equal amounts? Would they want to raise the amount that they are putting in the pension, or should it be all on the backs of the taxpayers? No, it shouldn't be. And why would I want to dump in all that additional money into the fire and police pension if the fire and police would not negotiate that they would dump a whole lot more of their take-home salary into the pension? See where I'm at with this? So if they're substantially equal, it doesn't make sense for the taxpayers to bear the burden of most of the contributions to the fire and police pension. It should be substantially equal, and that's what it says in city code and city charter.
2: Before we get to a couple of calls about the streetcar, we got an email here also on the subject of some of these fees. This one comes to comment at KFAB.com from Lynn. Says, good morning. I'm inquiring about the false alarm program in Omaha. Is this a city-sponsored program? If so, how does it work?
8: Yes.
2: Commentary on my part, I think you should just charge the people who are responsible for the false alarms, and those of us who are not responsible for false alarms should not have to pay the annual fee.
8: You do. I mean, you don't. You're not paying. Scott Voorhees, if you don't have an alarm.
2: The false alarm reduction. No, if you do have an alarm.
8: Yeah, that's what I mean.
2: But I'm saying if I'm not responsible for false alarms, right, I shouldn't have to pay. Whoever it was that can't figure out how to set his alarm and is constantly having people come over there and check to see what's going on, they should have to pay for it.
8: And they do. Listen, I have an alarm system in my house, and
2: what's the code?
8: I will confess I was the biggest offender, because what would happen is my, you know, if I would go out of town and I would have a dog sitter or a house sitter come in, they were setting that alarm off all the time. But when what you do with the city of Omaha, because this is what I do, is you pay a small amount. I think it's like $25 a year. Or 35, to register your alarm with the city. You're just registering it.
2: Every year?
8: You do it every year to register your alarm with the city. And then if you set your alarm off and you don't cancel it, and the fire and police all come out to your house, yeah, you have to pay for that. And so there, and then with each false alarm, you pay more. So you get one pass, your first false alarm, you don't pay for anything. Your second one, it's like 100. Your third one, it's like 200. I remember one year I had like five false alarms, and I paid a lot of money to the city of Omaha.
2: So I have to pay when I'm not doing anything because you don't know how to set your alarm. It's like if I'm having to pay an annual fee in case I'm caught speeding.
8: That's just
2: how about you just charge me if I'm caught speeding?
8: But that's just to register your alarm with the city so that they monitor it, basically.
2: Money grab. I don't like it.
8: Nah.
2: I got my own show to complain about that stuff. Let's get back to the KFAB comment line and your thoughts. Of course, the streetcar came up. We have calls. The first one here comes from Terry. Terry, you're on News Radio 1110 KFAB with Gene Stothert.
8: Good morning.
4: Good morning. I wanted to talk about the streetcar, and you were talking earlier about, you know, if we pay businesses that are affected by the streetcar, then we have to do it for all construction. I don't think that's true, because road construction is a necessary evil. Everybody knows that. The streetcar was not necessary. I feel like it's a pet project that was kind of forced upon the people of Omaha, and I don't know anybody who asked for it.
8: Well, appreciate your comment. There were many people who asked for it. And yes, you know, when there was a lot of road construction going on over the last 12 years, I got many, many, many calls from people from all over Omaha, all the way out to Elkhorn, saying, I got to take a detour to get to my house. I got to take a detour to get to the grocery store. And I think you should be compensating us because that road repair and road reconstruction is going on. So, yes, that does happen. It definitely does happen. And I've been asked that many, many times. But, yeah, it is one of those things that people want to have happen, too. You know, each time we put a bond issue out on a ballot for people to vote for, and there's usually five, the one on the street bond issue always passes with the greater percentage of votes, because people want their roads to look good, and they understand that it's going to be a temporary inconvenience. The problem with the streetcar is it's just so long. I mean, look at 680. If you drive 680 from about L Street all the way up to Dodge, they're adding Hawkins Construction, who I love working with, is adding another lane in each direction. That's a massive amount of work. They will be done by the end of the year. By the end of this year, they're going to be done out onto another project. And so usually these things are tremendously bothersome to our commuters. They don't like them. They don't like the detours and things. But most of the projects are done really, really, really, really quickly. Now, as far as you say, and nobody wanted this streetcar, you know what? That's just not true. And it's just not me that wanted this streetcar. And I've said it many times that the Greater Omaha Chamber of Commerce, with a huge group of people, got together, and it was called the Urban Core Committee. And they were to really study business leaders, philanthropists, people from all over Omaha got together, studied downtown Midtown for over a year. And when their recommendations came out for orderly growth in that area, what we needed to do, the number one priority that they identified was a streetcar. So there was a many people that pushed it forward. And this wasn't just something new. Hal Dobb was talking about the streetcar when he was mayor. And that was years and years and years and years and years ago. And so the streetcar has been in conversation for a long time. This was pushed by a large group of Omahans to say we need the streetcar downtown. But let me just bring up another couple examples. Is I had so many people say, we do not need a baseball park downtown Omaha. We want to stay at Rosenblatt. I will never go downtown and see another College World Series game again. You folks in the city ruined it. You ruined it. I heard the same thing with the Arena Convention Center. We don't need that Arena Convention Center. I heard the same thing with the Dodge Expressway. Remember, they were protesting when the Dodge Expressway came in saying, you're going to ruin Miracle Hills. We're going to ruin Miracle Hills Golf Course. Who asked for this? Nobody wanted it. Well, now look at it. People are saying it should be wider. It should be bigger. And so I know these things, a lot of things when you do big construction projects, people will scratch their head and say, well, I didn't ask for this. I don't know why we're doing it. But in the long run, I'm going to be dead and gone, but I think people are going to go, wow, whoever pushed this streetcar forward, they knew what they were talking about. That's going to happen one of these days. But I appreciate your comments.
2: One more quick call here about the streetcar, then we'll move on to a few other subjects. And it's from Mary. Hello, Mary. You're on 1110 KFAB comment line with Gene Stothert.
8: Good morning.
5: Hi there. I would like to know why it has taken almost two extra years to complete the streetcar.
8: I can answer that question, Mary. And that is the work, the utility work that MUD basically demanded the city of Omaha do. And we were going back and forth with MUD trying to come up to an agreement, because originally when the original plans were designed, we were going to do utility work right under the rails. And that was about it. And, you know, the original amount of cost for MUD to do work under the rails was less than $12 million. That was the original estimate. And it was going to be done by the end of 2026. Now it's over $45 million worth of work that MUD is requiring under the roads, and it's taken 2 years longer. And that's the reason why. I mean, the entire reason why. Now, the city could have continued to try to negotiate with MUD, but as they were doing that, it just delayed the finish more and more and more. And so it came to the point the city says, okay, we're going to do all this work. We're going to get this utility work done. Now, in the long run, it makes some sense, because the last thing you want to do, what do you hear all the time? You hear, up, a main broke. The last thing you want to do is put rails in and have a streetcar running and have a water main break underneath. And so, I mean, water mains halfway down the block from the rails now are being replaced. But we have old streets downtown where these rails are going in. The infrastructure underneath, some of these water lines and gas lines, are especially in the sewer lines down there, but especially the water lines, 120 years old. And that's worrisome, because they're old. So that's why they're doing it, but that was not in the original design and plan of the city. And that's why it's taken so long. It's all of that infrastructure work that they're doing underneath the roads.
2: Mary, thank you so much for that phone call. Have a wonderful afternoon. Clay and Buck are coming up here in about 15 minutes. Gene Stothert is back to wrap up the comment line next.
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30: Three staccato cries of Mayday and an eyewitness report of a mid-air explosion is about all that is known this morning of the British Columbia air disaster, which yesterday claimed 52 lives.
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0: You'll be singing along with half of one song in a 2 hour.
1: I want it that way. Now you all know I can't sing. This is going to be fun.
0: I love this. I'm not the only one who sings on this radio station.
1: Yeah, but you sing good and I don't.
0: No, I don't.
1: Oh, this is going to be so fun. My daughter and I are going to be dancing and having a good time. But, you know, on another subject, I just have to bring up these crazy elections that are happening all over the country. And the one in Wisconsin particularly has my attention because Francesca Hong was double digits ahead in the polling. Extreme leftist, Francesca was. She did not win that primary. David Crowley did. Remember, David Crowley, a month before the election, ended his campaign because he thought she was so much ahead. He won. She didn't. But my point I want to make is polling, you can't always believe these polls. And polling is only a snapshot in time at that individual time. And that's why, you know, they were off by a mile with Francesca Hong. And it's hard for pollsters to be off that much, but it happened here. So when you hear about these polls, you can't always believe it. And I will tell you, I'm one that did a lot of polling during my campaigns, and I never made my polling public ever. I just wanted to use it internally because I wanted to know if I was doing good here, if I was doing bad there. I never came out and said anything about my polling. I just have to bring up the last time I ran before the primary, Mike McDonald was in that primary, and he puts out this poll, a little snapshot of it, and said, I'm ahead of everybody. Look at me, I'm ahead in the polls. And my polls that I kept internally never had him ahead in the polls. So even what people push out and say, I'm ahead in the polls, look at this little piece of paper here, it says I'm ahead. You can't believe it. I mean, you really can't. They are a

0: She never says she's a Democrat anymore. And so she's no longer advocating for the blue dot, I guess, Badopti. So you know what? That's crazy, but listen to her commercial. Let me know what you think about it. But thank you all for joining us this hour today. And again, Chip Maxwell will be here tomorrow while I'm dancing in Las Vegas with my daughter. And we'd love for you to join us back on Monday. Peyton will be back from his honeymoon on Monday. I'm Jean Stothert, and this is 1110 KFAB.
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10: A call from Congress for explanations. I'm Lisa Brady, Fox News. Some Senate Democrats pressing the Trump administration for answers about concern over conditions and morale on the USS Abraham Lincoln, which has now been deployed to the Middle East for more than 250 days after an extension because of the conflict with Iran. War Secretary Pete Hegseth reportedly saying conditions are being misrepresented. The Wall Street Journal is reporting another aircraft carrier is being sent to replace the Lincoln as part of a previously scheduled rotation plan.
11: With no diplomatic breakthrough, tension remains high across the Middle East. There are still major questions about the Strait of Hormuz and if a deal can be reached to open this critical waterway.
10: Fox's Trey Yingst in Tel Aviv. Both the U.S. and Iran claiming to control the strait. It's execution day in three states, beginning in Oklahoma, where Carlos Cuesta Rodriguez has just been put to death for the 2003 murder of his girlfriend, Olympia Fisher. Two others later today.
12: Tennessee's planned execution of Anthony Darrell Hines comes 3 months after the attempted execution of another inmate was called off due to problems inserting the lethal injection IV. Hines was convicted of stabbing hotel worker Catherine Jean Jenkins to death in 1985. Alabama is set to execute Jeremy Williams for the 2021 murder of a 5-year-old girl.
10: Fox's Tanya J. Powers. The last time three executions happened on the same day was in 2010. Hawaii on alert now that Tropical Storm Lala has formed some 700 miles south

0: east of the Big Island, where a hurricane watch is issued.
1: The bad weather will arrive at the Big Island of Hawaii late Friday and then spread across the Hawaiian island chain over the weekend. Winds are forecast to be at top-end tropical storm strength at the surface, but on the mountains, hurricane-force gusts are very likely and torrential rain that will cause flooding.
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3: Cloudy and 72 degrees at Omaha, at least sunshine by this afternoon. Crashes at a roundabout in Omaha are bringing some questions about the design.
4: I'd love to give it to the engineers and for them to do something about it.
3: Ray Marquez has neighborhood security video that he says shows multiple crashes at the roundabout at 42nd and Q. Marquez interviewed by First Alert 6. They report the city says the problem's not the roundabout, it's drivers going too fast. Water's back on for inmates and staff at the Nebraska State Penitentiary. About 300 inmates were displaced Monday after a contractor repairing the water line hit a gas line. A sober living house in Omaha could be closed. The Michael House at 48th and Ames is facing funding issues. All staff were laid off Tuesday. New federal wildfire legislation introduced by Nebraska Senator Pete Ricketts. His office says it would improve wildfire response. I'm Wendy Wild.
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5: Cloud cover will clear for the rest of the day, and we'll be looking at a warm and muggy one as we see temps in the upper 80s. We get into the night tonight. We could still have a few storms as we get closer to the morning. Those should not be as strong as what we've had the last few mornings. We'll have a low around 70 degrees. Could still have some spotty storms in the morning and even into the afternoon. Friday, high in the upper 80s. In the First Alert 6 Weather Center, I'm meteorologist Jarrett Lansford.
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4: A new phase in a crackdown on healthcare fraud. I'm Lisa Brady, Fox News. The vice president referring hospitals and other providers to the Justice Department, arguing some transgender services were fraudulent.
5: Vice President J.D. Vance is accusing hospitals and caregivers of profiting off gender transition procedures for minors. In a report from the Health and Human Services Department, investigators say doctors and hospitals billed insurance companies more than $60 million for treatments for adolescents as young as 13 years old between 2015 and 2025. The report accuses healthcare providers of pushing needless gender transition treatments because it is more costly.
4: Fox's Jared Halpern at the White House. Vance says when providers miscode treatment to secure insurance coverage, they should be held accountable and go to prison if it was intentional fraud. A court appearance for the former Army private accused of setting a fire outside a federal building in New York. Andrew Arabaca pleading not guilty to arson charges.
6: Prosecutors say Arabaca started planning his attack in January when he traveled to upstate New York and Pennsylvania to purchase a pellet gun, BB gun, and fireworks. They say he told investigators he had considered other locations in New York City before deciding on the employee entrance at 26 Federal Plaza. Surveillance video shows a man in a helmet lighting fireworks, pouring gasoline onto a stairwell and lighting it, then firing a BB gun before a security guard tackles him.
4: Fox's Tani J. Powers. He's due back in court in December. Just getting word of an explosion at an ammunition plant in Italy. That explosion follows a fire that broke out at the plant near Rome. It makes ammunition and other defense-related products. No immediate word of any injuries. Also in southern England, reports of a passenger train derailment. Some of the cars flipping onto their side in East Sussex. Also, no word of any injuries there. 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
7: Cloudy and 72 degrees at Omaha, at least sunshine by this afternoon. Crashes at a roundabout in Omaha are bringing some questions about the design.
8: I'd love to give it to the engineers and for them to do something about it.
7: Ray Marquez has neighborhood security video that he says shows multiple crashes at the roundabout at 42nd and Q. Marquez, interviewed by First Alert 6, they report the city says the problem's not the roundabout, it's drivers going too fast. Water's back on for inmates and staff at the Nebraska State Penitentiary. About 300 inmates were displaced. Placed Monday after a contractor repairing the water line hit a gas line. A sober living house in Omaha could be closed. The Michael House at 48th and Ames is facing funding issues. All staff were laid off Tuesday. New federal wildfire legislation introduced by Nebraska Senator Pete Ricketts. His office says it would improve wildfire response. I'm Wendy Wild.
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9: Cloud cover will clear for the rest of the day, and we'll be looking at a warm and muggy one as we see temps in the upper 80s. We get into the night.

0: that we never knew as kids. That's why Attorney General Mike Hilgers is fighting to protect our families and defend parental rights, standing with Nebraska's children and teenagers over big tech and radical liberals. Mike Hilgers sued social media companies like Meta, the parent company of Facebook and TikTok, for recklessly targeting kids and misleading parents. And Mike Hilgers filed a lawsuit against Roblox too, accusing the gaming platform of becoming a playground for pedophiles and predators. Attorney General Mike Hilgers cracked down on companies that deceptively market harmful products to children and teens and sued the Biden administration to keep biological males from competing in girls' and women's sports. 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
2: There may be a shakeup in a high-profile case on Lisa Brady, Fox News. A possible plea deal reported for the accused killer of a healthcare executive.
3: Luigi Mangione's lawyers and federal prosecutors both asked for a last-minute conference tomorrow at 11 a.m. where the New York Times reports Mangione is expected to plead guilty under a federal plea deal. Mangione is facing two federal interstate stalking charges resulting in Brian Thompson's death. He faces a maximum of life in prison. And the trial is set to start in January.
2: Fox's Brian Yenes. Mangione's state trial is set to begin first in September, but could be upended by a plea deal on federal charges. Two Senate Democrats want answers from the Pentagon over reports about living conditions and morale on the USS Abraham Lincoln at sea now for more than 250 consecutive days after deployment was extended because of the conflict with Iran. The acting Navy Secretary holding a meeting with family members last week. Another carrier has been scheduled to replace the Lincoln as part of a rotation plan. For now, tension with Iran remains high, with no diplomatic breakthroughs reported.
4: The Persian Gulf Strait Authority, an Iranian government agency, said Wednesday claims and repeated posts by U.S. officials that the Strait of Hormuz is no longer blocked do not change the reality. The Strait of Hormuz remains blocked and will not be reopened until Iran's conditions are accepted. This came after President Trump posted yesterday on Truth Social, saying in part the USA has total control over the Strait of Hormuz. Our naval blockade is being called by everyone a wall of steel, and there is nothing Iran can do about it.
2: Fox's Trey Yingston, Tel Aviv. Just getting word the Kennedy Center does plan to move forward with a two-year closure for renovations, though some outdoor programming may continue. Sources tell the Associated Press the board, made up largely of Trump allies, is doubling down on the initial plan that was blocked by a federal judge. 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
5: One person was hurt in a reported cutting early today. Douglas County officials tell our news partner, First Alert 6, that responders were called to the area of 48th and Cumming Streets just after 2 this morning. The victim's injuries weren't initially believed to be life-threatening, and no arrests have been made. A Nebraska judge has dismissed a lawsuit from the Republican National Committee.
6: The lawsuit challenged a state law that allows certain overseas voters to register and vote in Nebraska. The law applies to U.S. citizens who have never lived in Nebraska but have a parent registered to vote in a Nebraska county. The RNC argued the law violates the state constitution's residency requirements, but the judge found the law could legally apply to some overseas voters. The challenge was dismissed with prejudice. The RNC may not bring the same lawsuit again. I'm Craig Evans.
5: I'm Chris Turner.
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7: Cloud cover will clear for the rest of the day, and we'll be looking at a warm and muggy one as we see temps in the upper 80s. We get into the night tonight. We could still have a few storms as we get closer to the morning. Those should not be as strong as what we've had the last few mornings. We'll have a low around 70 degrees. Could still have some spotty storms in the morning and even into the afternoon. Friday, high in the upper 80s. In the First Alert 6 Weather Center, I'm meteorologist Jarrett Lansford.
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1: A possible new tool for ICE already facing pushback. I'm Lisa Brady, Fox News. Electric shock gloves proposed as a way to help subdue suspects during immigration enforcement operations, avoiding the use of deadly force.
2: As we saw during the surge in enforcement activity over the winter and still see, ICE agents encounter plenty of resistance. So the glove, or generated low output voltage emitter, is designed to be applied directly to the skin to deliver a pain stimulus of up to 380 volts. The Kentucky company that makes it, Compliant Technologies, says it can help an officer gain compliance in seconds.
1: Fox's Mike Tobin.
2: Now, the ACLU has a different opinion, stating to Fox News, giving immigration agents a concealed means of delivering terrible pain is a recipe for more harm to the public and less accountability.
1: New York's attorney general warning any injuries will lead to legal action. Homeland Security hopes to start using the gloves by next March. The man accused of killing healthcare executive Brian Thompson reportedly set to plead guilty in the federal case against him. The New York Times and the Post reporting that's why a last-minute hearing was called for Luigi Mangione tomorrow.
3: If Mangione accepts a plea deal, it not only cancels the January federal trial, but could also end his state trial set to start on September 8th because of New York's double jeopardy law. That's significant because the state case is where Mangione faces actual murder charges.
1: Fox's Brian Yenes. He could still face life in prison on federal stalking counts. A hurricane watch for Hawaii's Big Island, the first one in 6 years, because of tropical storm Lala.
4: Just became a tropical storm at 11 o'clock Eastern. It's been out there for 4 or 5 days, just sucking in dry air, so it hasn't been able to intensify. Now 40 miles an hour, minimal tropical storm, moving west at 10, and it's about 700 miles east-southeast of where I'm standing in Hilo. The forecast track takes it near here.
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6: One person was hurt in a reported cutting early today. Douglas County officials tell our news partner, First Alert 6, that responders were called to the area of 48th and Cumming Streets just after 2 this morning. The victim's injuries weren't initially believed to be life-threatening, and no arrests have been made. A Nebraska judge has dismissed a lawsuit from the Republican National Committee.
7: The lawsuit challenged a state law that allows certain overseas voters to register and vote in Nebraska. The law applies to U.S. citizens who have never lived in Nebraska but have a parent registered to vote in a Nebraska county. The RNC argued the law violates the state constitution's residency requirements, but the judge found the law could legally apply to some overseas voters. The challenge was dismissed with prejudice. The RNC may not bring the same lawsuit again. I'm Craig Evans.
6: I'm Chris Turner.
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8: Cloud cover will clear for the rest of the day, and we'll be looking at a warm and muggy one as we see temps in the upper 80s. We get into the night tonight. We could still have a few storms as we get closer to the morning. Those should not be as strong as what we've had the last few mornings. We'll have a low around 70 degrees. Could still have some spotty storms in the morning and even into the afternoon. Friday, high in the upper 80s. In the First Alert 6 Weather Center, I'm meteorologist Jarrett Lansford.
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3: 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Blessed to be here talking to you. And man, have I got... I'm going to drag in my neighbors to this discussion. That's right, I do that sometimes. Sometimes my neighbors have a beef, and I'll just completely avoid any respect for their lives or privacy and exploit it for talk radio, discussion, fun, and hopefully a lot of smart alecky remarks. How about that? Big news today. Remember the void? It was a void. We thought it was a sinkhole. Then it was a void. It was this. It was that. And the city and a building owner in the Blackstone area, right? Remember that? That was really scary looking. I always was wondering why Mayor Superman wouldn't just go and hold the building up and scoop a bunch of dirt in there to fill in the void. But that's okay. Apparently, Mayor Superman's not going to do it, but the city of Omaha has now offered to pay for the demolition or repair of that building. And so that brings a lot of questions up that, to be honest, I am totally unqualified to answer, but I'm perfectly qualified to speculate. So question number one is, did the construction of the streetcar in any way cause that void, sinkhole, hole, whatever, to open up? I don't know, but that is an important question. Now, I will say this as a casual observer. When the city just kind of comes in and says, look, we'll just pay for the demolition or we'll pay to repair the building, that means that, well, there could be a problem with the building of the streetcar, and I don't know if I really want to get into streetcar chat, but if I had to make the decision, right, if I own that building, which by the way is a really cool looking building, if I owned it, I would have them repair it, let it keep its beautiful personality, and then you'll be rolling in dough when the streetcar is operational. So the streetcar thing, you knew there was going to be some hitches and some weirdness, and so this is a part of it. Now, do they need to reconsider the budget? I don't know. I'm not in those rooms. But just to keep you up to date on what's going on there. Now, allow me to exploit my neighbor's beef. Ta-da! So one of my neighbors there, they're talking. Their kid is a junior in high school. Not going to be very specific. A junior in high school. And there's a beef as the school year opens up of how much should this young junior in high school work. He's an athlete, plays ball. So you got ball, you have school, and you have work. And so one parent thinks maybe it's too much. The other parent thinks, let him do what he wants to do. He's growing into an adult. He's going to be out of here in a year or two. And here's the good thing. Kid's working because why? Saving up money to go to college. How about that? Do you hear that much anymore? It's usually college loans we keep hearing about. Anyway, so from the kid's perspective, he's about to make $15 an hour. and he's happy about it. So the biggest debate is over how much should that kid be working. That kid wants to put in 20 hours a week. Is that possible with school and football practice? And I mean, with all that, he's not going to have any time to meet girls. Oh, well, you know, we all have our priorities. But anyway, so I figured, hey, I'll just throw that out to you. See what you have to say. You've got that experience, you know. 402-558-1110. Also, you can always get us and just send us a nice email, chris@kfab.com. Or, of course, the best way, the TalkBack feature on your iHeart app. You just look right up in the upper right of your phone, and you'll see a microphone. And that's how you do it. You just poke on it, and you go. So anyway, you can weigh in on that. Also, we have updates. I have updates on the Trump the secret agent moving President Trump around and leaving the reporters vulnerable to terror attack, which apparently is now some type of hate crime, I guess. I don't know. But I will say, these people need to quit wringing their hands. Last night, I was, as I always do, laying in bed, pulling stuff up, reading it, and a couple of things came to mind that I don't think anybody's mentioned yet. The former Air Force One, before that jinxed Air Force One that the Qataris gifted the United States. By the way, I think that plane's jinxed, and they should just get rid of it. Put it up for sale. Put it on eBay, right? Facebook Marketplace. One barely used presidential airplane, fully loaded. So anyway, I'm reading about Air Force One, and I was reminded, right? First of all, they have established what the big threat was. The big threat was allegedly shoulder-fired missiles of scary, evil terrorist. All right? Air Force One has defensive measures. I don't know what they are. I have no idea. It could be a guy with a slingshot. I don't know. But they do have defensive measures. And then if I think back to all of the, all the video I've watched from Iraq and Afghanistan where they're able to spot bad guys with bad intentions and bad weapons getting ready to do something horrible. So I'm going to guess that plane has those type of measures. They also had two fighter jet escorts. And I already know I'm going to get this. Well, then why didn't the president stay on the plane? Because they had to be safe. So I just wanted to give you a little update on that because, you know, there's some hand-wringing going on. Let's check. Already emails are coming in. All right. Dear Chris, to the Zonkers, Custom Woods email box. Chris, I worked my way through high school. I held a full-time job. And then that's it for the email. Okay. Well, good for you. Here's another one. Dear Chris, we had a similar issue. And apparently they had a similar issue, and it came down to they left it up to their son. Okay. Well, thank you. I appreciate those emails here on the Chris Baker Radio program. It's News Radio 1110 KFAB. Coming up on the show, oh, man, have I got audio. Audio, and you're going to enjoy that. I do have this I love. A candidate who is actually saying that football, pro football, it's too full of toxic masculinity. I really thought that the beef of toxic masculinity, I could have sworn that disappeared, right? But now I guess we're back. Talking about toxic masculinity also in local politics. You know, the website Act Blue? Well, I'm sure you're going to be very shocked, but there's a couple of candidates who have been getting donations from an elderly woman in her 80s who lives in a tiny trailer in the middle of nowhere. So let that sink in for a moment. Did she give those donations? She doesn't remember it. So we'll get into all these things coming up. It's a Chris Baker Radio Show on News Radio 1110 KFAB.
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15: Ah. All right. All righty. Hello. Oh, man. Here I go. I look up on the big screen here in the studio. Dems demand answers on Trump's secret plane swap.
14: Unbelievable.
15: Notice that, like, everything that guy does, it doesn't matter what he does. We need answers. We got a degree. There's a story. I thought I printed this off, but there's a story today that numerous state attorney generals plotted to sue the Trump administration even before the guy got reelected. Have you heard that story? I'll have to dig that up. I know I have it, and I thought I printed it today, but maybe I didn't. I have no idea. But it's ugly, and it's collusion to just sue over everything, and that's what they've been doing. Everything the guy does sues. Like, what was it today? Today, he was told that, it's a lawsuit every stinking day. Hang on, I'll get that for you. Also, more emails coming in, just so you know. We brought up something in the last segment about my neighbors are debate. We'll say debating. They're not arguing, right? But their kid's a junior. He plays football, goes to school, and he works. And they're arguing. Debating. It was a debate. They were debating. How much should he be able to work? Is this going to interfere with his studies? Is this too much? Because when's he going to have any free time? My thought, let the guy do what he wants to do. If he can handle it, he'll handle it. If he can't handle it, it'll be obvious, and then you make adjustments from there. Let's see. Girls can wait till 22 to 25. Work hard. I don't know. I can't even read that. I got to turn this thing. Pardon me. There we go. How about that, Scott? Well, it's hard to read these things. You think I'm blind? No, I'm not blind. It's these stupid trifocals. Have you ever had them? If you've ever had trifocal glasses, What a pain they are. I mean, I like them, I guess. I don't know. But you're always moving your head up and down, trying to focus on what you're reading on. And I always worry if somebody thinks I'm like, I don't know, judging them or something, you know, because you're kind of looking up and then you're looking down. And all I'm trying to do is just focus. So, yeah, I was trying to read this. And anyway, whatever. Okay, that was just too involved, that email. Here's another email. Dear Chris, oh, coming into the Zonkers Custom Woods email box. Dear Chris, why are you even bringing this up? It's their business. Okay, good point. I brought it up because I anticipate that many people are having that discussion. I thought we'd have it on the show, and I would ask some of you experts out there in child rearing, what your experience is. So that's why I brought it up, sir. Oh, here's another one. Dear Chris, coming into the Zonkers Custom Wood email box. Dear Chris, why is he making $15 an hour? Okay, well, listen, I'm battling trifocals, okay? If you're bringing me that. So back to it. Chris Baker radio program. There's Act Blue. Remember the Act Blue? It is the big donor site that, from what I understand, is being investigated. There are many who believe this is a way for people to funnel money to candidates that maybe the sources of that money is not exactly that, well, legal maybe. I don't know. I do remember this. Back during the huge Black Lives Matters insanity we went through 6-7 years ago, I do remember going to the BLM page and clicking on the donation link because, you know, I'm always down with a good cause. And it took me to Act Blue, which I remember at the time. I thought that was crazy. Well, wait a minute. This is Act Blue. It's a Democrat political funding website. Why is that? And, you know, I think many other people noticed it, but I didn't hear a lot of talk about it. It just seemed weird. It was one of those questions during the Otto Penn administration that we just could never get an answer to, right? Well, this has continued. So now the Plain Sentinel, one of the new online news services, has a story today that apparently Dan Osborne, the independent, you know, has received donations from a woman who actually lives in a tiny trailer. She's 88 years old from Milan, Michigan. She's lived in a trailer since her home burned down 2 years ago. So sad. She subsists on a modest pension. She does not own a computer and has spotty internet connection to her property anyway. But according to the Plain Sentinel and the Federal Election Commission, records of 14,696 donations were made in her name through Act Blue. And that, of course, is the primary online fundraising platform used by one of our political parties. So, allegedly, she contributed more than $150,000 over the past 5 years, an average of about 8 donations every single day from a lady who lives in a busted down trailer with no computer and at that even spotty internet service. So some of those donations have gone into the coffers of Dan Osborne and Denise Powell, according to this story. And I know some of you may be saying, what, this lady gave them $150,000? No. According to this story, they received $20 donations. Denise Powell got $20. And I think Dan Osborne got pretty much the same thing. I don't see that part in the story. But so what does that bring up? Yeah, I know some people will say, well, come on, Chris, give it a break, man. It's just 20 bucks here, 40 bucks there. No. First of all, and again, this has been James O'Keefe did a story over a year ago where he was going to the addresses of people who were named as donors and asking them if they had donated. And these people had no clue as to why their name would be on a donor list. So that brings into, that just brings into question this whole Act Blue funding organization. Now, I fully anticipate that they'll still use it. They'll still take dough from it. I'm not going to really criticize them. They're raising money for a campaign. Here's money coming in from this, from Act Blue for their campaign. Act Blue is under investigation right now, but so far they're just under investigation. And just because you're under investigation, you know, in America with the greatest legal system ever in the history of the world, just because you're under investigation doesn't mean you're guilty. But it's pretty doggone shady, though, that we keep seeing these events keep popping up where people, especially people that don't have that kind of money to be throwing around, $150,000, you're telling me that this woman is so passionate. And by the way, her last name is Waffles. That's what I love about the story. Her name is Waffles. It's her last name. Not her first name. Her first name is Get Some. All right, I made that up. Anyway, so here's a woman, I guess she's so patriotic. She says, I'm going to live in complete squalor and send 150 grand to Act Blue. Sure, absolutely. I fully believe that. It's the Chris Baker program on News Radio 1110 KFAB.
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8: Fox News, I'm Ann Carrick. A battle of words and control over the Strait of Hormuz. Fox's Trey Yinks.
9: The Persian Gulf Strait Authority, an Iranian government agency, said Wednesday claims and repeated posts by U.S. officials that the Strait of Hormuz is no longer blocked do not change the reality. The Strait of Hormuz remains blocked and will not be reopened until Iran's conditions are accepted.
8: The president posting yesterday the U.S. has total control of the strait. White House Press Secretary Karoline Leavitt is stepping down from her role. Fox's Peter Ducey.
10: Leavitt says, since returning to the White House after the birth of my daughter, I have felt in my heart that I cannot be the best mom my two young children deserve while devoting the constant time, energy, and attention required of the White House Press Secretary.
8: Leavitt posting on social media the decision was bittersweet and serving as press secretary was the honor and adventure of a lifetime. 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
12: Cloud cover will clear for the rest of the day, and we'll be looking at a warm and muggy one as we see temps in the upper 80s. We get into the night tonight. We could still have a few storms as we get closer to the morning. Those should not be as strong as what we've had the last few mornings. We'll have a low around 70 degrees. Could still have some spotty storms in the morning and even into the afternoon. Friday, high in the upper 80s. In the First Alert 6 Weather Center, I'm meteorologist Jarrett Lansford.
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0: All right, good afternoon. It's Chris Baker. That's me. I'm Chris. Glad you're with us today. We started out the show as I brought a neighbor's debate, married couple having a debate about their kid and how much should he work. So I ask you, right? You're the experts. You're the people living this wonderful life here in this wonderful community. And so let's weigh in right now. Here is, let's see, email in the Zonkers Custom Woods email box. Let's see. Oh, Katrina, another one of those wonderful women who never listened to talk radio. She talks about working during high school. Let's see. I remember working at a retail establishment that's still at the Westroads. Well, how about that? What are you, Scott's thinking? What do you think?
1: I think what it is.
0: Oh.
1: I hope Music it. Land.
0: Maybe she ran the putt-putt. Or do they still have that there?
1: I don't know.
0: No, it's gone? Okay. I haven't been there in a while. Anyway, so here's another one. Charles. Nope, that's an Act Blue one. Where am I? Here's Tyler. Tyler writes again. Dear Chris, I'm sorry you're so blind you couldn't read my other email. All right. Thank you. That was a beautiful thing. I love this audience. This audience is so awesome. Anyway, it is the Chris Baker radio program, and I do have to bring this up. In the world of politics, a judge is having to hear challenges on two Nebraska political parties. We've got Republicans suing Democrats, Democrats suing Republicans over, frankly, what I think is one of the stupidest issues ever. Judges are trying to decide whether to block the – well, they did decide. They temporarily blocked the America First Party and the Nebraska Working People's Party. You see, because lawsuits have been filed saying that the America First Party is not really America First. These are evil liberals. And then, of course, on the other hand, the Working People's Party, right? Democrats are now suing because they don't want to have the Working People's Party because they're not really in favor of working people. Those are selfish, stingy Republicans doing that. And why are they doing this? Because they believe that the names of the parties will confuse you. I'm insulted. I mean, I'm insulted. I'm insulted for you. Whether you're a moonbat or whether you're a conservative, Republican, Democrat, whatever. I'm sorry. These political stewards, they really don't give us credit for the things we do every day. You know, I've been watching this my whole career. So now they're worried that you are such a dunderhead that you will walk in, forget about a candidate that may have said something that you like, therefore you would want to vote for him. But no, you might go in there and say, well, I really like this candidate, Terry Leahy, but I don't know. Is he a member of the America First Party? Well, then I better vote for that because I love America First. They think you're dumb. And can we just have candidates come out and give us a reason to vote for them? It's amazing. I'm watching all this news about the different parties. And then you got all these independent candidates and all this other kind of nonsense. And parties are trying to keep other people off ballots, and in some cases they're suing. And in the case of Democrats, if the guy who wins the primary, if they don't think that guy can win, then, well, they kick him out and throw another guy in there that they and their friends chose, you know. And it's just insulting to me. I don't know, maybe I'm not getting this right, but I just think it's insulting. You're not stupid. But it seems like we're treated as if we're stupid all the time. And it gets worse. You know, when, like, for example, you have people that are, people that are saying that you're too dumb to turn left. That's one that's getting me. Driving around town, it's bad enough I keep hitting potholes, but it's annoying when you pull up to a light. You're in the left turn lane, and you're just sitting there, and it's red. And on your side of the street, there's some cars going by, coming toward you where you want to turn left. There's nothing. There's not a thing. But, of course, you're not allowed to turn because there's a red light, right? Because apparently somebody decided at this intersection, some people are too dumb. They're not going to be able to figure this out. So we just better stop them. That really drives me nuts. And this is the same thing. You know, you're filing lawsuits over what's the America First Party and what's the Working People's Party and who's doing this and who's doing that. Could we just stop with the stupid games and dumb lawsuits? Give people a reason to vote for you. All right? Something besides spite or envy, right? I keep hearing all these commercials. I see these commercials going after Pete Ricketts. I get it. It's politics, okay? Politics is a full contact game, believe it or not. So all I hear about Pete Ricketts is that Pete Ricketts is rich and his daddy's rich. And so, therefore, you shouldn't elect him because he's rich and his daddy's rich. You know, nobody ever takes a moment to look at the success story that is the Ricketts family. Last night, I'm out with the wife and my youngest, right? We were at one of those sportsy bar places with 10,000 televisions. And I was watching some baseball, and a Cubs game is on, and I'm looking at that. And I go, wow, Pete Ricketts owns that. The Ricketts family owns that. And then it made me think about these goofball commercials. Right? He's rich. His dad's rich. He's rich. Joe Ricketts made that fortune through hard work. But you know what I looked at? And I can't remember how I got on this kick. But I got on this kick where I try to look at a bigger circle. So I went online. I went to AI for this. This is AI. I'm being very advanced in my technology. Did you hear that, Scott? I used AI.
1: Yes, you did.
0: Thank you.
1: It's about time you had some eye.
0: Yeah, I got some eye. I looked up a story. Look, I'm pirating. So here's what I did. I went to AI and I asked a simple question. How many people have the Ricketts family employed over the last 30 years, right? Because all we hear about, oh, they're greedy, they're rich, they're mean and nit, right? So I can't get specific because AI, I guess they're scared, they're going to get sued or something. It says this is a very rough estimate, does not include indirect jobs in related industries, contractors, freelancers, and temporary staff. Now, what really got me to look at this was I'm watching a game. I'm watching the Cubs play. And it just dawned on me. They own that team. That's their baseball team. And then I started thinking about how many people make money because the Cubs, just in that neighborhood, I've been there a couple of times. My wife and I went and saw the Cubs play at Wrigley Field. It was really cool. So let's just go through this, all right? TD Ameritrade, founded by Joe Ricketts in 1997, right, had over 10,000 employees before they sold it to Charles Schwab in 2019. So 10,000 employees. So you know what that is? That's steady income for fathers, for mothers. That's income for kids. That's income for food. That's income for life in America, right? All right, so then we have another Ricketts company, InCapital LLC, corporate finance firm. It employed hundreds to thousands of professionals, analysts, support staff, over its operational years. Again, these are more people supporting their families, living their lives, buying homes, buying cars, doing all kinds of great things. So I don't think that that sounds like that family's mean and selfish and me running around looking down on you. The Cubs, for example. It's a major employer just in the city of Chicago alone. Operations, media, related businesses, it's supported thousands of jobs over decades. Now, you know, I'm not trying to be a Pete Ricketts cheerleader, though I plan on voting for him. I think he was a great governor. And so, yeah, he's going to get my vote. And why? Because when I look at the election, yeah, he's a rich guy. Good for him. But that guy also wants to continue the exact same liberties and policies that allowed his family to become a billionaire family. Now, does that mean everybody gets to be a billionaire? No. But it sure does mean you get to live a free life and enjoy it. I don't know if they employ the hot dog guys. I don't know if that's private or what. But, I mean, think of the thousands of people just from the Cubs, right? All those poor little children in the sweatshops and small... No, I'm kidding. making hats and T-shirts. I'm kidding. But think of it. Look at all the money that that baseball team generates just in gear alone. And how many jobs are made from that? So I like a candidate who has benefited from individual liberty and economic freedom and who wants to continue individual and economic freedom. There. That's for the Ricketts campaign. No charge. Chris Baker radio program. 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
0: Oh, yeah. All right, good afternoon. It is the Chris Baker radio program here on News Radio 1110 KFAB. Yeah. All right. You know what? This is a very, very, very, very important story, everybody. It's one of the political sex stories of all of Nebraska right here. A judge now has dismissed the misdemeanor charge against a former Nebraska State Senator Dan McKeon. Am I saying that right, Scott? Dan McKeon.
1: McKeon.
0: Is that what it is?
1: McKeon or McKeon?
0: Whatever. It's another bald-headed guy with a goatee.
1: Yeah.
0: It's pretty much a whole category. Writing a new bit on that, Scott. It's very exciting. Anyway, so a judge has dismissed the misdemeanor charge against the state senator. According to court documents, he completed a diversion program. That's the only reason I bring that up. What kind of diversion program is that? Is that you show up in a room and a woman comes in there and says, "Leave us alone." And then that's about it. I think that would be a good diversion program.
1: Do you want to remind everyone what he is alleged to have done and said that got him in trouble?
0: Yeah. We should obviously cover that. Apparently, they claim he... it was sexual misconduct. He's where is it? What, he's allegedly groped somebody?
1: No.
0: Nope.
1: Nope.
0: Oh, man.
1: Nope. Here's what he's alleged to have done. Okay. There was someone who worked in his sphere in the Nebraska unicameral. It's a young woman who went to Hawaii. He made a crude remark questioning whether she was going to get a... You know those Hawaiian Hawaiian flower necklaces?
0: Hang on.
1: L-E-I.
0: Hack.
1: Yeah.
0: Hack.
1: Yeah, that's it.
0: Hack.
1: And she thought about it for months and then said, "Someone needs to know that he said this." That's what he is alleged to
0: have
1: done.
0: Did she live in a cave? I mean, I was just this last weekend. I was at, Coconut Bay or whatever. I have a great friend that lives out there. It's in Sarpy County.
1: Hawaiian Village?
0: Hawaiian Village, that's it. Yeah. I don't know. Coconuts, Hawaiians. It's friggin' Nebraska, okay? So how in the world am I supposed to go, "Oh, this looks like a good place to live. It's like Hawaii." No, it's not. It's got a lake and it's nice. Homes are beautiful.
1: Great community. Always has been.
0: I would love to live there.
1: Always has been.
0: I actually looked at buying a home there, to be honest. Beautiful place. Anyway. So I go there, and it was this weekend. It was my buddy Mike's birthday. So they had their big cookout, right? And everybody that comes to the cookout, they give them a lay. Right. They give them that little lay. And of course, some people put them on. I bet I heard 10 different people say, "Hey, look at me. I got laid. Hey, I'm getting laid." That is the oldest joke ever. And that's what that guy had to go. I thought he groped somebody. Well, shave that goatee, sir. Then you won't look so much like a perv. I'm sorry. I'm kidding. I'm joking. I'm kidding. Oh, that is so stupid. And then he had to go to therapy. Where was it? At the Funny Bone? Hi. Yes, you're in here for making incredibly hack jokes. We want to stay away from hack jokes. Did you get laid is a hack joke that has been... I wish I owned the rights to that. I don't know how I would collect the fees, but still. In fact, you know what? What the hell? I own the rights to that, and you people owe me money. There. Why not? That's how we do things now. We just make up our own laws. Whatever. Tell you what, if I don't start getting paid, I'm going to have the students from Platitude U out there with their teachers in the streets. Anyway, all right, it's a Chris Baker show.
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35: Morning markets. September corn is down 2 3/4 at 454 1/4. December's down 3 at 477 3/4. March down 3 at 493 1/2. August soybeans up 2 1/4, 1167. September up 1 3/4 at 1167. November up 0.75 cents at 1183 3/4. December soybean meal is up $1 a ton.

0: bar the state from prosecuting Mangione if he's already federally convicted for the same criminal act. The state tried to avoid this by making sure its trial started before the federal trial.
1: Fox's Brian Yenes. There's a hearing set for tomorrow morning in federal court. A senior Justice Department official tells Fox Mangione is allowed to plead guilty if he chooses, but there is no plea deal with the DOJ. The new Democratic Senate candidate in Maine, Troy Jackson, is responding to a decades-old police report about a fight when he was 19.
2: Back in 1988, this police report that was uncovered says he kicked open a door, punched a man in the face, he threatened him, and also that same night, his longtime partner told police Jackson had, quote, pushed her around. She's actually said she wanted to file a cease harassment order against him that same night. Jackson says, yeah, I got into a fight, but I was never violent toward my partner. That partner is also reportedly a second cousin. You remember that story? Now she denies ever making those comments to the police.
1: Fox's Alexis McAdams. Jackson tells Fox News he took responsibility for the fight with the man at the time, also assuring Mainers it in no way reflects the man he is today. Jackson, who replaced former Democratic candidate Graham Plattner, has a 2-point lead over Republican Senator Susan Collins in the latest Fox News poll within the margin of error. Stocks finish higher, the Dow up 69 points at the bell. 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
4: Nebraska State Patrol says troopers arrest a man wanted in connection with an attempted homicide in Wisconsin. Wednesday morning, they were alerted the suspect could be in Nebraska on I-80. A trooper saw the vehicle and made a traffic stop at mile marker 304 near the Alda interchange and made the arrest. Governor Pillen reissues an executive order extending relief for commercial drivers transporting hay and essential agricultural supplies to areas impacted by recent wildfires and ongoing drought conditions across Nebraska. Court documents show a misdemeanor charge against former Nebraska State Senator Dan McEwen was dismissed following his completion of a diversion program. McEwen was cited for misdemeanor public indecency by the State Patrol in October and was accused of inappropriate touching at a party. Right before his resignation, the unicameral's executive board sent a resolution for expulsion to the full legislature. I'm Terry Leahy.
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5: Partly cloudy, warm and humid Thursday evening. An isolated thundershower is possible around sunset. Better chances for scattered storms overnight with locally heavy rain possible. Low temperatures around 70. Scattered thundershowers Friday morning, pushing east in the afternoon. Partly to mostly cloudy with highs in the upper 80s. From the First Alert 6 Weather Center, I'm Chief Meteorologist Matt Serwey.
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1: 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He's not your normal talk show host. But these are not normal times. Sorry, Moonbats. He's back. 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

0: You know, Scott and I are having a conversation off the air about football and football players, and I had not heard about this lawsuit. Go ahead. Let's let the audience in on this.
1: Hey, let me look at his name.
0: All right. So, apparently a former LSU quarterback who won the Heisman 3 years ago.
1: Jaden Daniels. You remember this guy?
0: Jaden Daniels. Where did he go? I think
1: LSU.
0: LSU. Yeah. And he's playing somewhere in the NFL. I remember hearing his name.
1: So he was a Cowboys fan.
0: Took him to the playoffs in his first year as an NFL quarterback.
1: That sounds somewhat familiar. But anyway, I'm just thinking, I don't remember this guy's name. Uh-huh. He won the Heisman 3 years ago. The reason he's in the news is because he wore number 5 at LSU.
0: Right.
1: And now they're going to let a cornerback on this year's LSU Tigers team wear number 5. He's filed a cease and desist order against the team saying, I don't want anyone else to wear my jersey number.
0: Well, it's not your jersey anymore, idiot. You're in the NFL where you're getting paid a ton of money.
1: Disrespected.
0: Disrespected? Are you serious? You know what's disrespected? That hair on that guy, okay? He's got a bad haircut. And I know who this guy is. A great player. Took that stupid Washington team, I believe, to the NFC Championship in his rookie year. And then last year, I think he got hurt. Well, I love football. I can sit here and talk football just because I love it.
1: I love football, too. I will watch him play probably 2 or 3 times this year. And then 3 days later, I will have no recollection of anything that happened. I just turn my brain... Anymore, I turn my brain completely off when I watch it. Yep.
0: I get yelled at. Are you watching the NFL? Why would you watch that? They're all woke and crazy. And I'm like, I like football. They're not going to go out of business because Chris Baker didn't tune in the Cowboy game. All right. Jerry Jones isn't, you know, shuffling around Jerry Jones' giant monster stadium saying, man, if that Baker guy doesn't start watching the games again, I may have to shut this place down. I don't think that's ever going to happen. And besides, Jerry Jones is the stupidest owner in all of professional football. I'm Chris Baker. I'll stand by that. You know, I almost had a radio job in Dallas years ago, but then my hatred of Jerry Jones came out, and suddenly, he has a lot of sway over some radio stations there. Speaking of football, here's some great stuff. Abdul El-Sayed, he's that Senate candidate from Michigan, you know, where they have the Detroit Lions, which, to be honest, that's the NFL team I'm really rooting for. I like their coach. I like their style of play. I like the fact that they'll go for it on fourth down and tell everybody to pound sand. I remember a couple years ago, listening to these sports idiots calling the game, and he's going for it on fourth down from his own 45-yard line. This is insane. He's going to lose his job. Then what happens? They hit a 20-yard pass. This was a brilliant move. Yeah, great. Okay, anyway, Abdul El-Sayed, Senate candidate. He's got a beef with football. Ready?
2: Football is very much associated with a, you know, particularly masculine and oftentimes toxically masculine culture. And so much of it was about you wanted to be able to get back up and play for your team, and you really aren't allowed to show pain or vulnerability. That's part of the sport.
0: What are you talking about? I mean, are you kidding me? You want to get up and stay in the game? You want to be tough? What, is that somehow a failure? Am I a bad guy because I would want to do the same thing? Is you're telling me a guy who wants to tough it out and go play in a football game? Or how about this? How about a guy who's working on air conditioners on really, really hot days, and maybe his back is bothering him, and he's trying to get in for an appointment with Dr. Shockley because he heard it here on News Radio 1110 KFAB, and that guy's back hurts, and he's doing that hot work outside. Is that guy somehow a bad guy? Is that toxic masculinity? Mr. Abdul Al-Sayed, is that toxic masculinity? Is it toxic masculinity when a guy doing roofs? Huh? When that guy's carrying shingles up the ladder, his knees are killing him, his back might be hurting him, and he's looking for ice? All right, I'm kidding. I just threw that in there. What about that guy? Is that guy, oh, it's toxic masculinity. Ugh. That is so annoying. Toxic masculinity. You know, this is a problem. This is why people don't like these goofy moon bats, because they're dehumanizing everybody. If you think about it, it's just everything they want, everything they do, everything they say, it's dehumanizing. I mean, look at all their core issues, right? We need a fair distribution of money. It needs to be a fair distribution. Boom. Completely against all your natural instincts, right? You watch animals. You know, you learn so much you watch the animals, right? The animals always want to be on top. Cows always want to be on top. I'm not even just, I hear you. Knock it off. But, you know, to say, oh, we have to have an equal distribution. We have to have an equal distribution of wealth. That's unnatural. Right? And this guy, toxic masculinity. Well, what would you rather they play? Badminton? Even though I got to tell you, I once dislocated my shoulder playing badminton, so I think it's a pretty butch sport. Maybe he would enjoy himself playing pickleball. I don't know. These guys, for some reason, they just think that being tough or toughing something out or butching up and rubbing some dirt on it, that somehow that's a bad thing. Toxic masculinity. You know what it is also? It's a lot of fun. And it's fun to go to games. And it's fun to root for your team. And it's really fun to play. In fact, I'll just admit, Scott knows it, I would just love to play one more game. Just once. Just once. Wouldn't you? Would you, Scott?
1: If either of us put on the pads and went out there and got hit, it would just be one more game.
0: Okay.
1: It would be that was your last play.
0: Oh, no, I think I could take
1: it. If you're not dead, we're not going to let you go out there
0: I could take that hit.
1: No, at the end of every football,
0: I didn't say I could survive it.
1: At the end of every football season, I think about my last time in the locker room with that varsity team at Ralston.
0: Mm-hmm.
1: And, yeah, we won a few games that year.
0: Have they named the stadium after you yet?
1: That hasn't come up.
0: You know, Scott crushed Amon Green on that field.
1: He didn't remember playing us at Ralston.
0: Yeah,
1: he ran for 1,000 yards against just us in one game.
0: How hard you hit him.
1: Didn't remember it. About those moments in the locker room knowing this is my last football game, and I get emotional every time I think about it.
0: Do you really?
1: Yeah.
0: Oh, me too.
1: Yeah.
0: I think back to baseball games. I think back to football games. Yeah, it's very emotional. It's a tremendous experience. And this guy. And by the way, we're overanalyzing it way too much. But, you know, sometimes you got to put your foot down and say, butch up, Sally.
3: 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Do you suffer from anxiety when you hear the term America First? 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Well, you are exactly the man we're looking for. The Butch Up Academy can turn a beta soy boy, cry bully, midwit like you into the rugged, masculine, determined man you were designed to be. Just one week, Butch Up Academy can turn a snowflake into a strong, confident master of your domain. 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
0: Via the Zonkers Custom Woods inbox. I am right now putting together a pile of Moonbat email. You will hear that in the next half hour of the Chris Baker Show, or as we say in the broadcast industry, right after the bottom of the hour. In case you didn't know what the bottom of the hour is. So that's pretty cool. By the way, I'm going to give props out to Mayor Superman, everybody. Oh, yeah, that's right. I do. I have props for...
25: Yes, it's Superman.
0: I got props for Mayor Superman.
25: Yes, it's Superman.
0: Yes, it is Superman. He's super.
25: Look, up in the sky. It's a bird.
26: It's a plane.
25: It's Superman.
0: Yeah. What other city in the world can say that we have Superman as a mayor?
25: Yes, it's Superman.
0: He is super. Omaha Mayor's Hotline handled more than 4,000 reports in July as city works to address citizen concerns. Attaboy, Mayor Superman.
25: Yes, it's Superman.
0: They answered 4,000 questions. Somebody. They answered calls. You had a beef, they went after it. So I always said, Mayor Superman gets victory, we will celebrate with him. So there you go. I'm going to give it a victory to Mayor Superman.
25: Yes, it's Superman.
0: That's right. A lot of litter we see, illegal dumping, people dumping tires in alleys, people maybe moving out of a house over the summertime, and they leave a big mess. And the city has answered the calls from neighbors saying, hey, some guy left a bunch of tires and garbage outside of his house when he moved. Let's see. How about potholes? Nope, don't see anything there. Is it a little late in the year to be talking about potholes? Yeah? All right, well, then why do we still have potholes? So, I got some nasty ones over by where I got a nasty one right in front of my house. I had a picture of it, and I was going to put it online and ask
25: yes, it's Superman
0: to do something about it. But then I thought, nah. I mean, even though this is a pothole big enough to knock stuff over in my car when I back out of the driveway, I know others have bigger potholes. All right? So there you go. Anyway, so congratulations, Mayor Superman. You answered 4,000, well, the city answered 4,000 reports for stuff that the city should care about. So I'm going to chalk that up as a win.
25: Yes, it's Superman.
0: For Mayor Superman. So congratulations. And maybe you should come on the show.
1: Next question.
0: Okay, never mind. 402. Well, you know why they're answering the calls.
1: This is the year of the neighbor.
0: The year of the neighbor. So, doggone it, be neighborly, damn it.
1: This is the year of the neighbor.
0: Yeah, it's a year of the neighbor. So get out there and fix those potholes. Did we have a guy a while back fix his own potholes and then the city started and got mad at him? What's wrong with that? They just saved you money. I bet Mayor Superman would let you do that. You know what he could do? I just thought of this. He could use those laser eyes of his, heat up the concrete, right? Melt it, and then just smooth it over to fill the pothole. And then that's going to be, you know, that's saving money. Just using superpowers to fix super streets in a super city run by Superman.
25: Yes, it's Superman.
0: Yes. Anyway, all right, enough of that. I can't read that email on the air. Nope, can't do that one either. Okay, so we started out the show talking about people and their kids saving up money and working to go to school. And what happened? I now have emails from many people in our wonderful community telling me where they worked in high school. Okay, let's look at some of these jobs. A lot of fast food. Up. A lot of lawn care. Yep, those are high school kid gigs. Let's see. Gun store. Okay, enough of that. But the question was, how long should your kid work, right? Started with the neighbors, having a chat, maybe a thought when it comes to our kids playing football, the kids going to school. The kid is wants to work. He's all excited because he's going to get $15 an hour. And the parents are trying to decide whether he should. Right. So more emails have come in on that. That and, of course, those of you who want to express your congratulations to Mayor Superman. But I'll just forward those to his office instead of reading them on the air and risking the license. Let's see. Dear Chris, I worked at Culver's and worked 3-hour shifts, and they let me off to do homework during test season, whatever that is. All right. The rest of those emails are not exactly rocking me right now. Okay. It's a Chris Baker radio program. Oh, we have more electoral updates, by the way. on primaries that never really were primaries. They have more drama in politics. You may remember in Maine, they had the Nazi guy, the shiny Nazi. And then they said he's a horrible candidate, and they got rid of him and replaced him with a guy who's having children with his cousin. So apparently that's a step up. All right, now he is in a new scandal, and I will tell you about that next on the Chris Baker radio program.
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36: Fox News, I'm John Saucier. Iowa Congresswoman and Republican Senate nominee Ashley Hinson appearing on the Fox News Rundown podcast. pledging support a ban on congressional stock trading in the Senate.
0: Congress should not be a casino. It shouldn't be the best job in the world to trade on Wall Street with insider information. And so that's why I've led the charge, again, leading by example and selling all of my publicly traded stocks, and then making sure that other members of Congress can't do the same.
36: Meanwhile, in New York, a judge has temporarily paused New York City's new second home tax after several city homeowners have sued the government over this proposal. New York Republican gubernatorial candidate Bruce Blakeman criticizing New York City Mayor Zohran Mamdani on Fox Business.
1: His policies are destroying the economy of New York City and will hurt the whole state. So I will have to keep him in check, and I will keep him in check. I know what to do.
36: The mayor calling the tax beneficial for working New York City residents. 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
3: Partly cloudy, warm and humid Thursday evening. An isolated thundershower is possible around sunset. Better chances for scattered storms overnight with locally heavy rain possible. Low temperatures around 70. Scattered thundershowers Friday morning, pushing east in the afternoon. Partly to mostly cloudy with highs in the upper 80s. From the First Alert 6 Weather Center, I'm Chief Meteorologist Matt Serwey.
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10: I gotta go. Where are you? Well, hi. Are we back? Okay. All right. It's the Chris Baker radio program on News Radio 1110 KFAB. Wow. How about that? All right. So that caught me off guard. Anyway, well, welcome back. It's the Chris Baker radio program here on News Radio 1110 KFAB. Look at that. We talk football for a few minutes. Oh, how dare they? David writes in, Scott and I were just talking about sports and football, and it all came from this goofball running for Senate in Minnesota. And this is what he said about football.
11: Football is very much associated with a, you know, particularly masculine and oftentimes toxically masculine culture.
10: Wait a minute. He left out kickers. Oh, I'm sorry.
11: And so much of it was about you wanted to be able to get back up and play for your team, and you really aren't allowed to show pain or vulnerability. That's part of the sport.
10: Yeah, right. You can. Well, what do you mean you can't show pain? Yeah. So anyway, that started a whole thing with Scott and I talking about sports and how we miss it. And sometimes Scott said he got misty thinking about his last high school football game. Now, listen to this. So David comes in and just decides to rub salt right in that wound. Chris, you guys reminiscing about high school football reminded of Married with Children. You sound like Al Bundy. How dare you say that? Whatever. That's okay. That's cool. We weren't reminiscing as if we, you know. Anyway. All right. It is the Chris Baker radio program on News Radio 1110 KFAB. I'm saving a terror story. Listen to this. You want to hear something that's so bizarre? You know, I love showbiz, right? And the thing about showbiz, whether it's radio, it's music, stand-up comedy, being a theater performer, you know, actor type, the thing about showbiz is that it's consuming. And to most people, being able to do a show is it means everything. You like doing shows. You enjoy doing shows. So do you remember a while back when they were going to have the big Christmas show at the Kennedy Center in Washington, D.C.? And the headliner, Chuck Redd, he's a vibraphonist. I'm guessing that's those. Yeah, he's a drummer and a vibraphone. He plays the vibes. That's pretty cool, but, you know, you don't hear him much anymore. And in fact, you didn't hear him at Christmas because Chuck Red, the vibraphonist and drummer, decided at the last minute to cancel his show that he's been doing every year for 20 years at the Kennedy Center, and he refused to perform. Why? Because Trump put his name on the venue. So at that time, I was blessed to be back on the radio, and the first thing I said when I saw that was, what a jerk. I mean, what a jerk. All these people bought tickets. All these people set their plans. Dinner, going to go to a dinner and a show. Blah, you know, that's what people like to do. An evening out. And all because he decided to be all woke, he canceled the show. Again, he's been doing this show for 20 years. So the Kennedy Center said, okay, we're going to sue you for $1 million in damages. Which, I don't know how they come up with that, but okay, whatever. So guess what? They sued, and according to a judge in D.C., they now have to pay this jackass $250,000. Yeah. A Superior Court judge ordered the Kennedy Center to pay $250,000 to a jazz musician who last December canceled the annual Christmas Eve performance he had hosted for 20 years. He canceled the show. Why do they got to pay him $250,000? You know what? I'm canceling my show at the Kennedy Center. I don't even have one booked, and I'm canceling it anyway. And I'll take $100,000. Give me $100,000. I canceled my show. So he canceled the performance. So you left all these people holding the bag. You left all these people who made their plans and bought their tickets. And, you know, it's a Christmas show. So I would imagine there were a lot of kids there who, let's be honest, probably wouldn't have wanted to be there because, I mean, really, how many kids are out there running around waiting to see the vibraphonist? But still, it could be nice. So they have to pay him $250,000. Is that crazy or what? I mean, that's just the goofiest. That's the goofiest thing that I've ever heard. You book a show, and it's a, well, I'm sorry, I'm getting all worked up over it because I am. I get worked up over it because it's a blessing every time you get to do a show. If somebody buys a ticket to come see you, you're the luckiest person in the world. And here this guy gets his panties in an uproar over Trump put his name on the building. Therefore, I will not perform. Like Jerry Seinfeld, I choose not to run. He chooses not to vibraphone for Christmas. What a moonbat thing to do. Unbelievable. That's terrible. So now you and I got to pay this guy $250. Okay, fine. I'll cancel another show and you can pay me $50,000. See how well that works for me. I don't think it's going to work that well, but you never know. I mean, you swing for the fence, you go for it. All right, it's a Chris Baker Radio program. Let's do a little audio soundbite. What do you say? Let's go to the audio soundbite roster. CNN is very mad at you. They're furious at you. You want to know why? Apparently, you don't care enough about climate change. Listen to this guy melt down. And by the way, enjoy his New York accent too. That's my favorite part.
4: They don't care. I mean, just look at these numbers. Okay, top issue, a midterm vote. You can list up the three issues. The economy, not surprisingly, comes in at number one at 54%. Immigration, 28%. Look where climate change is. It's tied for 14th. Tied for 14th all the way down here at 3%. Johnny, I'm not the...
10: Oh, Johnny, at 3%. They toyed for 14th. Why aren't you thinking about climate change? This guy's CNN's big mad. You don't care about climate change. That's exactly right. Maybe if you wouldn't have lied to everybody through the entire process, it might be different, but...
4: The greatest mathematician in the world, but I sure as heck know that 54% is a whole heck of a lot higher than 3%. So despite the climate being so warm in the month of July...
10: It's summer, sir. It's so warm in the month of July. Have you ever been in New York City in July? I was in New York City in July one year back in, don't even want to tell you what year it was. I did write my name in new concrete on Broadway, though. I did do that. Anyway, I was in New York in a July one time. It's miserable. Huge buildings everywhere. The wind, there's no real wind or anything, and it gets hot. It gets hot. And this guy's upset because you're not worried about climate change because it's warm in New York in July.
6: Hottest month on record here in the United States of America. The voters, simply put, do not say that climate change is going to be an issue on which they vote upon in the midterm election.
10: Okay, good. Well, then, yeah, good. Because you know what? You want to know why nobody cares about it? Look at you. You're complaining about it being hot in New York in July. It's July. Wait till you see the meltdown this guy has in August. It's new. They don't care about the climate change. They don't care. They're so crazy. Also, from the audio soundbite, Marco Rubio. Man, am I liking this guy. Marco Rubio. Let's see, where do I start Marco? All right, we'll start him. Apparently, Marco Rubio has a beef with, Pete Hegseth's cat, apparently. Big interview with Marco Rubio and his, I believe that was his wife, must have been. I mean, he wouldn't be sitting there with a side piece. He's on TV. Who's that girl next to you? Nothing. She's an aide. Anyway, so he's got beef with Pete Hegseth's cats.
9: Two doors down, you know, Pete lives in neighbors, so I see them sometimes. And
12: I hear your dogs go over to their house.
13: Oh my gosh, yes.
9: But not deliberate. So I have a dog.
13: We have two dogs.
9: And then we have one that's really smart. It's, you know, these are golden doodles, but this one's more poodle than doodle, so than golden.
13: Than retriever.
9: So very smart.
13: Yeah.
9: Knows how to open the door. So one day, I think Pete and his family were just sitting around watching television, and they keep their front door open because they have cats. Which I never took Pete for a cat guy, but a cat.
13: Oh my god!
9: And
10: I don't know if that's good right there. Pete Hegseth, Secretary of War, he's a cat guy. Okay.
9: And so, and anyway, and my dog just walked into their living room, looked around, realized I'm in the wrong house, and turned around and walked out. So,
13: but yes, so our dog does open the door, many doors.
9: Now the flip side of it is that one of Pete's cats. Oftentimes, I'll get home at night, and the cat is...
10: Oh, wait a minute. Now it's even worse. He has more than one.
9: Just sitting on my porch and just looks at me like, what are you doing here? Like that kind of attitude.
13: Well, it's Jen cats. It's Jen. It's the kids. Okay. The kids want an animal, so they ended up having
9: cats. But the cat is a very
12: arrogant. There's a lot of cats.
13: Yeah,
10: cats are arrogant. Okay, thank you. Sorry, I drug you through that. That was too long. But still, Marco Rubio's kind of funny. Here. This actually is... Here we go. Apparently, he does not like, or he's not a fan, of RFK Jr.'s diet.
12: RFK's diet
9: no.
12: Of red meat
9: no,
12: and fermented vegetables?
9: No, this is a crazy diet. This is a diet that consists of eating sauerkraut and meat. Now, you understand, like, this is not a sustainable thing. Like, you can't just walk into
13: it,
9: you know.
13: Well, he sustains it because he does it.
9: Can you imagine?
10: I wouldn't even want to be on the same airplane with that. I mean, seriously.
9: Now, he has to travel with coolers of sauerkraut. I'm not going to travel the world with a cooler full of sauerkraut. It's ridiculous. I can't do it. It's not sustainable.
12: Are you Maha?
9: I'm in favor of Maha. Like, I think people should be healthy.
13: No, he is not.
9: But I think ultimately...
13: Completely not.
12: What's he eat?
13: Pop-Tarts.
9: No, I don't eat Pop-Tarts every day.
13: Okay, you eat sweets.
9: The Pop-Tart is one of the great American innovations in history of the world. If you think about it, it comes in this beautiful foil package.
13: He eats all the things you should not be eating. Every single thing.
10: Pop-Tarts, the greatest invention. There he is. All right, so there's your Secretary of State. In a candid moment, being very candid with a candid interviewer and his candid wife. So see, even the Secretary of State has weird neighbors and thinks cats are snotty. So I guess I'll take that. It's a Chris Baker Show. 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
15: 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A black man from the projects comes forward with information about the case.
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15: 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Lee Harris is sentenced to 90 years.
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15: Behind bars, Lee finds an unlikely ally in his cellie, Robert. The pair are like chalk and cheese. There's no way their paths would ever cross on the outside. But as a fellow inmate, Robert sees through the lies and vows to do the unthinkable. Clear Lee's name.
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10: All right. 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How about that? Yay. Yeah, they're good people here. And they're all human, too. I just want to point that out just in case. All right, email, oh boy, here we go. We're going to have a big shot of Moonbat email coming up here on the Chris Baker radio program because they are right. They're very up. Why is it you Moonbats are still mad about this dumb Trump jet story, which isn't a story, and it's I don't know why they're losing their mind over it, but they are. So I'll share some of those emails with you next segment, I believe. Yeah, we'll do that in the next segment here of the Chris Baker radio program. Let's see, other updates, stories we've been watching. You know, yesterday we were in a bit of a chat about this Luigi Mangione. He's a sexy murderer All the Moonbat chicks love him. He allegedly murdered the CEO of United Healthcare. And it is now being reported today he is expected to plead guilty to federal charges in the murder of the United Healthcare CEO, allegedly. He's going to plead guilty tomorrow. And that way, I guess, I don't know, then they won't get to have that circus of a trial, which you know exactly that's, you know that that's what that was going to be. It was going to be a circus with all those crazy moon bats and those people that the city gave press passes to, who all they do is sit out in front of the courthouse and yell at everybody that he did a good thing. He's not a bad guy. He's cute and everything. So that's the update on that story. We talked a little bit about it yesterday, and that is capturing a lot of media attention today, to be honest. Let's see. Backstory, okay. Just go. I'm getting a lot of email today. For some reason, people are emailing like crazy, and I say good for them. All right. So where are we now, Patrick? I don't even know. Are we breaking now? Is that what we're doing? Usually,
0: I think pretty soon.
10: Usually we go to up there. Okay. All right, let's do this. We'll do this. We'll do this break, and then we'll come back. And I have suppressor news for all you gun-loving guys out there. Boy, have I wanted this stuff to not be so much of a headache just to get something that'll protect my ears. Anyway, there is an update, and we'll get you informed next on the Chris Baker Show.
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8: 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Here's a look at your roads.
26: Be on the lookout for slow traffic. I-80 westbound between 60th and 72nd Street. Also, construction will be wrapping up on the 17th of this month. Crews will reopen that lane of traffic, 13th Street southbound from Cumming Street to Mike Fahey Street. That's a look at traffic. I'm Laura Nicole.
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10: All right, good afternoon. It's Chris Baker on News Radio 1110 KFAB, and grooving through a Thursday here in the beautiful Gary Saddlemeyer Studios. And there's big news on suppressors, but hold on, because frankly, I don't trust it. it's being reported that suppressors for your firearm, for those of you that may not know what we're talking about, as a suppressor, little thing that fits on the end of your firearm, some firearms, not all, and it's known in some circles as a silencer. So as we speak, it's being reported that they have been deregulated and can now be bought over the counter with some key exceptions. So those of you that just can't wait to go get one, hold on, because this is tipping both ways. And I'll give you more details as the show progresses here on News Radio 1110 KFAB.
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12: A few miles from the glass spires of Midtown Atlanta lies the South River Forest. In 2021 and 2022, the woods became a home to activists from all over the country.
13: I found a struggle worth fighting for.
12: Who gathered to stop the nearby construction of a massive new police training facility, nicknamed Cop City. There, in the forest, they built a different community.
13: The forest occupation or things like that present a vision of a society where we can have what we need and support each other without being at each other's throats or being subservient to each other.
12: Until one day, everything just shatters open.
14: At approximately 9 o'clock this morning, as law enforcement was moving through various sectors of the property, an individual, without warning, shot a Georgia State Patrol trooper.
24: What I heard was a full clip unload. It was just like a whole mess of shots just like blasting off.
12: From Wondery, Campside Media, and Tenderfoot TV, this is We Came to the Forest.
29: We got about 150 to 200 protesters. They're rushing the officers now.
12: I'm Matthew Scher. Follow We Came to the Forest.

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1: Fox's Evan Brown, the acting Navy secretary, holding a town hall event with family members last week. The Lincoln's original deployment was extended because of the conflict with Iran. Hawaii's Big Island under a hurricane watch for new tropical storm Lala.
2: Those winds come in tomorrow night and Saturday. We're going to squeeze out up to a foot of rain, so flash flooding, mudslides are a big concern. Also, big surf across all of the south and east-facing shores of the chain of the Hawaiian Islands.
1: Fox Weather's Mike Seidel in Hilo. A rare Hawaiian landfall is possible Saturday. 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
4: It's 402, 86 in Omaha Council Bluffs, 85 in Lincoln. I'm Terry Leahy, News Radio 1110 KFAB. The city of Omaha is in talks with the representatives of the owner of a building at 38th and Farnham Street in Blackstone that had a foundation wall give way in June. An investigation into that collapse continues, and the city is considering using streetcar project funds to move forward and pay for the repairs or demolition. Streetcar construction continues right in front of the building on Farnham. Final costs and liability issues would then happen. The Nebraska State Patrol says troopers arrest a man wanted in connection with an attempted homicide in Wisconsin. They were alerted the suspect could be in Nebraska on I-80. A trooper saw the vehicle and made a traffic stop at mile marker 304 Wednesday morning. That was near the Alda interchange. During the traffic stop, the trooper confirmed the driver was the suspect. The patrol says 18-year-old Joseph Niemek was arrested on the warrant from Wisconsin. Extradition is pending. Nebraska Governor Jim Pillen today reissues an executive order related to disaster recovery.
5: The order extends relief for commercial drivers moving hay and essential agricultural supplies to areas impacted by recent wildfires and ongoing drought conditions across the state. The governor's office says due to the severe impact of wildfires and persistent drought on the state's livestock feed supply, the federal Motor Carrier Safety Administration granted an additional 30-day waiver on hours of service requirements for drivers assisting with relief efforts. Standard hours of service regulations, as well as overdimension and overweight size restrictions, are waived for commercial motor vehicles delivering hay and necessary supplies to affected ag producers. I'm Dave Bull.
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7: Be on the lookout for slow traffic, I-80 westbound between 60th and 72nd Street. Also, construction will be wrapping up on the 17th of this month. Crews will reopen that lane of traffic, 13th Street southbound from Cumming Street to Mike Fahey Street. That's a look at traffic. I'm Laura Nicole.
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9: Partly cloudy, warm and humid Thursday evening. An isolated thundershower is possible around sunset. Better chances for scattered storms overnight with locally heavy rain possible. Low temperatures around 70. Scattered thundershowers Friday morning, pushing east in the afternoon. Partly to mostly cloudy with highs in the upper 80s. From the First Alert 6 Weather Center, I'm Chief Meteorologist Matt Serwey.
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0: He's not your normal bonehead talk host. Da da da da da da da. But these are not normal times. Da da da da da da da. It's now time for the Chris Baker Show. Yay, I'm here. Hi, Chris Baker on News Radio 1110. KFAB, just pretend we played the open and we all enjoyed it, okay? Good, yeah. All right, here's some big news. Look at this. Remember yesterday I was looking at the Powerball numbers and they had eclipsed $1 billion. Well, guess what? Somebody won that. How about that? Somebody won it last night. Guy got the $1 billion lotto ticket. It looks like it's just one person, which I think is really awesome. And the guy that owns the store gets $500,000 as a bonus for selling the winning ticket. How about that? $1 billion. And he lives in a very small town in Illinois. So it's right there on the Mississippi River. What the heck is this town? Ah, these stories got so many pictures. I don't need a picture of a lotto ticket. Yeah, Quincy, Illinois. There. Sorry, it took me forever to get to that. I apologize. But so in Quincy, Illinois, a guy bought a Powerball ticket and is now a billionaire. I don't know what they usually break out what you get on the cash option or, you know, whether you take it in a annuity. That's nobody ever does that. But that's cool. So guy hit $1 billion lotto ticket last night. How about that? Boy, would that change you? How would that change you? Of course it would change you. It would change your life. But you think it would make you a better person or a jerk? Because I like to think it would make me a better person, a more benevolent person. But I don't know how long that would last. I think it would be cool to just walk around town and hand out, you know, stacks of a grand. Here you go. Here's a nice rack. There you go. Hey, how you doing? You look like a pretty good person. Here's a rack for you, too. Hi, how you doing? Oh, you seem bummed out. Let me see if I can help that. Here's a rack for you. Wouldn't that be cool? Run around. What am I, 8 years old, dreaming of that? That would be awesome. I think if I won $1 billion, I would run for president because now I got plenty of money. Of course, after I lost, I would be really mad because I would probably have to spend all that money. But whatever. Anyway, so that's big news. You got the $1 billion Powerball. Some people say, Chris, I don't know why you're talking about that. It's just a tax on the stupid. I don't know. Some guy's got $1 billion right now. How stupid is that? All right. I'm getting a lot of emails about the suppressor story. And over the news, I was looking at different stories about suppressors. And that's been a big debate for quite some time because all a suppressor does is it takes the, well, it kind of makes things a little quieter, a little easier on the ears, but it's not like the, you know, that you hear or see in movies and television. It doesn't take away the entire, as they say, report of the firearm. But what I'm going to have to, here's what I want to say, because I'm going to go buy one as soon as this stupid paperwork stuff is over. But I'm not rushing to the store just yet. So far, it seems like both sides, it seems like the Department of Justice and the plaintiffs are just kind of waiting for time. So I know that that's not a really defined answer on whether you can go get them or not. I've looked at a couple of maps, like a place called the Silencer Shop. They have a map of all 50 states, and according to them, all 50 states, if you look at Nebraska, which I pulled up, it says Nebraska, you can go in and buy it and walk right out with it. If you try to go buy one and that doesn't happen, don't get mad. Because I think that a lot of people seem to be a little nervous about how this is going right now. I know the people who hate guns are not happy. And but people who enjoy their firearms, they're excited because they may not have to jump over a hoop. And then, of course, the big thing is, in fact, according to this legal position they're in, apparently if you want to go in, this is what the Yahoo story told me. Yahoo says that you have to buy from a business that was part of the lawsuit. You know, so it sounds like there may be a little bit of legal hair splitting going on because, well, right now, according to the Silencer Shop website in Nebraska, you can just walk in and go buy one. But again, you know, I think different shops are going to look at this differently because the most important thing, nobody wants to violate the law. And it looks to me like the law is just a little cloudy on this one today. So, like most, I'm just going to sit back and let the lawyers figure it out. All right. It's Chris Baker radio program on News Radio 1110 KFAB. Bill Gates' daughter is in the news. We'll share that with you. And somebody, speaking of math, speaking of counting money, speaking of $1 billion, somebody did the math on the Democrat Socialist of America agenda just to let you know how much it would cost. And I'll tell you all about that coming up on the Chris Baker radio program.
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11: A1 United Heating, Air, and Electrical Time Saver Traffic Center. Here's a look at your roads.
12: Good afternoon. Got a couple of wrecks out there. 10th Street at Jackson Street downtown. Also another wreck, Fort Crook Road at Cornhusker Road. And slow traffic, US 6 westbound between 72nd and 90th Street. Also one more trouble spot, I-80 westbound between 42nd Street and 60th. That's a look at traffic. I'm Laura Nicole.
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0: I check with Chip twice. I check with Chip in the morning, and then I check with Chip in the evening. How about that? You Chip checkers? All right, it's the Chris Baker radio program, and guess what? Bill Gates' daughter is looking at 20 years in prison. Whoa. Ouch. All right, first of all, who thinks that's really going to happen? All right, I don't know. If I'm as wealthy as Bill Gates, if I got that kind of jack, I guarantee you my kid ain't going to prison. That's just the way I look at it. Of course, luckily my kids don't do stupid crap to get thrown in prison. So here's the deal. Bill and Melinda Gates, they have a daughter named Phoebe, and apparently Phoebe is caught up in a big fraud scandal after a company she built. She's kind of tried to distance herself from her incredibly wealthy father. I don't know why, but still, she did. So what happened is she opened a shopping website. It's a website to help people find the best deals, find the best sales, and anything that is sold through her website direction, she gets a piece of the action, right? So what she's being allegedly, this is a very important word, that she did is a scheme known as cookie stuffing. Have you ever heard of that? Patrick, you ever heard of cookie stuffing? You know, some tech stuff.
21: Well, it's just bringing up my sweet tooth. That's the problem.
0: No,
21: I'm
0: that's
21: now.
0: Not. Nope, we're not talking about those kind of cookies. But so cookie stuffing, I would never would have known. I would have never known this, never heard of it. But cookie stuffing is where they make it look like any purchase went through their website. See, so it's fraud, and it says she's looking for like looking at like 20 years in prison. She co-founded a website called Fia. It's a browser extension marketed as a personal shopping assistant. Well, I thought that was a wife. That's the best shopping assistant ever, your wife. Your husband's not, all right? The wife is. The husband's not, because we don't want to be there, like, right? That's why, guys, you see us go shopping. We get in there, get the hell out of there. We want us to be as far, unless it's golf. If it's golf or guitars or motorcycles, then, yeah, we're down.
21: Or free sample day.
0: You know, I don't like the free samples. I'll be honest. But we shop at the Costco, and I don't touch any free samples. I don't like them. I don't want anything to do with them. That's just me. And because I'm trying to watch what I eat so I can keep my slim, taunt swimmer's body. Now, my wife, on the other hand, She loves the samples. I don't know. I feel like a grifter. All right. So she founded Fia. It's a personal shopping assistant designed to help users find better deals on fashion products. You know what? As I read this, it just makes me think of how commerce has exploded. Well, maybe, yeah, it has exploded in a variety of ways. And websites like this one that we're talking about is a perfect example, right? It's America. It's free. Somebody decided, hey, we can build this website. We'll help people find cheap stuff, and then we'll get a cut of the action, and it'll be great. It's a, you know what kind of business that is? That's a laying around by the pool sipping margaritas business. You don't have to do anything. People sign up. It's all automatic until you get greedy. So the website makes money when users buy products through the affiliate links. I'm sure many of you are familiar with these places. But what they found is that Fia was claiming commissions even when its platform had not actually driven the sale. The extension, here's where it gets very techie and spooky. The extension reportedly opened a background tab and automatically dropped in its own tracking cookie when users made purchases, overriding legitimate referrals and allowing Fia to take credit for the sale that it didn't generate, and so it gets the money. It's like a commissioned salesman, you know, saying, oh, yeah, I sold all that. It was great, and I did a good job. Now pay me, right? So she might go to jail. Wow. For that. You know, and that's why, I don't know how many of you are like this, but I'm so careful what I open up, like when I'm on my phone, right? When I'm on my phone, I get that update every day. You ever get this? You get this from your phone telling you, you wasted 6 hours today staring at your phone, and then you hate yourself. When I'm on my phone, I'm looking for stories. I'm doing, you know, stuff, but I'm terrified to click anything such as, you know, if a pop-up comes up, says, hey, you want $1 billion? Just click on this. Terrified of it. Can you imagine the money I must have missed out on? But, you know, it's the shopping services, bank stuff. I'm so technologically flawed that I hear stories that, here's one story I hear, and feel free to weigh in, Chris at KFAB.com, or 402-558-1110, or your talk back. But I keep hearing stories of people who are so technologically good, they can steal your bank account while you're sitting in a restaurant eating because you're using, you know, the web. You're using whatever you sign on at the, you know, at a restaurant or something like that, right? You hook into their Wi-Fi. And then you're doing what you're doing. Apparently, I've never seen it, but I keep hearing stories of how somebody else that's in that same Wi-Fi can somehow get into your stuff and steal your money. Now I sound like some scary man in the middle of a mall screaming, "Dad, I'm like Morty Seinfeld. Somebody took my wallet." But I hear about this stuff all the time. And now I'm reading this story about this shopping site where the very attractive, I might add, Bill Gates' beautiful daughter Phoebe may be going to prison for 20 years because they were faking the, we'll just call it a commission, right? They allegedly are faking the commission. And it's stories like this that make me just want to pay cash. That's like the big thing for me. Just pay cash, and I'll tell you why. No, this is not an anxiety thing. It's the Chris Baker Show, 402-558-1110. 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It comes right into the studio. It's the Chris Baker Show on News Radio 1110 KFAB.
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7: Fox News, I'm Carmen Roberts. Luigi Mangione may change his plea tomorrow on federal charges in the killing of UnitedHealthcare CEO.
8: Mangione's lawyers and federal prosecutors asked for a last-minute conference tomorrow at court as the New York Post and the New York Times report Mangione is expected to plead guilty under a federal deal.
7: Fox's Brian Yenis. Iran insists the Strait of Hormuz is under its control after President Trump said this.
10: I think we will keep it. Our naval blockade is being called by everyone a wall of steel, and there is nothing Iran can do about it. Fox Iran says, shoots back. It can do plenty about it.
7: Fox's Jonathan Hunt in Tel Aviv. And the Kennedy Center Board votes again to add President Trump's name to the building's facade. 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
11: 85 degrees in Omaha Council Bluffs, also 85 in Lincoln. I'm Terry Leahy. 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The Iowa State Fair announces Friday night's grandstand act after Rod Stewart had to cancel for medical reasons. It's English rocker John Waite. Friday's show in Des Moines will be free. It starts at 8 o'clock. The University of Nebraska Board of Regents today approved the naming of a new $55 million intercollegiate athletics training center at the University of Nebraska at Omaha in honor of Regent Emeritus and philanthropist Howard L. Hawks, who passed away in 2024. An intermediate design report for a $12.5 million baseball and softball clubhouse project also received approval by the Regents. Construction on those structures is scheduled to start Monday. Those facilities will be in the Maverick Sports facilities across Center Street from Exarban Village that now include Baxter Arena and the baseball and softball ballparks. Court documents show a misdemeanor charge against former Nebraska State Senator Dan McEwen was dismissed following his completion of a diversion program. McEwen was cited for misdemeanor public indecency by the state patrol in October and was accused of inappropriate touching at a party. Right before his resignation, the legislature's executive board sent a resolution for expulsion to the full unicameral. A Nebraska judge dismisses a lawsuit from the Republican National Committee.
12: The lawsuit challenged a state law that allows certain overseas voters to register and vote in Nebraska. The law applies to U.S. citizens who have never lived in Nebraska but have a parent registered to vote in a Nebraska county. The RNC argued the law violates the state constitution's residency requirements, but the judge found the law could legally apply to some overseas voters. The challenge was dismissed with prejudice. The RNC may not bring the same lawsuit again. I'm Craig Evans.
11: The ruling comes as election officials prepare to mail ballots to military and overseas voters ahead of the November general election. I'm Terry Leahy, News Radio 1110 KFAB, Nebraska's news, weather, and traffic station, and online at kfab.com/news. 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
26: Good afternoon. Still got those accidents out there. This one is downtown, 10th Street at Jackson Street, and one more wreck, Fort Crook Road at Cornhusker Road, and a couple of slow spots as well, 75 southbound between Childs and Highway 370. Also, US 6 westbound between 72nd Street and 90th Street. That's a look at traffic. I'm Laura Nicole.
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29: Partly cloudy, warm and humid Thursday evening. An isolated thundershower is possible around sunset. Better chances for scattered storms overnight with locally heavy rain possible. Low temperatures around 70. Scattered thundershowers Friday morning, pushing east in the afternoon. Partly to mostly cloudy with highs in the upper 80s. From the First Alert 6 Weather Center, I'm Chief Meteorologist Matt Serwey.
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3: 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Got some Moonbat email coming up momentarily, but first I got to share an email with you. You know, news today is the city is offering to use streetcar project funds to pay for repairs or the demolition of that building in Blackstone that had a void. I think that's what they call it now. It wasn't a sinkhole. It was a void. Big difference, I guess. I don't know. So now I wonder, are we going to have more of these problems? I will tell you that when I was working down at the courthouse, there was a lot of discussion, by the way, amongst people who aren't building stuff, about whether or not the buildings downtown, many of them are really old. Like the old library is right across the street from the Courthouse Civic Center. And now it is the, HHS headquarters or Omaha Housing Authority. And what a cool building that is. It's really cool. But it made a lot of people wonder, hey, can the buildings handle this giant streetcar rumbling back and forth down the road? And before I go any further, I'm sure that there were plenty of studies that looked at this, and this is, you know, our conversations about that were just all speculation. But then I get this email. Listen to this. Get ready. Ooh. I hope when they design the trolley, they realize the building basements go out to the curb line. Most of those basement walls are constructed of clay, bricks, or old limestone and are very deep. They're what they call gravity wall with no reinforcing when you got a dynamic load like a train or a trolley going next to that. It vibrates, so it could cause issues. Well, in this case, the train's not running, so I don't know if you can blame it on that, but according to this emailer, who does not want their name used on the air, so obviously they must have some inside scoop. It's a spy report. I hope they install a sheet pile. Ooh, can I say that on the radio? I hope they install a sheet pile all along the curb line. Otherwise, there could be some future issues. That's why the roof collapsed, because it all buckled in from the work going on. And you got my email. I don't know what that means. So there you go. There's a spy report. So there are questions. And just the fact that this fabulous emailer, who I recognize the name, but I'm not going to say who it is. Top secret. I don't need Mayor Superman waterboarding people. When he uses terms like sheet pile and points out limestone, brick, and other materials that those old buildings were built with and all that stuff, I think he might know a little bit about this. So there you go. I hope that this doesn't turn into one of these things where they get the streetcar and it's like, hey, we got the streetcar. All right. And then they head down the road for the initial ride after busting a bottle of champagne. Mayor Superman will be, I would imagine, in his blue and red Superman suit with the flowing red cape on. I mean, that I would think if you're Superman, that would be the formal wear, wouldn't it? Or would that be your daily?
21: Would that be considered as dress blues?
3: No, because, you know, Mayor Superman does like the dark Superman, right? Like anytime I've ever seen him in his Superman outfit, he's always been the dark Superman. So now that I think of it, the dark Superman would be more formal than the blue and red Superman that we all know. That would be the everyday So let me back up. I think Superman would be in his dark Superman outfit. So they smash a bottle of champagne on the front of that thing and take off. And then next thing you know, it looks like that old video from the earthquake in San Francisco when the Bay Bridge upper half collapse and you just see a car just disappear. I would not want to see the, I would not like to see that happen. But also, there are so many smart people involved in this. I believe they have looked at all this and done some studies. And now the city is going to pay for a building that collapsed. Okay, anyway, so things are fine. Don't worry. Have no fear. It's the Chris Baker radio program on News Radio 1110 KFAB. Listen to this. In Washington, D.C., they thought that somebody delivered a bomb to a fire station. Yes. It was about 7 a.m. A firefighter was outside the fire station, you know, doing what firefighters do, probably working out, and was approached by a person at the rear of the building who left a blue and black electronic device with its wires exposed. So they called a police bomb squad. They got a canine unit out there, and they checked it out. The dog went over and sniffed it, and they said, nope, it's not a bomb. You know what it was? An electronic sex portable pump device. I hope they had the guy in the bomb suit walking up to that. Yeah, so some weirdo dropped his device at the fire department, and the fireman ended up calling the bomb squad. Okay, so did they really think it was a bomb, or did somebody look at it and go, yeah, I know what that is. Hey, you want to have some fun? Let's call the bomb squad out. Because I'm supportive of either way. Either way, if they didn't know and they called the bomb squad, I'm fine. Good for you. Way to go, fireman. Get that checked out. On the other hand, if they go, hey, let's call the bomb squad for the hell of it. What do you think? 7 in the morning? You know they're going to want to get out. Yeah, I'll be honest. I approve both choices. World cracks up, and we are here to chronicle it on the Chris Baker radio program. Coming up on the radio show, child rearing tips from Rosie O'Donnell. Yes, you don't want to miss that because, well, this is definitely must listen for you. It's the Chris Baker Show on News Radio 1110 KFAB.
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26: Good afternoon. Still got those accidents out there. This one is downtown, 10th Street at Jackson Street, and one more wreck, Fort Crook Road at Cornhusker Road, and a couple of slow spots as well, 75 southbound between Childs and Highway 370. Also, US 6 westbound between 72nd Street and 90th Street. That's a look at traffic. I'm Laura Nicole.
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3: 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Just rolling through a Thursday. And so Rosie O'Donnell, you know, she's got a kid. Actually, she has five adopted kids. Parker, Chelsea, Blake, Vivian, and Dakota. All right. Now, I also know that they all have special, or many of them have special designations. One of them is a daughter who is non-binary, whatever that is. I don't even know what non-binary is. Who's binary? Well, I guess that would be me, I guess. I don't know. I'm just a dude. So Rosie O'Donnell has a nice story. She did a podcast with Amy Poehler. Amy Poehler, you may know. I know her from a tremendously funny TV show called Parks and Rec. Really funny show. And Amy Poehler was on Saturday Night Live for a while and is known as a comedy goddess with lots of S's. And so she did a little podcast, got Rosie on there, and Rosie apparently had a problem with her daughter, who apparently is non-binary, not exactly sure what that means, but Rosie's just trying to be supportive. So just listen to two moonbats out moonbatting each other as Rosie talks about what happened with her non-binary daughter.
16: Can you tell us where the title Common Knowledge comes from? Because I love this.
17: This is a true story. So she, they, and it's a they, them.
16: Yep.
3: It's already off the rails. She, who's a they, them, they, okay.
17: That's the pronouns that they choose, also, but it's Rosie, very hard, honey.
16: I know, and I love that you're constantly correcting in real time, like we all do. It's really beautiful.
3: No, it's not. It's annoying, but that's okay. In Moonbat world, the goddesses are speaking, so I should not interrupt.
17: Really matters to them.
16: Yeah.
17: And I know it matters to them.
16: Yeah.
17: And so when they first told me that it was they, them, I tried my best, but I kept saying she.
16: Oh. Yep.
17: And so they wrote on a cardboard paper, they, and then they would hold it up above their head every time I said she, like John Cusack in Say Anything with the boombox just staring at me, you know? And so I took her to my cousin's tattoo shop with the they in her handwriting, and I had it tattooed on my wrist so that I would never forget that it would remind me. Mm. And I thought she'd be very touched, and she didn't give two shits. She could not care less. I just did it again. In the they story, I messed it up. But yeah.
3: There you go. Child rearing tips from Rosie O'Donnell. That's no matter how she tries, no matter how hard she tries to enable this insanity, she can't. So there you go. She got they tattooed on her wrist to show her commitment to her daughter, and her daughter didn't care. So there you go. That's the thanks. I wonder how much. Well, she has a cousin with a tattoo shop, so she probably got a good deal. But yeah, there's Rosie O'Donnell and her kid, and that's how things are going at the O'Donnell house today. Other audio, let's see. I don't understand this obsession with just hating every single thing that the Trump NATO does. But Hillary Clinton, a charming woman, I can't tell you just how enjoyable I think an evening of dinner, maybe a candlelight, a bottle of Chianti, just sharing thoughts. Hillary Clinton apparently still thinks that she's president after the Otto Penn administration. So here apparently is what she wants done after a Trump presidency ends, whenever that may be.
26: I think there'll have to be some, you'll probably have to take down the arch, which he is determined to put up, which I think is just a terrible idea. I think we'll have to worry about the reflecting pool because it's not going to be fixed by the time he leaves.
3: Well, you don't know that, Fankles, but still.
26: Assuming he leaves. So there's going to be a long list. I'm making a list.
7: Are you making a list? Are you going to degold the horses?
26: Degold the horses, take down.
7: Have you seen them up close?
26: Gold. Yeah, I saw a picture.
7: Feels like Saddam Hussein.
26: It is. Like, you know what? That's a very,
3: All right, enough of you yentas. I've had enough. Listen to this. So these crazy moon bats. After, I don't know if you've been to D.C. or seen pictures of D.C., but throughout this second administration, that's what he's done, is clean up the fountains, clean up the statues, get rid of the graffiti. You know, I used to go to D.C. at least once a year, and there's hobos and garbage. There was always hobos and garbage everywhere. It was embarrassing. So he cleaned it up. And now hearing from the most bitter woman ever, they're going to tear it all up when he's done. Is that really what you're going to go vote for? You know, communists hate beauty, by the way. Did you know that? They hate beauty. Unbelievable. Anyway, there you go. So they're all they care about. See, that's how maniacal these people have become. All right, there you go. Chris Baker program. News Radio 1110 KFAB.
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8: Good afternoon. More accidents out there. Be careful. Cass Street at 84th Street, Fort Crook Road at Cornhusker Road. And slow traffic as usual, 75 southbound between Childs and Highway 370. Also another slow spot, I-80 westbound between 42nd Street and 72nd Street. That's a look at traffic. I'm Laura Nicole.
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29: Partly cloudy, warm and humid Thursday evening. An isolated thundershower is possible around sunset. Better chances for scattered storms overnight with locally heavy rain possible. Low temperatures around 70. Scattered thundershowers Friday morning, pushing east in the afternoon. Partly to mostly cloudy with highs in the upper 80s. From the First Alert 6 Weather Center, I'm Chief Meteorologist Matt Serwey.
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28: 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Blood Trails.
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33: In the history of cinema, few films have been as successful as The Godfather. Francis Ford Coppola's gangster epic set a new standard not just for movies about the mafia, but for movies in general. Although, if you talk to the people who made it, The Godfather's prospects for success were far from assured. In fact, before its release, they were pretty bleak.
34: And they said, we're finished. This is over. The movie's not going to work. You gotta get rid of those guys. It's a disaster.
33: Then Leave the Gun, Take the Cannoli. My co-host Mark Seal and I strip back the varnish of movie history and talk to never-before-heard-from sources to get at what really made the process so arduous. Leave the Gun, Take the Cannoli is based on my co-host Mark's best-selling book of the same title. And on this show, we call upon his years of research to help unpack the story behind The Godfather's birth from start to finish. 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Leave the Gun, Take the Cannoli features new and archival interviews with Francis Ford Coppola.
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0: Council Bluffs, and also 85 in Lincoln. I'm Terry Wahib, News Radio 1110 KFAB. The city of Omaha is talking with the representatives of the owner of a building at 38th and Farnham Streets in the Blackstone District that had a foundation wall give way earlier this summer. An investigation into the collapse continues, and the city is considering using streetcar project funds to move forward and pay for the repairs or demolition. Streetcar construction continues right in front of the building on Farnham. Final costs and liability issues would then be decided. Nebraska State Patrol reporting that their troopers arrested a man wanted in connection with an attempted homicide in Wisconsin. They were alerted the suspect could be in Nebraska on I-80. A trooper Wednesday morning saw the vehicle, made a traffic stop at mile marker 304 near the Alday Interchange, Central Nebraska. During the traffic stop, the trooper confirmed the driver was the suspect. 18-year-old Joseph Nemec was arrested, according to the State Patrol, on a warrant from Wisconsin. Extradition is pending. Nebraska Governor Jim Pillen today reissued an executive order related to disaster recovery.
1: The order extends relief for commercial drivers moving hay and essential agricultural supplies to areas impacted by recent wildfires and ongoing drought conditions across the state. The governor's office says due to the severe impact of wildfires and persistent drought on the state's livestock feed supply, the Federal Motor Carrier Safety Administration granted an additional 30-day waiver on hours of service requirements for drivers assisting with relief efforts. Standard hours of service regulations, as well as overdimension and overweight size restrictions, are waived for commercial motor vehicles delivering hay and necessary supplies to affected ag producers. I'm Dave Bull.
0: The order will be in effect through September 11th. I'm Terry Leahy, News Radio 1110 KFAB, Nebraska's news, weather, and traffic station, and online at kfab.com/news. 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
3: Good afternoon. More accidents out there. Be careful. Cass Street at 84th Street, Fort Crook Road at Cornhusker Road, and slow traffic as usual, 75 southbound between Childs and Highway 370. Also another slow spot, I-80 westbound between 42nd Street and 72nd Street. That's a look at traffic. I'm Laura Nicole.
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5: Partly cloudy, warm and humid Thursday evening. An isolated thundershower is possible around sunset. Better chances for scattered storms overnight with locally heavy rain possible. Low temperatures around 70. Scattered thundershowers Friday morning, pushing east in the afternoon. Partly to mostly cloudy with highs in the upper 80s. From the First Alert 6 Weather Center, I'm Chief Meteorologist Matt Serwey.
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1: 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He's not your normal talk show host. But these are not normal times. Sorry, Moonbats. He's back. 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
3: Good afternoon to you. It's Chris Baker here on News Radio 1110 KFAB. Very, very blessed to have you hanging out and letting me ride home with you. But I do want you to know I will not be staying for dinner, okay? Anyway, I'm Chris, your host. I am having a very weird day. You know, you're my best friends. I'm just having a weird day. I can't explain it, but something's weird, and I can't put my finger on it. And if I do, I will tell you, okay? So here's what we got going on today. Train news, because the city of Omaha, whereas if you remember, at least I think there was a little dispute as to what made that building in Blackstone collapse for no apparent reason, but there had to be a reason because it collapsed, right? Well, now the city has said, all right, we'll pay to either repair the building or we will pay to tear down the building. And I guess there's lawyers involved and all this stuff. But it does bring up, because there have been a few emails coming into the Zonkers Custom Woods email box of individuals who, from the way they write, know what they're talking about. And I hope this isn't a problem, but there are some people that are kind of curious now that you had one building in Blackstone that had a void, as they call it. And basically email comes in saying, yeah, that's all, you know, clay, sandstone, limestone, bricks. And they give some suggestions of how this all can be shored up. So, the way I look at it is that if the city has come in and said, okay, we'll either pay to fix it or tear it down, that would seem to me that maybe they are responsible. You know, some say that the train project is causing damage. So, look, I'm not the guy to break this whole thing down, but see as how the city's going to use funds from the construction funds for that train. Are we calling it a train? Are we calling it a light rail? Are we calling it a trolley? I got all three of them here in my inbox. But anyway, let's hope that this is the one building that has a problem and everything goes smooth. Because if it doesn't, man, is that going to get ugly. Boy, is there going to be some trouble. But, you know, there's smart guys dealing with that, right? So I'm weirded out today. I don't know why, but I am. And here's something I'm weirded out, and this is where I need your help, okay? I just have a question. You know, for a long time, I see all these people with the Apple Watches, right? They got the Apple Watches, and sometimes you see them working and doing, oh, look at that. So you see them working and doing stuff. So I went out and bought a watch for exercise, right? I want to monitor my heart rate. Oh, my heart rate's at 84 right now. I guess that's good. Am I alive? So I did that, but I don't know what the heck this thing is doing. I don't know how it does it, because I come to work, right? I come here to the radio station. I drive in, and apparently my watch thinks I'm walking in or something, because I come in, I sit at my desk, and I get a little buzz, and it says, you've met your exercise requirements today. I'm like, well, I must not have had any real requirements because all I did was get up, take a shower, come to work. And every once in a while, I just get a notice. This thing just buzzes and says, you're so close to your goals. Keep pushing. I'm not doing anything. So, you know, me and technology is, it's well known. We have battles. But this is just, it's just weird. Like just now, here's what I went through during the news break while you were listening to the news and walking out to your car and all that. My watch turned into a compass. And so I'm just looking at it. I'm going, okay, now what's it doing? Why is it a compass? I don't need it to be a compass. I know where I am. I can get from my desk to my studio. Why is this thing suddenly a compass? So it was a compass for like 10 minutes. No matter what I did, I hit buttons. I hit this. I hit that. Nothing. It's just a stupid compass. And I don't need a compass. I'm not even at sea. So then it goes to just a menu of various things, like podcasts, phone calls, what else? Video. Who am I watching video on my watch? It's bad enough that I'll do it on my phone, right? And on my watch. So it gives me all these selections of all these things, but it never does anything that I want it to do when I want it to do it. But it does nag me, right? Oh, you met your sleep goal. Did I? I really would like to sleep 12 hours a day. Is that? No, I don't want to do that. But, yeah. So if you have the, it's not an Apple. It's something else. I don't know. I bought it. And right now it's telling me it's 5:13 and I'm babbling like an idiot. How does the watch know that? Is it listening to the show? Anyway. I don't even know. All I wanted to do was have something to monitor my workout regime, not something that's going to just pester me all day. Have you checked your blood pressure? What's the other one? Oh, you have met your goals today. Congratulations. I don't know. What goal did I meet today? Could you? I don't know. I guess it's making my life better. I have no idea. All right. It is the Chris Baker program. Sometimes just a afternoon anxiety attack disguised as a radio show. And so we're doing it. OK, it's a Chris Baker program coming up on the big show. Got a lot of audio to share with you. And of course, incredibly goofy stories. So that is very important stuff here on the Chris Baker radio program.
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15: Hello there. Slowdowns everywhere. That wreck is in the wrap-up stages, 168th Street and Maple Road. And slow traffic, I-80 westbound between I-480 and 72nd. One more trouble spot, Dodge Road, US 6 westbound between 108th and 144th. That's a look at traffic. I'm Laura Nicole.
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18: Partly cloudy, warm and humid Thursday evening. An isolated thundershower is possible around sunset. Better chances for scattered storms overnight with locally heavy rain possible. Low temperatures around 70. Scattered thundershowers Friday morning, pushing east in the afternoon. Partly to mostly cloudy with highs in the upper 80s. From the First Alert 6 Weather Center, I'm Chief Meteorologist Matt Serwee.
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3: All right, good afternoon. It's Chris Baker on News Radio 1110 KFAB. Other news today, there's some conflicting information about suppressors. Suppressors, I like it. I would like to own them, but I've never bought them because, first of all, they're very expensive. Second, I didn't want to go through all the dumb paperwork and all the stupid regulations to have something that really its only function is to protect my hearing. So I don't understand why there's beef over this, but apparently there is. And this all stems from a lawsuit. A Texas judge ruled that a suppressor is not a firearm, and that since they got rid of the tax, because before when you bought suppressors, and by the way, I'm not a lawyer. I don't know if I have ever pointed that out. Okay. But because there used to be a tax, if you bought a suppressor, you had to pay another $200 to, it was a tax deal. So you had to pay that and you had to get registered and then you had to wait for all this background crap. And it was really bizarre because I knew people that owned them and they would own them, but they had to keep them at the gun range / store where they bought them, and then they could only use them when they went there and said, can I have my suppressor, please? And then they give it to you, you use it, you shoot, you do whatever you do, and then you have to turn it back in before you leave. Well, I never really wanted to be part of that. I believe that if I buy something, it's mine. It's my property. I'm an adult. I haven't done anything stupid lately. So, you know, leave me alone. Well, when the judge in Texas ruled basically that, all right, so since there's no tax. You're not paying that $200 tax stamp. So it's got nothing to do with taxes. Then basically, the Department of Justice has nothing to say here because it's now just an item, right? So now there's a lot of mixed messages because what I was reading about earlier today is that because of this ruling, some suppressors allegedly, and I think it's the key word is allegedly, can be sold without any kind of, you know, nonsense. You go in there, you go through the same background check you go through if you're buying a regular firearm, and you walk out and you take your suppressor with you instead of having to wait. Some people believe that now because of this ruling, you don't even have to do the background check. You just go in, buy it, and walk out. But one of the key phrases, and I would encourage you to look this up, is that according to many lawyers, this only pertains to companies or businesses who are part of that lawsuit. That sounds goofy, but, you know, it's government. So the suppressors that are made by specific companies that were specifically involved in this lawsuit, apparently they're much easier to get now because of this ruling. But here's what I, Chris Baker, Radio Blowhard would say. Be very careful, okay? Because some people are just going to take it for granted they can do things, and some people are going to wait. And so what's my advice is if you really want it, just wait. Let's see how this turns out, because I believe we're really close. But it's funny that as I have brought this up, I've received numerous emails from individuals who are asking, why do I need one? Well, of course, it's quieter. It doesn't disguise what a gun's doing. In other words, you're not going to be able to run around and shoot people and nobody's going to notice because there's still enough noise. And so my question right back to all of those people is, what difference does it make? Why do you care? Why do I got to give you a reason? You know, it's like car with loud pipes. Why do you have loud pipes? Because I want them. So anyway, I would much rather have a suppressor because there are legitimate reasons for that, but they're really expensive. And I'm just hoping that once you can go in and just buy them and walk out, then you will be able to, that'll help the price come down. That's what I want. I want the price to come down. And it only took me like 20 minutes to make that point. So I'm really on the ball today, aren't I? Okay. It's the Chris Baker Radio Show. I got some nasty Moonbat email that I'll share with you right after the news here on the Chris Baker Radio Program. And we'll go to the audio roster of sound bites coming up on the Chris Baker Radio Show.
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36: Fox News, I'm John Saucier. President Trump claiming the Navy has total control over the Strait of Hormuz. Iran says it's closed and won't reopen until the United States meets a list of demands, including reparations. Vice President J.D. Vance on Fox says Iran is not committed to peace.
37: The Iranians sometimes make commitments that they don't honor. They make a deal, they don't honor the deal.
36: Energy Secretary Chris Wright says 9 million barrels of oil are coming through the Strait every day, but data from analytics firm Kepler shows traffic is at a three-month low. The Republican Senate race in South Carolina is now a runoff between Senator Darlene Graham and Congressman Ralph Norman. Norman on Fox Business says he thinks Graham just doesn't have the experience.
38: It's interesting that, you know, she's never had a record. I like her, but it's somebody that is not, you can't train on the job with something this important.
36: Senator Graham took on her role as senator following her brother Senator Lindsey Graham's passing in July. 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
36: It's 86 in Omaha, Council Bluffs, and in Lincoln. I'm Terry Leahy, News Radio, 1110 KFAB. The University of Nebraska Board of Regents today approved the naming of a new $55 million intercollegiate athletics training center going up at the University of Nebraska at Omaha in honor of Regent Emeritus and philanthropist Howard Hawks, who passed away in 2024. An intermediate design report for a $12.5 million baseball and softball clubhouse project also received approval by the Regents today. Construction set to begin on Monday on that facility. Those buildings will be in the Mavericks sports facilities across center from Exarban Village that now include Baxter Arena and the baseball and softball ballparks. The Iowa State Fair announces Friday night's grandstand act. After Rod Stewart canceled for medical reasons, it's English rocker John Waite. Friday's show will be free. It starts at 8 o'clock. My KFAB News colleague Craig Evans wanted me to also point out John Waite's work with the group The Babies. Court documents show a misdemeanor charge against former Nebraska State Senator Dan McEwen was dismissed following his completion of a diversion program. McEwen was cited for misdemeanor public indecency by the state patrol in October and was accused of inappropriate touching at a party. Right before his resignation, the legislature's executive board sent a resolution for expulsion to the full unicameral. I'm Terry Leahy, News Radio 1110 KFAB, Nebraska's news, weather, and traffic station, and online at kfab.com/news. 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
0: From the A1 United Heating, Air, and Electrical Time Saver Traffic Center, here's a look at your roads.
1: Hello there. Slowdowns everywhere. That wreck is in the wrap-up stages, 168th Street and Maple Road. And slow traffic, I-80 westbound between I-480 and 72nd. One more trouble spot, Dodge Road, US 6 westbound between 108th and 144th. That's a look at traffic. I'm Laura Nicole.
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4: Partly cloudy, warm and humid Thursday evening. An isolated thundershower is possible around sunset. Better chances for scattered storms overnight with locally heavy rain possible. Low temperatures around 70. Scattered thundershowers Friday morning, pushing east in the afternoon. Partly to mostly cloudy with highs in the upper 80s. From the First Alert 6 Weather Center, I'm Chief Meteorologist Matt Serwey.
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17: News Radio 1110 KFAB, Chris Baker program. I am very happy to be here hanging out with you as you drive home. And man, all these people writing about these goofy suppressors, just calm down. There is no answer on that. Okay? Goodness gracious.

0: I got a lot of Moonbat email to go through, but these are the three that I chose just for you, okay? All right, here we go. Email number one. Dear Chris, why are you gun-crazy murderers obsessed with your silencers? I love that. These are nothing more than extensions to the weapons of war. You want silencers so that people who start mass shootings will be able to do so without being detected. Oh, wow. Well, apparently you know something about those items I don't. All right, here we go. Email numero dos. Dear Chris, why are you criticizing an artist who canceled the show at the Kennedy Center over Trump's name? Why did Trump put his name on the Kennedy Center? It's the Kennedy Center, not the Trump Kennedy Center. He is such a slug. A slug. Yeah, that's what the word is. Okay. Earlier, we were talking about the guy that canceled his Christmas show an hour or so before the show was supposed to start. And now, for some reason, a judge says we got to pay that guy $250,000. That is goofy. All right, here we go. Email number three. Dear Chris, you said that something is off with you today, and I agree. You are off today. You are off your meds. You are off the vision of truth. I don't even know if that's even correct. You are off your rocker. You are off this planet, and you are off my listening list. Oh, that is sad. You know what? That's okay. We'll just go right. That's all right. That's all right, ma'am. We'll go right to the waiting list. Okay, there you go. There's a little Moonbat email for you here on the Chris Baker Radio Program. A lot of sound to get to today on the big show. First and foremost, let me just let you know that Abdul El Sayed, he is the guy running for Senate in Michigan. Apparently, he does not like football.
1: Football is very much associated with a particularly masculine and oftentimes toxically masculine culture. And so much of it was about you wanted to be able to get back up and play for your team, and you really aren't allowed to show pain or vulnerability. That's part of the sport.
0: And there's a problem with that. I don't know. What do you want? What do you want, a guy to get all dressed up to play football, and then the moment he's tackled, he just lay there in the fetal position, sucking his thumb, waiting on the referee to come over and pat him on the head and tell him everything's going to be okay? Once again, we're getting into that world of toxic masculinity. It's not just masculinity. It's toxic masculinity, you see. So the beta candidate in Michigan does not like the football. Also, CNN is big mad at you. I didn't know if you were worried about this, but I guess you should be, because CNN is big mad at you. Listen to this.
2: They don't care. I mean, just look at these numbers. Okay, top issue, a midterm vote. You can list up the three issues. The economy, not surprisingly, comes in at number one at 54%. Immigration, 28%. Look where climate change is. It's tied for 14th. Tied for 14th, all the way down here at 3%. Johnny, I'm not the greatest mathematician in the world, but I sure as heck know that 54% is a whole heck of a lot higher than 3%. So despite the climate being so warm in the month of July, the hottest month on record here in the United States of America, the voters, simply put, do not say that climate change is going to be an issue in which they vote upon in the midterm election.
0: Well, anybody tell that guy that July is summer? Anyone? It's summer. But the other part of that is, how much of that accent could you put up with? Like, at what point would you listen to this guy talk and say to yourself, I can't listen to this anymore? He's very upset because you're not panicking over climate change, and it's hot in July. Don't you understand? If you would just listen to this man and listen to these climate people, every day would be 72 and sunny. It'd be beautiful. But no, you're selfish. That is the best. All right, let's see. You're going to love this one. Rosie O'Donnell. I know many of you are probably asking, what's going on in her house anyway? So she has adopted 5 children, and one of them has some special requirements. And Rosie O'Donnell is trying to meet them. And here we go. She's on a podcast with Amy Poehler, who is a really funny actress. I do enjoy her. A little too moon batty for me, but, you know, she's really good at what she does. Anyway, here they are, these two yentas, talking about a tattoo.
3: Can you tell us where the title Common Knowledge comes from? Because I love this.
4: This is a true story. So she, they, and it's a they, them.
3: Yeah.
4: That's the pronouns that they choose, also, but it's Rosie, very hard, honey.
3: I know, and I love that you're constantly correcting in real time like we all do. It's really beautiful. It's
4: and
3: beautiful.
4: It really matters to them.
3: Yeah.
4: And I know matters. It matters to them.
3: Yeah.
4: And
3: yeah.
4: So when they first told me that it was they, them, I tried my best, but I kept saying she.
3: Yep.
4: And so they wrote on a cardboard paper, they, and then they would hold it up above their head every time I said she, like John Cusack and Say Anything with the boom box just staring at me, you know? And so I took her to my cousin's tattoo shop with the they in her handwriting, and I had it tattooed on my wrist so that I would never forget, that it would remind me. Mm. And I thought she'd be very touched, and she didn't give two shits. She could not care less. They, and I just said she. They. I just did it again. In the they story, I messed it up. But, yeah.
0: See, first of all, as we all see, it's hard to live by the standards these people create, right? They dehumanize you and then expect you to just play along. Even Rosie O'Donnell, big moonbat, can't even play along with it. And her own daughter. And then she's disappointed when she puts they on her wrist and her daughter didn't care. Maybe her daughter's got other issues. I don't know. Maybe she'd like a little more personal attention. Maybe a little one-on-one time. Maybe some advice. Maybe, you know, help her work through these issues that she's struggling with. But what am I? What do I know? I only raised 3 kids who now all 3 work successfully in this world. So, you know, I don't know. What do I know about all this stuff? Anyway, it's Chris Baker, Program News Radio, 1110 KFAB.
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6: Good afternoon. One more wreck is out there. 168th at Maple Road. Be careful if you're in that intersection. And more stop-and-go traffic. US 6 westbound between I-680 and 144th. And 75 southbound between Chandler Road and Highway 370. One more trouble spot, I-80 westbound between 42nd and 72nd Street. That's a look at traffic. I'm Laura Nicole.
0: Listen, living in pain is no fun. 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And the Shockley Spine and Nerve Center can help you. If you've got back pain, if you're dealing with that sciatic nerve pain, listen, there are natural ways to deal with this. And that's why we're asking you to go check out Dr. Shockley at the Shockley Spine and Nerve Center. Now, I am a successful patient. Several years ago, I was having really bad back pain. I went and saw Dr. Shockley, did some decompression therapy, did some electrode things that I don't even know what they are, but they work really well because it only took a few visits and I was pain-free and stayed pain-free for over 6 years. Then, just a couple of weeks ago, I started feeling a really scary ting back there, a little thing back there that's, you know, you're like, oh, what's that? 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I'm great. 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
0: 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It is the Chris Baker Radio Program. I'm Chris. Glad that you're with us. And before we get out of here, let's see. We got a lot of audio I could still get into. And this story just showed up here on my little screen. You know, earlier we played some audio of the wench herself, Hillary Clinton, right? And Hillary Clinton says, after the Trump administration, they're going to have to tear down Washington to get rid of all the things he's cleaned up. Listen to this wench.
16: I think there'll have to be some... you'll probably have to take down the arch, which he is determined to put up, which I think is just a terrible idea. I think we'll have to worry about the reflecting pool because it's not going to be fixed by the time he leaves, assuming he leaves. So there's going to be a long list. I'm making a list.
17: Are you making a list? Congress. Are you going to degold the horses?
16: Those degold horses. The horses, take down the
17: Have you seen them up close?
16: Gold.
0: All right, enough of these nasty old women. So... one of the things that I'm sure you've paid attention to or seen, the president's been working to clean up Washington, D.C. If you've been there, I used to go there like every at least once a year. And every time I would go, I would always wonder how come this fountain doesn't work. Or I would see graffiti on a statue and I would ask myself, why are they letting this happen? Well, when Trump came into office, one of the things he did was start cleaning up all this stuff, cleaning up fountains, cleaning off statues. He wants to build that ballroom. But if you talk to anyone who's there now, they'll tell you D.C. is stunning, right? All the fountains are working. They've all been cleaned up. It's all nice and pretty. And these crazy communists want to tear it up, okay? So that takes me to this story. Which, well, I'm just going to let it lie where it is. My dad fought in this war. Vandals defaced the World War II Memorial Fountain with bubble soap, red graffiti, and a deranged attack on the D.C. landmark. So somebody decided, yeah, I don't like Trump. I hate America. So let's go tear up the World War II Memorial. These guys did nothing to you. They struck the World War II Memorial on Thursday, dumping bubble soap in a fountain, scrawling bizarre protest message such as, clean hands, dirty money. It says in the story, they didn't make it clear why they said that. But, well, of course, because they never do. Because these are very mean and horrible people. So Why? Why do they hate beauty? Why do they hate something being nice and clean? What is wrong with it? Why do these people feel this way? I just don't get it. Because, what, you would rather live in a city with dirty fountains that have cigarette butts and old leaves and dead birds all laying around in the corners? Listen to that. Boy, does that sound nasty or what? It does, and it is, and they shouldn't have done that. And that's really sad, you know? Why does politics have to ruin everything? All right, another piece of brilliant audio for you. This is a mayor in Utah, okay? She's a Republican mayor in Utah, and I'm looking at her picture, and she looks crazy. And I mean crazy. So I'm guessing she's one of those, well, I'm a Republican kind of types of people. But she's talking about immigration. And she apparently wants more of them. She wants more immigrants to flood into Utah. And she basically compares them to pioneers. And it gets even more bizarre. Here we go.
18: We are such a rich, welcoming...
0: You know what? I'm not going to play that. The audio is so bad. Sorry. It had a lot of interference in it. So I'll tell you what she said. She compared illegal aliens to modern day pioneers. And then she goes on to say, I mean, why wouldn't you compare them to pioneers? I mean, we were pioneers. We came in and stole all the land. And I mean, you look at this chick's eyes and they're as loony as they get. So apparently there's a lot of people who are running and getting into office who are allegedly part of a certain party, but in reality, they're nowhere close. Ah, these politicians are all very sneaky. That's what they are. Anyway, it's Chris Baker here on News Radio 1110 KFAB. Glenn Beck will take over the airwaves next. And don't even think about listening to any other radio station. You want to be here in the morning with Scott, and then you'll put up with Gene. And then I will come back tomorrow and do a much better show. Reverse trivia tomorrow in the 5 o'clock hour. That'll be very exciting. So, be safe. God bless. Thank you for listening to News Radio 1110 KFAB.
5: 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Here's a look at your roads.
6: Good afternoon. Still got that wreck working. 168th Street at Maple Road. And stop and go traffic. US 75 southbound between Chandler Road and Highway 370. Also bumper to bumper I-80 westbound between 42nd Street and 72nd. One more trouble spot. Dodge Road 6 westbound between 72nd and 90th. That's a look at traffic. I'm Laura Nicole.
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20: Partly cloudy, warm and humid Thursday evening. An isolated thundershower is possible around sunset. Better chances for scattered storms overnight with locally heavy rain possible. Low temperatures around 70. Scattered thundershowers Friday morning, pushing east in the afternoon. Partly to mostly cloudy with highs in the upper 80s. From the First Alert 6 Weather Center, I'm Chief Meteorologist Matt Serwee.
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27: It's August 2023, a county government meeting in Pennsylvania's Lehigh Valley. 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
28: My two-month-old son was happily drinking milk from his bottle when he quickly started choking, turned blue, and went limp. My boyfriend transported our son to the changing table as I grabbed an anti-choking device and my boyfriend began assembling it. Two pumps of the device and my son was conscious, gasping for air and coughing up milk.
27: They all went to the ER to make sure the baby was okay.
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28: She stated to my father and mother-in-law that we are young, first-time parents who got frustrated with our baby and violently shook him to make him stop crying, and a confession would only make things easier for us.
27: The parents were told to leave the hospital without their son, and he wouldn't come home for 7 whole months.
28: I'm a postpartum mom dealing with the grief and the trauma of my son being ripped from my arms, and I'm a mom who lost everything in less than 24 hours due to one doctor's misdiagnosis. Enough is enough.
27: 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The stories they tell form a pattern of parents walking into a Lehigh Valley hospital to get help for a child, only to leave without them. And the same doctor's name kept coming up again and again, a pediatrician.
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27: 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From Serial Productions and the New York Times, I'm Diane Neary. And this is The Preventionist, a story about a doctor and the rise of a powerful field of pediatric medicine.
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32: The U.S. will come out stronger. I'm Lee Silicera, Fox News. That's Vice President J.D. Vance's take on the Iran conflict. He predicts the Strait of Hormuz will be open and oil and gas prices will stabilize, but he tells Fox's Will Cain.
33: The Iranians sometimes make commitments that they don't honor. They make a deal, they don't honor the deal.
32: The goal of the conflict, he says, is ensuring Gulf countries can send oil and gas to the world economy and ensuring Iran never gets a nuclear weapon. This says the Pacific-based aircraft carrier USS George Washington is heading toward the Middle East as reports have emerged of mental health and supply issues aboard the long-deployed USS Abraham Lincoln. Lincoln has been deployed a record-setting 240 days. A guilty plea expected tomorrow from Luigi Mangione in the federal case, accusing him of stalking and killing the UnitedHealthcare CEO as at a hotel in Midtown Manhattan in December 2024.
34: Mangione faces two federal interstate stalking charges resulting in the death of United
0: UnitedHealthcare CEO Brian Thompson in 2024. A senior Justice Department source tells Fox News there is no plea deal and the DOJ is seeking the maximum penalty of life in prison without parole. In other words, Mangione is expected to plead guilty tomorrow without anything promised in return.
32: Fox's Brian Yenis had been had in federal court. Mangione also faces state charges, but under New York state law, a state prosecution could be barred if the federal case is resolved, though it's not automatic.

0: Glenn Beck program.
1: Glenn Beck is on.
2: Voting irregularities? What? I thought that was conspiracy talk. What are you talking about?
3: Not in the United States.
2: No. The elections are secure here, right? Nothing can happen. Apparently something did happen, and officials are admitting to some issue with the vote. So we'll get into that and much more coming up in 1 minute.
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1: It is Pat and Jeffy for Glenn this week. Did you see the poll in New York City that Zoran Mamdani has a 69% favorability rating?
2: And why wouldn't he?
1: 69-24?
2: He's doing so much for the city.
1: Is he?
2: He's doing so much for the city. Why wouldn't he?
1: Because he sucks.
2: What?
1: He's a communist.
2: We're talking about...
1: An Islamunist.
2: We're talking about the mayor.
1: Yeah.
2: Zoran Mamdani.
1: That's who we're talking about.
2: Wow.
1: Yeah.
2: Okay.
1: The comments underneath that poll were fascinating to me. Things like, yeah, see what happens when you make promises and deliver? Your rating goes up. What did he deliver on? The free bus thing is out. Mm-hmm. Okay, he promised everybody free bus rides. Yeah. That's not happening.
2: Nope.
1: The grocery stores are years away. The ones that he just talked about with the 30% off five core products every week or month or whatever it was.
2: He's working on those.
1: Those are years away if they ever happen. What's he done so far?
2: Then you have the you have the pie to Terry tax, right?
1: Oh, yeah.
2: Yep. That's going so well because it's designed to apply to owners who don't live full-time in New York City properties.
1: Right.
2: But apparently, the reported thresholds, a house would have to be worth more than $5 million. A condominium or a cooperative unit would be subject to the program if it was valued at $1 million or more.
1: Which is not an extravagant place in New York City.
2: No. Well, a judge has ruled that you need to pause that. There's a lawsuit filed because then it doesn't settle the surcharge. The judge is saying, no, you need to put a pause on that because of the legal challenge. Because the publication of that tax roll covered about 960,000 properties or owners that could potentially be subject to the new charge.
1: Jeez, that is a lot of properties.
2: The department
1: 960,000?
2: The Department of Finance also sent out 17,000 notices to addresses tied to possible liability. So the group of homeowners said, no. To Mamdani, and they sued, the finance director, and they're arguing that the process had wrongly swept in homes that serve as their primary residences. So they had unfairly shifted the burden to residents to establish that they were exempt. The citizens had to prove that they were exempt. Hmm. That's the latest battle. So, and Trump has said that he wants to, they're trying to find a way to get rid of it as well. I don't know if that's possible or not. And then he's now taking on Amazon drivers. As long as we're talking about Zoran Mamdani.
1: Yeah.
2: I had this worked out for him because he's doing wonderful things. I'm fascinated you brought him up because he's doing wonderful things.
1: Well, that's why he has 69% approval. Right?
2: He threw his support behind a city council bill that would force big delivery companies like Amazon and FedEx to hire delivery workers rather than relying on subcontractors. So the bill supporters say it's going to do, and that includes unions. So the current system allows companies to pay workers less, according to them. And the critics, including Amazon, say the bill's passage would drive up prices for consumers and slow down deliveries. I'd hate to see those companies stop delivering to the city. But that's probably not going to happen.
1: No, because he's doing a wonderful job.
2: So he's just
1: delivering on promises is what he's doing.
2: Thank you. He's going to take on Amazon and FedEx and all the other companies that deliver goods and services to the city.
1: Wow.
2: I mean, that's thousands of jobs, hundreds at least.
1: Oh, yeah. Without a doubt. Yeah.
2: So he's doing wonderful things for the city of New York.
1: And he's just getting started,
2: he's
1: too.
2: He's just rolling up his sleeves, Pat.
1: I mean, January was when he started, and already the writing's on the wall.
2: Yep.
1: New York's in for a really big ride here with this guy. I'm glad we don't live there anymore.
2: No kidding.
1: Oof. Or work in the city and live somewhere else, which most people do. But there's another place. I don't know how you afford it. It's
2: things have gone up since
1: ridiculous.
2: We left.
1: Ridiculous. Yeah.
2: And it was expensive then.
1: Yeah. Yeah, it was. Just getting into the city was expensive.
2: Right.
1: You know, if you drive, then you got to pay all the tolls on the way.
2: Which have gone up dramatically now.
1: A lot. Yeah, I think what was $8 for the toll is now $15.
2: I think some of them were even earmarked for $20, but okay.
1: And then once you get into the city, you got to park, and that's, you know, at the time.
2: They don't just let you park for free.
1: No, somehow they
2: funny.
1: Don't.
2: They don't.
1: That was like $500 a month when we were there.
2: Yeah,
1: and
2: I mean,
1: that
2: I took
1: it. 15 years ago.
2: I took New Jersey Transit. I took a train from, New Jersey. I lived in Pennsylvania, so I crossed into New Jersey to take the train into New York every day. That was like $500 a month, not counting parking at the train station.
1: Right.
2: Amazing. They said, you wanted to park and take the train. you got to pay us here to park here.
1: Oh, you didn't walk to the train? You should have walked to the train.
2: That's what
1: you should have done to save a little bit of money.
2: You're right. It would have been healthier.
1: Yeah, whatever.
2: Yeah, it was healthier.
1: Wow. So it's just, I mean, just getting to the city is expensive. And then living there.
2: Try to buy something.
1: Yeah, it's really tough. But we were talking about some of the inconsistencies or the problems with the vote going on in Wisconsin and elsewhere. Officials admitted there was an issue with Francesca Hung and the vote tally in her losing to David Crowley.
3: And the results. What we uncovered was that five of the sticks had the audit log downloaded and not the results. It's a human error.
1: Five sticks.
3: These things can happen.
1: All right.
3: So basically what we need to do is go back to the operations center and we're going to download out of those five machines the results and make sure that's not the audit log. So we have the reports printed from the first download. We're going to reprint and start the process so that we can compare those results. We invite you to come join us.
1: Okay.
3: The police department will come with us too. And so we'll re-download those results and then send them back here to be uploaded.
4: Five machines are an issue?
3: Correct. Not the machines, the sticks. So the download process was the audit log was downloaded, not the results.
4: Out of how many sticks?
3: Nine.
5: And so you will only be reviewing those five sticks.
3: Correct.
5: Mm-hmm. But we can't know all of the results, and we can't see these four.
1: Okay, so
2: that was yesterday.
1: It's just the memory sticks, right?
2: It's the audit logs.
1: It's the audit logs. So they put the little memory stick,
2: correct,
1: into the computer and download it onto that
2: from the machine and download
1: because
2: it into
1: they
2: that, right.
1: Don't want to just send it via the internet.
2: Correct. Because then they wouldn't be able to count it correctly. Anyway, so then the audit logs apparently were incorrect. So we're redoing those.
1: Audit logs were incorrect. How'd that happen?
2: I don't know. Someone made a mistake. Someone looked at them funny. I don't know.
1: I hate when that happens.
2: I know.
1: Stop looking at the audit sticks funny. Don't do that. Don't do that.
2: I don't know.
1: You know, it's 2026. How are we having these problems? It's bizarre to me.
2: This is why Mike Lindell, my pillow guy, is not conceding in Minnesota, the other state, because he said there were anomalies.
1: Anomalies.
2: As a vote. You don't want that.
1: No, you don't want anomalies.
2: You don't want anomalies.
1: What was the anomaly in Minnesota? Has he said what the anomaly was?
2: The anomaly was that he lost by a lot more than he thought he was going to lose by.
1: Right.
2: And so there was a problem.
1: It's like 11 percentage points, wasn't it? He got crushed.
2: Yeah, he did.
1: So, but he hasn't conceded yet.
2: No.
1: Because of the anomalies.
2: As far as I know, at this point, because of the anomalies that we're looking into.
1: And he stepped down from MyPillow. so that he could run for governor.
2: He had to focus completely on the governorship run.
1: Yeah. I wonder if he can get that job back. Hey, I was just kidding on the MyPillow CEO thing. No. Did I say I'm stepping down? I meant temporarily. Yeah. Okay. Yeah. Like really, really temporarily.
2: Sorry, Mike. We've had some anomalies here at MyPillow. And good luck. God bless.
1: Oh, man. This is kind of fun because NBC's Steve Kornacki on the air being told about the missing USB memory sticks.
2: Yeah, on election night.
1: Yeah. This is fun.
6: I guess the exact thing, yes, is if five of the USB sticks were missing results from the election, so then they have to go try to re-grab them.
1: Wait, what? Hello?
2: This is before they knew it was the audit.
1: Steve?
6: Yeah, and they're... all the folks behind the scenes are talking about this as well, so we can also... it's unfortunate.
7: The folks behind the scenes hear you're saying.
6: Yes.
7: Are
1: Steve, you okay?
7: How do I ask this artfully?
1: ask it artfully. Yeah, yeah, Steve, please.
2: That's what you're there for. It's election night.
1: It's election night
2: coverage.
1: Couldn't quite ask it artfully.
2: That's great. Normally on something like that, you know what? We need a commercial break. To get this thing squared away.
1: Right.
2: And then we'll be right back. Thanks for watching election night coverage.
1: He was absolutely stunned.
2: Yeah.
1: He couldn't deal with what was being said to him.
2: I know.
1: No, it's a USB 5, just 5 USB sticks.
2: Yeah.
1: What's your problem?
2: Thank you.
1: It's not a big deal.
2: And they're trying to get it together. And so.
1: Mm-hmm. So I don't know. So, like 5 of them were misplaced or the vote wasn't on it or. I don't understand
2: the audit
1: either.
2: Tally, I believe.
1: I'm like Steve,
2: said, right?
1: I'm not sure what exactly went wrong there with the memory stick.
2: I don't know, and I don't know if they had to go back to the machine and re-download it.
1: I think that's what happened.
2: Reporter was asking, and I think she said that it was just from the audit from the USB stick, right?
1: Yeah,
2: from the memory stick. So I don't think they had to go back to the machine. They had to just recalibrate what was happening from the USB stick. I honestly, I don't know.
1: But again, it's 2026. We should have a better system than this.
2: Well,
1: shouldn't we?
2: If there's a problem, I'm glad that it was realized and that they're taking care of it.
1: Yes, but there shouldn't be a problem.
2: Well,
1: I'm thinking it's the United States of America in the 21st century.
2: There's going to be minor anomalies here and there, Pat. We're trying to work hard to fix them.
1: You know, it's interesting because our elections used to be. It seems to me, my perception of our elections
2: here we go.
1: Was that they were completely secure. We were the ones who went to other countries and oversaw their election process.
2: Because we were so great.
1: Yes! Yes, and we were.
2: We really still are.
1: There was no talk of,
2: anomalies.
1: We got another anomaly going on, or the election was stolen, or that never happened in America.
2: No, but we do have more issues since before, but we are pretty secure. I mean, that's one of the things that they talked about the last couple of elections, right? The national elections, where they realized that the way we did elections was difficult for all of them to be hacked because they had to get into so many local municipalities and try, if they were going to hack them, they had to do that. So they couldn't do it. So that was good news. And that was 8 years ago.
1: Yeah. That was a while ago.
2: Yeah.
1: But, you know, part of the problem, I think, was when we started getting those machines from Venezuela. That's probably an issue.
2: Okay.
1: That's probably an issue. Maybe don't do that. Maybe we could make our own voting machines. Yeah. Yeah. I'm thinking maybe we make our own.
2: Well, we got the contract from the foreign country.
1: I know. And we got a deal on it.
2: And they got a contract to make the machines from Venezuela.
1: That's right. That's
2: right. Do you care about jobs, around the world?
1: No. Actually, I don't. I care about jobs in our country. 888-727-BECK. More coming up. 1 minute.
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1: Yeah. This is fun. It's Pat and Jeffy for Glenn this week. Legendary psychic Baba Vanga, who is known supposedly for predicting 9/11.
2: Yep.
1: The death of Princess Di.
2: Yeah.
1: And the COVID pandemic.
2: Yeah.
1: To name just a few.
2: This is the gypsy, right?
1: Yes.
2: The gypsy psychic.
1: The blind gypsy psychic.
2: Yeah.
1: From Bulgaria.
2: Yeah.
1: She's posthumously, so she's been dead for a while. I think since 1996. She died when she was 84 years old. So she'd be 114 now if she was still alive. But she's not. her followers have claimed that two of her five prophecies for 2026, apparently she did.
2: Well, she did, of course.
1: Some future.
2: When you have visions, you just write them down.
1: Right. And so she saw some things happening in 2026.
2: Like, I don't know what the psychics do, man.
1: She wrote down somehow, I guess in Braille. I don't know. She's blind. Did somebody do this for her? How did that work?
2: Baba Vanga had to do people.
1: Okay,
2: yes.
1: Good. So, two of the five prophecies for 2026 have already come true.
2: Okay.
1: Leaving the remaining predictions to play out in the next few months.
2: Was 2026 the last year that Baba Vanga saw? Or
1: I don't know.
2: Is there more to come? Or
1: it doesn't say.
2: Okay.
1: The first new prediction is perhaps the wildest. She is said to have claimed that a massive spacecraft will visit Earth this year.
2: Boom.
1: Wouldn't that be cool? That'd be cool. I hope that comes true.
2: It may have already happened.
1: Oh. Yeah, because there was...
2: we've seen plenty of sightings. There's plenty of UAP anomalies going on.
1: Very true. Reportedly set for November, she alleged that this spacecraft... Oh, so according to her, it hasn't happened yet.
2: Oh, okay.
1: She alleged it will enter the atmosphere and mark humanity's first official contact with extraterrestrial civilizations.
2: Okay.
1: She was unclear about whether the visitors come in peace or as a threat.
2: Oh, man.
1: That's unclear. So we'll have to see.
2: I did not like that.
1: Alongside meeting the aliens, Baba Vanga, the blind Bulgarian mystic,
2: if we know,
1: also predicted this would be the year World War III breaks out. Isn't that fun? That's fun.
2: Yeah, did they say that that's already started?
1: Well, she says that the really big conflict will begin when China tries to seize Taiwan.
2: Oh.
1: I could see that happening.
2: Yeah.
1: That could be a real problem. Meanwhile, it's claimed that tensions between Russia and the U.S. would also escalate into direct conflict. There's, of course, the war between Russia and Ukraine right now. That's out there.
2: And we're kind of involved in that.
1: Somewhat, we were helping Ukraine a lot more than we apparently are currently. But
2: Ukraine has been fighting back, and Russia just released one of our prisoners, right? I mean, Trump got a deal to bring home a prisoner.
1: Yeah.
2: That they had there. So,
1: yes.
2: I mean, does that mean our tensions seem to be pretty good?
1: She also apparently predicted the European wildfires that have devastated parts of Spain, Portugal, Greece, and Italy. She predicted that apparently correctly.
2: Okay.
1: A lot of this is up to interpretation from her followers, because it's not They're not exact predictions.
2: So you do the story,
1: you just
2: but
1: have
2: you're
1: to kind with, of interpret.
2: But you're a disbeliever, is what it was. You do the story.
1: Where are you getting that? Where you are you getting that? Yeah, I'm a disbeliever and the Bulgarian mystic.
2: We may be done.
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3: Travis Kelce can't avoid talking about his Madison Square Garden wedding to his wife, Taylor Swift. So it's gonna be
4: forever. The knot is tied and everyone still seems to want details, with the Kansas City Chiefs tight end fielding questions about his wedding right out of the gate.
5: It was a fun offseason, man. Wedding was the best night of my life. And I appreciate everybody who came out and celebrated and had fun with us.
4: The internet fawning over Kelce calling Swift,
5: my wife,
4: their wedding a star-studded event that shut down part of 7th Avenue in New York City back on July 3rd. Kelce says being at MSG was a childhood dream of his. I'm Natalie Migliori.
3: Luke Combs will return to U.S. stadiums next spring. The country music superstar will kick off his My Kinda Saturday Night Tour on April 3rd in Arlington, Texas. He'll make a dozen stops across the country, including Detroit, Pittsburgh, and Denver. Combs will wrap up the tour on June 26th in San Diego. Spider-Man will be getting some competition this weekend from a new sci-fi movie. The End of Oak Street stars Anne Hathaway and Ewan McGregor in a fantasy about a suburban neighborhood that gets transported back to the age of dinosaurs. The movie's been getting good reviews, expected to make $25 million in its debut weekend. It won't be enough, however, to beat Spider-Man Brand New Day, which is expected to make another $70 million in its third weekend. The latest Tom Holland Spider-Man movie is already the highest grossing film of the year. That's entertainment. I'm Jennifer Bolsoni.
17: A group of rabbis is asking New York City Mayor Zohran Mamdani to tone down what they feel is anti-Jewish rhetoric. Mayor Mamdani says he is always willing to talk to Jewish New Yorkers.
18: But also to a commitment of what it actually looks like to deliver on the ideal of a city where not only is everyone safe, but everyone belongs. Everyone is made to feel as if this is their home.
17: He adds his administration has increased funding for hate crime prevention programming and expanded the city's office to combat anti-Semitism. The rabbis representing Jewish organizations around the city met with the mayor privately this week. A record-breaking deployment at sea is reportedly creating a mental health crisis aboard a U.S. aircraft carrier. About 5,000 sailors and Marines have been on board the USS Abraham Lincoln since November, partly because of the war with Iran, and family members say there have been multiple attempts by some sailors to jump overboard. CNN reports a sailor was quickly rescued after going overboard last month. That's politics. I'm Brad Siegel.
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0: Pat and Jeffy for Glenn. 888-727-BECK. Here is Jeffy with the Fat Five.
1: Okay. President Trump visited Geneva, Ohio on Tuesday to watch the two American athletes win the first ever Patriot Games, which were created by his administration to increasingly showcase youth sportsmanship and promote strict biological sex categories in athletics. It was pretty incredible. You can play the video of him walking in. He was joined at the Spire Academy or Spear Academy facility located in Ohio. And I looked up and watched this happen, and I see Pat McAfee walking in with him. Pretty incredible. McAfee was there. He's, you know, it's all has to do with athletics and sports. He was excited about that. Republican Senator Bernie Moreno was there. Chief of Staff Susie Wiles. White House Press Secretary Caroline Leavitt was there. We've got some news about her coming up a little bit later in the show. And we've got some news about President Trump a little bit later in the show of him speaking after this event.
0: Yes.
1: That has a few people a little wound up. But the final is going to be broadcast on ABC tonight. The five male athletes and the five female athletes are competing in the finals following days of competition that began with 120 participants. One male, one female were crowned the champions of the All-American Sporting Competition that spanned across 3 days of physical contests at the Academy. Now, Trump presented the awards. The news media, except ABC and ESPN, were asked not to report the winners until 9 p.m. tonight. ABC, which owns ESPN, aired the games live, given exclusive streaming rights. So it's out there.
0: Yeah, because we know the winners.
1: The media guidelines, you know, were barred from shooting the event live. The events can't be longer than 2 minutes. I saw ESPN, while they aired the actual games live, they did post the winners' names on their Facebook page. I don't know if someone was supposed to do that or not. But we know who won. So, I mean, I'll tell you who won if you want. I mean,
0: don't spoil it. Don't spoil it. We'll get to watch that unfold tonight on ABC. Recorded live. Not presented live, but recorded live. And so,
1: I mean, I want to tell them.
0: Why?
1: Because does anybody care?
0: Does anybody care who won that? Does anybody know?
1: The winners each receive $125,000 scholarship money.
0: Yeah, it's a good prize.
1: And the one girl, I saw one story earlier in the week, and when the games were first getting underway, and I don't know if it was the winner. You know, the one from Kansas. I don't know if it was her that was saying that she was ostracized at her high school for participating in the Patriot Games.
0: Oh my gosh.
1: And I was like, oh,
0: that's
1: my
0: unbelievable.
1: God. Man, it's the Trump derangement syndrome.
0: Yes.
1: Has affected high school.
0: All encompassing, I guess.
1: Oh my gosh. So you get the 1 hour recap special on the Patriot Games tonight on ABC, 9 p.m. if you want to know the winners, because okay. I don't want to tell you who the winners are. We'll spoil the fun.
0: Right. Right. So that's good.
1: Domino's. Let's talk a little pizza.
0: Mm-hmm.
1: And in fact, they could stop by at any time if they'd like. They're going to deploy a rectangular Detroit-style personal pizza nationwide the end of this month, according to a press release. The Domino is going to allow guests to enjoy their own meal with the toppings of their choosing without having to share an entire pizza. I mean, you can just order the pizza and know you're not going to share it, but, you know, that's just me. So the Domino-shaped menu item will help Domino's cement its dominance. They've been ahead of Papa John's and Pizza Hut these last two quarters, but the last quarter, everything was just kind of flat. So they said that we need this. I remember before, earlier in the year, they did the stuffed crust, which they had never done, and that, you know, blew them off the charts. So they're going to have to do the trial Domino by offering it in a mix and match deal. Customers pick two or more items for $6.99 each. So looks actually really good. The last time I had Domino's personal pan pizza was pretty darn good. This is going to come as a surprise to you, but I ate it all.
0: What?
1: Yeah.
0: No.
1: Yeah. Normally, people probably don't eat, you know, put some away for later.
0: Yeah.
1: No. I just went ahead and plowed through.
0: Stunning.
1: Yeah.
0: Stunning.
1: Plowed through. In our daily AI watch, Target announced it has appointed its first ever chief artificial intelligence officer. In the retailer's latest bet to capitalize on the AI boom, the company named Chanduher Ney. Chanduhu Ney.
0: Nailed it.
1: C-H-A-N-D-H-H-U. Mm-hmm. I apologize. Chanduhu, if that's the incorrect way to pronounce your name. Chief AI officer and senior vice president. They also named Purve Shah as the company's senior vice president of user experience. They want to be the most meaningful. They want to use the most meaningful AI stories. Won't be about what happens in the lab. That'll be about what happens on the front line and how we make shopping easier for a guest. Give a team member a better tool. Make a business decision with more confidence and bring a new idea to market faster. Yeah, okay. That's great. Nair also previously worked at Lowe's, previously worked at Staples and The Gap. Guy can't hold a job. And in this statement, he's focused on a more coordinated approach to AI for Target. So they're not alone. Walmart has been rolling out AI tools and agents across the stores, supply chains to enhance the customer experience. And make its internal employee process more efficient. They're all in there. They tell you they're making it good for the customer and making everything better, but it's all about making its internal employee processes more efficient. That means, good luck keeping your job. Hang on tight. Learn AI in the back room of Walmart and Target and Gap. For sure. I mean, retail company executives are all about sizing up the AI transition, and the evolution is coming faster than any of us really want it. That's for sure. Then we have our friendly neighborhood ICE from Homeland Security. They reported that they plan to spend up to $20 million to purchase thousands of conductive distraction and de-escalation devices for officers and agents by March, according to a notice published by the Department of Homeland Security. The devices are known as the GLOVE, G-L-O-V-E, which stands for Generated Low Output Voltage Emitter, and are manufactured by Compliant Technologies, LLC, of Lexington, Kentucky. They've been used in recent years by some jails and police departments. Compliant Technologies says the devices function as a normal pair of patrol gloves until officers press a switch to activate their electrical mode. The gloves must be applied directly to someone's skin to deliver the pain stimulus that typically helps an officer gain compliance within seconds, according to the company. It's immediate and sharp, and it will distract you. I call it like a bee sting, said John Peters, president of the Institute for the Prevention of In-Custody Deaths. who is studying how the device has been used. If the officer is getting any type of resistance from the person, this is certainly an effective tool. Watch how it works. We have a video of a couple of performances at one of their showcase events.
0: Oh, nice.
1: One guy, as the man is showing himself, using the glove. And then we have a video from the company where they have multiple people being taken down with the glove.
0: All right.
1: And I guess we,
2: Whatever he's thinking about doing, he's going to forget about it. It's a distraction device. It's not a skin. When I grab a hold, I'm not going to use
1: the glove.
2: You ready? Here we go.
0: Oh, man.
1: Down he goes.
0: Oh, he went down fast.
1: Yeah. Now, this video here, This is a compilation video of people showing up at the showcase.
0: Oh.
1: I took the music out because I don't want to get dinged and ever have to everybody write down their BMI ASCAP sheets.
0: Wow.
1: So I took it out. But, you go down fast. Imagine using that on the streets or in the prisons and jails.
0: That looks pretty effective.
1: It's very effective.
0: I mean, they all go down.
1: Everybody drops. Yes.
0: So there's a button that you press on the glove, right?
1: Yeah, or in the glove, but once you wear it, the electrical charge. Yes.
0: So it's almost like a taser.
1: Just in the glove. Yeah.
0: That's kind of cool.
1: Yeah, I plan to purchase.
0: I want one of those. Can I get one of those?
1: Go to the website and order it right now.
0: That's fantastic.
1: I don't know if you have to buy them in bulk. Or if you can just get one.
0: Wow.
1: That's a good question.
0: Yeah.
1: I always need to go to the website and check that. I'll check that out. I'll see. Because the manufacturer warns the device should not be used as punishment against people merely exhibiting verbal defiance or belligerence or on high-risk populations such as
0: Are they legal
1: children,
0: to sell to just anybody? I wonder. Can anybody
1: why wouldn't
0: get
1: they
0: one?
1: Be?
0: Well, because you can take people down with them.
1: I mean, the American Civil Liberties Union said the public should have no confidence that ICE officers will use the devices appropriately.
0: Oh, I have every confidence ICE is going to use them appropriately.
1: I do as well. And I promise that if I have one, I'll use it appropriately. I'll tell you that.
0: Me too, I promise.
1: I will say this. The dishes will get done in my house on time. otherwise, no, I will break out the glove. Don't shake your head in there, Sarah. You know. No, don't make me put on the glove. I want one desperately.
0: Yeah.
1: Hey, and we wrap this up by congratulating the one person in Illinois that won the Powerball jackpot. $1.04 billion. Congratulations.
0: Wow. Over $1 billion.
1: But
0: they're going to go for the cash payout, and that's less than half, right?
1: I'm really
0: what is
1: happy
0: it, 400 some million?
1: Yeah.
0: And then they're going to take 40% of
1: they
0: that.
1: End up with almost nothing.
0: Almost
1: it's
0: nothing.
1: Almost not even worth playing.
0: It's going to be like 250.
1: Yeah.
0: You're going to get 250 million. What's that going to do for you?
1: Nothing.
0: Nothing.
1: Nothing. In Illinois?
0: Nothing.
1: Gonna get, maybe they get 180.
0: Right.
1: Yeah. But hey, I'm happy for you.
0: Yeah.
1: Congratulations. I'm still holding out hope. One of the $1 million winners was in Florida. My wife is there now, so maybe maybe that's her ticket. Mm-hmm.
0: Oh, you got about a 1 in 700 million
1: don't
0: chance.
1: Don't bring me down with facts. I don't want to know.
0: Yeah.
1: I don't want to know. It's possible.
0: She's getting ready to make the call to you right now. I'm not coming home. All right, more coming up.
3: You're going to have to hold that thought, my friend. We got a schedule to keep. Beck. We'll be back.
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9: The different color noises, white noise, brown noise, pink noise. 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
8: Mm-hmm.
9: And I didn't really know this, but apparently you can liken some of these to sounds in nature. And apparently brown noise is more akin to like a river rapid or a heavy rainfall or thunder.
10: Because there's also white noise and pink noise, you think brown noise is just named after the color brown. Wrong. There was a scientist named Robert Brown from Scotland.
9: White noise is used, aside from just sleeping, a lot of times with like noise-canceling headphones and stuff, masking other sounds.
10: Pink noise is a little different. It's kind of like the compromise between white noise and brown noise.
9: As far as which one is best for sleep, there have been some very middling studies over the years. But at Oxford in 2017, they said that they fell asleep 40% faster listening to white noise, but their overall sleep was about the same.
10: Okay.
9: There was a study in 2017 from Northwestern of 13 older adults, and they said pink noise provided deeper sleep overall and improved ability to recall words.
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0: Pat Gray, Jeff Fisher for Glenn this week. Caroline Leavitt leaving the White House. You know, I hate to see her go. She did a really good job dealing with the TDS-infected media.
1: Yeah, yes, she did.
0: So who's next? Who's next up? I'd love to see Stephen Miller. He's not going to do it. But, man, he'd That's be great at that job.
1: Yeah, he could. Stephen could do what he does now.
0: Oh, my gosh. It'd be great if he did both jobs.
1: Yeah, he could do them both.
0: Yeah, why not? Either he or Marco Rubio.
1: Well, Marco's but both got of them have jobs. Yeah, I mean, I can see Trump asking Stephen, look, dude.
0: I need you.
1: Do it.
0: I need you in that position.
1: Yeah.
0: But we were thinking, what caused her? And sure, she wants to spend more time with her kids.
1: Of course. She's got two of them now. And she just had the baby. And that's all you hear from women when they first have their baby. Hey, I don't want to go back to work. I want to be with my baby. Ugh. Okay.
0: Right. Yeah, that's so disgusting, isn't it? That a mother would want to be with her children. Sorry to disgust you like that, Jeffy.
1: But I mean, I'm just saying that's what you hear.
0: But here's the thing. She was with the president in Turkey. And she was on the decoy plane. Flight.
1: Right. And didn't we found out now, because this has become a huge thing that I don't understand why it's
0: the decoy flight.
1: It
0: is such a huge thing now.
1: It's unbelievable.
0: I don't know what the president was supposed to do. Frankly.
1: I don't know either. Maybe it was leaked from Carolyn because she was pissed.
0: Maybe.
1: I doubt it.
0: I don't think so.
1: I doubt it.
0: She's pretty loyal to the president.
1: She's a loyal fighter, no question. Yeah. But I do believe right? So we find out that she was on the decoy plane.
0: Yeah.
1: And didn't know. Only, I think only Marco and,
0: was it Marco Besson? Yeah, Besson. Scott Besson and Marco Rubio.
1: Were on the decoy plane, and they knew what was going on.
0: Yeah.
1: That Trump and his girl, whatever her name is.
0: Natalie Harp.
1: Harp, yeah. Mm-hmm. And someone else, who I can't remember, went with Trump to the plane that's going to carry, you know, obviously be Air Force One at the time. So, I mean, this loyal servant who just had a child, who wants to do nothing but spend time with her new baby, is on this trip with him, and then gets blown off to the decoy plane.
0: Could that be?
1: I certainly could be. I mean, she got home and hubby was like, that SOB, leaving you, making you on that decoy plane.
0: I could see that happening.
1: I could too.
0: I could see it being a little bit deeper than... she just wants to spend time with her family.
1: Yeah, I mean, obviously she wants to spend time with her family. Of course she does.
0: Yeah.
1: I mean, that's, of course.
0: Interesting timing, though, with all this coming out.
1: Yes, it is.
0: And now she's leaving. Same week.
1: Yes, it is.
0: Interesting.
1: Shouldn't have put me on that decoy plane, bro.
0: She's been super loyal. And maybe that hacked her off. I don't know. Maybe that has nothing to do with it. Maybe she just wants to be with her baby. And
1: sure.
0: Who can blame her?
1: Sure.
0: Yeah. All right. 888-727-BECK. More coming up.
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15: Sarah, Fox News. The Justice Department is responding after a federal judge dismissed its anti-Semitism case against Harvard University.
16: A U.S. district judge in Boston ruling the Justice Department's lawsuit claiming Harvard University failed to protect Jewish and Israeli students from harassment failed to show an ongoing violation of federal civil rights law. The government suing in March, alleging the school was in violation of Title VI of the Civil Rights Act of 1964. Harvard denying the claims, calling the suit retaliatory. The judge finding the government's complaint, which focused mostly on several incidents alleged in March of 2025, was too isolated and episodic. The DOJ says it disagrees with the ruling and is assessing next steps, stressing it's actively investigating anti-Semitism nationwide.
15: Fox's Christian Goodwin. A judge has dismissed the years-long case against six Nevada Republicans who were accused of submitting a fake certificate that falsely declared Donald Trump the winner of the state's 2020 presidential election. State Attorney General Garen Ford, who was running for governor, says he plans to appeal. Vice President J.D. Vance predicting the Strait of Hormuz will be open and the U.S. will be stronger once the Iran conflict is over. He tells Fox's Will Cain.
30: We have a lot of tools at our disposal to compel action.
15: Vance says one of the main goals is to make sure Iran never has a nuclear weapon. Meanwhile, the Pacific-based USS George Washington has become heading towards the Middle East.